0: Trump has accused Democrats of trickery. Indiana state leaders now estimate over 1,000 people have been displaced from their homes by flooding that's affected the state since late last week. Caroline Beck from member station WFYI has more on the latest update from Indiana Governor Mike Braun.
1: Governor Braun is requesting a federal disaster declaration through FEMA to help pay for things like individual assistance and hazard mitigation. Braun says the state is collecting data on the total damage right now and hopes to hear back from FEMA in the next 10 days.
2: It'll be as quickly as it can get done. It takes a while to compile all that. And we got a good relationship with the administration, so I think we'll be in a place to where we will know how to expedite it. We got to see what it is and we go from there.
1: Homeowners can submit damage reports and request temporary help, including housing assistance, with the state. For NPR News, I'm Caroline Beck in Indianapolis.
0: President Trump says vandals are

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apartment. Ge I sort it's he don't she did Trump he not not go he can not get he said the

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The incident took place. Alia DBA

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have Clarissa Larson. Clarissa is Alaskan native from Dillingham, Alaska. She has been sober since June 6th of 2020. On this episode, Clarissa courageously shares her story for those who are still struggling. This show is very powerful. Clarissa is such a strong, courageous woman.

so ashamed, and I felt so guilty. And it was almost like the further I went, the harder it was to go and reach out for help, because I felt like I was going to be judged, and it just felt really shameful. And so that was the first time I got sober.

0: last time was probably the hardest it ever was to get sober for me.
1: Yeah, that you talk about shame, and man, that shame is so crippling to people. You know, people can live their whole lives without, you know, talking about something, or because it was taught to them not to say anything, something that hurt them or something that happened in their when they were growing up, or even when they were drinking. You know, you don't want to think about that kind of stuff. Mm-hmm. And some people, especially Native communities, Native people were taught, you know, not to talk. Mm-hmm. Don't talk about that kind of stuff, because that's shameful. And if you let that shame encompass you, it's like you're in your own jail cell, I would kind of say, you know, because it's a crippling thing to go

to a clinician, and I was able to talk about things in a safe place with a safe person, you know. Just because before I always thought, oh man, what if they tell somebody, or what if this gets out or something like that. Just stupid things in my head that I would be thinking of. But I actually tried and talked to somebody this time around in treatment, and they, you know, they had it in closed doors, and they even had a white noise machine outside of the door, so

0: what is that? No matter what, that's not the dream. And I was like, ooh, I want to be part of that club too.
1: Clarissa, thank you so, so much for having the courage to come on here and tell your story. Holy cow, one of the most powerful ones.
0: You're welcome. Thank you. It was an honor to be on.

listeners found some inspiration, strength, and hope. Listen next week when I have another strong, courageous person on who's walking with us on this healing journey.

NPR News in Washington, I'm Ryland Barton. President Trump threatened Oman today. The Gulf ally of the U.S. has been trying to help negotiate an end to the Iran war. Trump threatened to bomb Oman after Iran said it

0: scale back military exercises with South Korea. Trump says he's been in contact with North Korea's leader, Kim Jong-un. NPR's Tamara Keith reports.
1: Trump cited South Korea's unwillingness to get involved in the war with Iran and his own relationship with Kim Jong-un in explaining the decision to pull back on the exercises.
2: I'm making it much safer. You see, I'm actually making it much safer. Kim Jong-un has always treated me with great respect.
1: Trump was answering questions in the Oval Office.
3: Why hasn't Kim Jong-un responded to your request to have a conversation?
2: How do you know he hasn't responded?
3: Has he?
2: Yes.
1: During his first term, Trump met with the North Korean leader three times. Other presidents have sought to isolate Kim. Tamara Keith, NPR.

Democratic Congresswoman Debbie Wasserman Schultz is running for re-election in a new Florida district after Republicans redrew the congressional map. She's now running in a district that has historically elected black

0: do that, Cloner says, there would need to be high-quality human trials. Along with erectile dysfunction, tadalafil is approved for a rare form of high blood pressure affecting the lungs, as well as symptoms of enlarged prostate in men. Will Stone, NPR News.
1: There are four times as many people worth more than $100 million.

0: 7 Trump officials are worth at least $100 million, including 17 ambassadors and remaining 40 in senior posts across the executive branch. This is NPR News.
1: 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Other contributors include Lilly Endowment, a private foundation supporting NPR's coverage of religion and spirituality, and Jarl and Pamela Mohn, focusing on civil liberties, foster youth, public radio, and the arts.

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Time now is 10 minutes past the hour or 7 o'clock. Yeah, the audience in Altagi Kuran Shishijaro KDDB in 9.7 FM. Don't know it. Got it in his not the Hajan B. Laos kid. Says the motion the L kid. Ara Tahana Dunlingi EID New York. Ara Tahana EID. Luigi Men Gwon Gishi E at the state murder trial Gishi E RGD Skin Go D and Healthcare and Dingo CEO Brian Thompson Gishi RJ he postponed Alia Shidi Wayel Agud indefinitely RD Bagadit Ah Gishi Yadi Seek E RGD Holland or the case E at the dismissed or Nish E have a car, she did double jeopardy, E on your grounds. E have a kid, she did man, good one, E have pleaded, E have loud, but guilty. E has the unleashed inigo, E have a 20 federal charges. E last week, out of the unknowing, and then he, E have the Gregory Coro, she issued E the order, the movies, can't give you the cancel. Out of the next day, E have said, September, it's a big deal, it's a cost, it's not a lot of time.

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Safety precaution nike e ya to e ya aja do first aid e ya hut an hi group members ba hulongo de no sendo le. Ado to si pe go go ke e ya di a satana halonshe e ba al diago aja e ya di de e de leto le safety bin ye. A con AAN hate out the night kidney who long or when no na moody will yabbage or hotilne. A bebesh by her neck 505-356-6991. Then his ne dago email at ilil wanonamoody@gmail.com. DA alcohol do drug free event a yard at dot. Ado ayo hat ida benina isaho adol ni hat nini e papi has ando lisla. Nana ato Ramanavho School Board Incorporated, Ramanavho Chapter, Ramanavho Fair and Rodeo, e ya di kwa eka da hot ingo accidents, injuries, edo da ida yichkon da yo I delo da jo e ya di do e pepang sila da do lisla ato. A day foot at Saturday, August the 22nd, when that is Saturday morning parade, ole, night a kidney, holongo, wanona moody, which on dilne, AA 505-356-6991, edo da text a dilil. 31st annual Raymond Alvo Fair and Rodeo Parade will happen on August the 22nd here in Pine Hill, New Mexico. And remember, the theme is soil to soul, growing a healthier community. And for a parade entry fee, general is $80, school and educational $60, political $250, royalty $50. Categories will be general, flat, royalty, dancers, band, schools, and political. Saturday morning parade line up time will be 7 a.m. Parade will begin at 9 a.m. Parade route BIA route 122 to BIA route 140. And parade guidelines. Parade fee payment must be made prior to line up. Registration, early registration is encouraged.
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Ramanaho School Board Incorporated, Ramanaho Chapter, Ramanaho Fair and Rodeo will not be responsible for accident, injuries, damages, or loss of property during the duration of the fair. This will be an alcohol and drug-free event. Events are subject to change. If you need more information, contact Winona Moody at 505-356-6991. 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

Bunch of volunteers, ge ya, they free pass to the fair. 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Ako e aja volunteer at ishlis ninzingogo e one nona. Ajavich on Dilne 505-356-6991. Volunteers wanted during the Rimanapo Fair and Parade on August the 22nd. Positions to volunteer are traffic control. They need 8 volunteers and float lineup 3 volunteers and information table 2. Volunteers will get a free day pass to the fair. Lunch will be on them and free t-shirt. If you are interested or if you have any questions, you can contact Winona at 505-356-6991.

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Time now is 8 o'clock on the hour. Yeah, they have missing out on KDDB.

section of it was being dug by paleontologists for 350 million year old fossils. We're going to hear more about that and from the kids on that field trip. We're also going to hear from a budding paleontologist right on our kids' crew, Amadeus Menendez. He's a longtime volunteer at the New Mexico Museum of Natural History and Science, and he interviewed Mike Sanchez, the education director of that museum. We're going to learn about fossils directly from that education team. Plus, we talk with some folks from La Brea Tar Pits in Los Angeles, California. These are tar pits that are really like

0: mountains. We're probably gonna see a ton of fossils. We might even find some.
1: We're in the middle of what looks like a bowl, surrounded by walls of kind of what looks almost like it's been blasted.
2: What kind of quarry is this?
3: It's a clay quarry, but we are working the limestone.

0: What exactly are you looking for down here?
1: So we are looking for fossil fish, plants, bugs, amphibians, that kind of stuff.
0: I see that there are a lot of small flakes of rock everywhere. Is there a reason for that?

0: layers.
1: Mmm.
2: We spent the better part of a morning inside the quarry. We have a lot more coming up for you about fossils right here

0: We're learning about fossils today on the Children's Hour in a fossil field trip where we learn field recording with the kids' crew over the summer. This episode comes with a learning guide. You can find it and activities at childrenshour.org. Just look for the episode called Fossils. That's what we're digging for inside of a quarry outside of Albuquerque.
1: So I wanted to ask, how old is the rock that we're working with here?
2: The rock is late Pennsylvanian age, roughly 305 million years old.
1: Wow.
2: My name is Tom Suazo, S-U-A-Z-O.
3: I heard you talking about how the brick companies use the lighter rocks here. Can you elaborate on that more?
2: Yeah, so the layers of rock that are on top of the one I'm standing on are good for making into bricks. So they mine them out of here, they grind them up, and they bake them into bricks. And the lower rocks, the one I happen to be standing on, have a lot of fossils in it. So they leave us these rocks to look for fossils, and they take the upper ones for making into bricks.
3: Mm, that's very interesting.
1: Yeah, and is this carbon imprint?
3: Do you think that I could help unearth the fossils?
2: Absolutely. I was just grabbing paint scrapers so that everybody could help look for some fossils.
3: Yay. Right now, I am using a paint scraper to peel off a layer of rock. I'm seeing a lot, and when I say a lot, I mean a lot of shell imprints on rocks, which were most likely prehistoric clams and shellfish.
4: I'm looking around here, and there's so many shells.
5: Yeah, there are so many shells.
4: It's amazing that these things were buried millions of years ago and just recently were unearthed from the rock. I've just moved positions. Let's see what happens. See what I find. Ooh, jackpot. Oh, lots of cool shells.
1: Even though this is an environment where we have a variety of kinds of different kinds of animals, it seems like we're finding mostly shells. So why is that?
6: Well, the shells were really successful in different conditions. So when the conditions changed here, they kept living. And you'll actually find beds that are void of shells. So basically, the shells did all right in most of the conditions that were here back in the late Pennsylvanian.
1: Cool.

0: coming up on the Children's Hour. Stick with us.
1: You're listening to the Children's Hour, Kids Public Radio. We'll be right back.
0: The Children's Hour is a production of the Children's Hour Incorporated. 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

to come back. I want him to come back.

other things. Does it have to be a certain age to be considered a fossil? Does it even have to be fossilized? Today, I'm going to be answering these questions and a couple more with Mike Sanchez of the

0: microorganisms, so you can literally have fossil amoeba all the way up to fossil dinosaurs and dinosaur bones.
1: So why are fossils important? What makes them matter and what makes them so significant in our modern day world of science?
0: Fossils, you can learn a lot about the Earth, its history, and by knowing about the past, you can learn a lot about or predict what's going to happen in the future. Fossils sometimes are extremely important in ways that you wouldn't know. Just as an example, we depend on petroleum. Guess what petroleum is? Petroleum is the fossil remains of microorganisms that lived in the ocean. How do we find it? Sometimes there are these little tiny fossil teeth that are called conodonts that turn different colors depending on how close you are to proximity of a oil deposit. Fossils are also something that tells us about ourselves. We wouldn't know about our ancestry if it wasn't for fossils. So fossils are important across the board, and also there is the intrinsic. They're fascinating to learn about the world of the way it was and use your imagination as to what that is all about. They're fascinating because it's how did animals live?

tail because your legs were like mine. You were a hominid, baby, but not a chimp. At one site, we found 40% of your skeleton. They call you Dinkin' Inch.

0: Do you find a lot of this, or is this more of a rarity?
1: I found a few out here. I mean, you can find all sorts of stuff. They find coprolite, which is fossilized poop. I found a cockroach out here, which cockroaches have been around forever, probably will be forever.

0: 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We'll be right back.
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0: out there on days checking in with our excavation team and talking about what types of information we want to be getting out of the deposits that we're excavating right now and what new finds they might have made, whether it's the skull of a 40,000-year-old mountain lion or the fossil poop of a 50,000-year-old wood rat, or a really cool complete beetle that they found that might be 25,000 years old.
1: All of this happens just off the city's busy streets.
0: There's museums around, there's cars and buses going by. And once you're in the park, it looks in some ways like a normal park, except there's a few buildings in it. There's a couple of different museums. And then also, throughout the park, these areas that are fenced off, and on the other side of the fences, you can see these sticky black pools of what we call asphalt or tar.
1: In cities, we use asphalt to pave roads. Maybe you've seen construction workers smoothing and rolling the material to patch up a street. But in the La Brea tar pits, the asphalt pools are part of the natural environment.
0: If you could imagine taking a bowl and filling it with like sand and pebbles and some dirt and some clay and then say dumping a bunch of molasses on top of it, that's kind of like what we're digging in. So the asphalt seeps are actually the result of, they come from underground oil reserves. So there's a bunch of oil underneath the city of Los Angeles, just like in many parts of the world. But the difference in Los Angeles is that we also have earthquakes. And so sometimes little cracks form in the ground and that underground oil smushes its way up to the surface.
1: These tar pits are found across the world.
0: But the only one in the middle of a city is the one here in Los Angeles.

0: fossils behind.
1: The La Brea tar pits is best known for our big extinct Ice Age mammals. So we have mammoths and mastodons, we have saber-toothed cats and dire wolves, we have giant bears, giant lions, horses, bison, dwarf pronghorn antelopes, we have camels, but then my favorite are the giant ground sloths, which are related to modern trees.

0: tar pits for thousands of years for its resources. These asphalt seeps that, you know, have been trapping plants and animals for 60,000 years have also been very important to human communities because the asphalt has a really remarkable property, which is, of course, oil and water don't mix. And the asphalt's already quite sticky, and then when it can be dried out, it hardens into basically a waterproofing agent. So it's been used by humans for thousands of years to make waterproof pots and drinking vessels, to waterproof boats.
1: 100 years ago, people were only collecting big fossils from the site. They were studied and made into museum exhibits. But since then, experts have found so

first, it traps everything in one place. So anytime something touches that asphalt, it gets stuck there, and so it stays there forever, kind of like fly

0: about the chemistry of the bone, we can get radiocarbon dates, we can look at chemical signatures in the bone that tell us something about what an animal was eating or what the environment it lived in might have been like or whether or not it migrated.
1: You might be wondering, what is a radiocarbon date? Well, it's a major part of how scientists know the age of any fossil. All plants and animals contain radiocarbon. It's a chemical naturally created by the Earth's atmosphere.

questions that are being asked at places like Liberia and Tar Pits now are really about understanding what happens to ecosystems during times of major environmental upheaval like we see ourselves going through today. So we know that the time period that the Tar Pits covers, the last 60,000 years or so of Earth's history, included the last major episode of climate change. It included when humans first arrived, and a time that included a big extinction event where we lost some animals from the ecosystem. And so what we're trying to do now is use our

0: actually named after me. It's called Proto-Lycosa swazeri.
1: Whoa. What did you find?
2: I think it's a fern right here, and it would almost have like a

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2: This episode of the Children's Hour was written and produced by me, Katie Stone, with production help from Christina Stella, Eli Henley, Sarah Gabrielli, Mackenzie Bronke, Daniel Lentz, and Isaac Macerda. Amber Scheel writes our learning guides. You can find this one at

0: by C.K. 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

0: live from NPR News, I'm Giles Snyder. President Trump's special envoy, his son-in-law, Jared Kushner, is trying to move forward with the U.S. roadmap for post-war Gaza. He held marathon talks today with Israeli Prime Minister Benjamin Netanyahu and Pierce Daniel Esperin is in Tel Aviv.
1: The main points of contention between Israel and Hamas

0: But Netanyahu came out and said he rejected that roadmap, and he said all disarmament of Hamas would have to be completed first before a single soldier moves from Gaza.
1: The Pentagon is ordering 30 U.S.

The Trump administration has highlighted partnerships with and funding from foreign organizations in the past in an attempt to root out what it sees as foreign influence. These latest audits follow the same goal. The administration said the scrutiny

to Indiana. Officials there estimate more than 1,000 people have been displaced by flooding that's affected the state since late last week. Caroline Beck from member station WFYI reports.

0: it'll be as quickly as it can get done. It takes a while to compile all that, and we got a good relationship with the administration, so I think we'll be in a place to where we will know how to expedite it. We got to see what it is, and we go from there.
1: Homeowners can submit damage reports and request temporary help, including housing assistance, with the state. For NPR News,

0: Amazon has changed its terms of service to give it more protection against class action lawsuits. Amazon has brought back what's called an arbitration agreement that will now generally require shoppers to resolve any disputes outside the court system, at Arizona Cellular reports.
1: Amazon says anyone who uses its service is now automatically bound by its new legal clauses. They're aimed at preventing customers from filing class action lawsuits. They also require any grievances against the company be resolved privately through arbitration rather than in front of a judge or a jury. People can still file in small claims court. A note that Amazon is among NPR's financial supporters. Amazon previously removed this kind of arbitration clause about 5 years ago after facing tens of thousands of claims over allegations the company's smart speaker recorded without permission. Amazon's new terms have a way to handle a potential repeat by settling any waves of similar claims in batches. Alina Selyukh, NPR News.
0: Opening statements have begun.

0: the one person who has a hard time being silent. Dwayne Davis is charged with murder. He wrote a tell-all memoir in 2019 that revived the cold case. Major stock markets in Asia largely down in Tuesday trading after Wall Street slipped. The S&P 500 lost half a percentage point Monday, but remains near the all-time high set last week. This is NPR News.
1: 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Investing in securities involves the risk of loss.

She was storming through the house that day, and I could tell she was leaving. And I thought, oh, she'll be back, till she turned around and pointed at the wall and said,

I tried to move on, but I found that each woman I held just reminded me of that day. When that front

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Don't know it's a good day, and it's not a Jim Bay Laos, Kinastin Ocean, the El Kid. I don't know if I'm going to be in Washington. I don't know if I'm going to be in Washington.

the Trump key attack. She be lago e odds be the Manhattan department store. Dressing room gunne. E be a dynasty data to an astigmas tabi hata. Trump gish denied e la e odds be that.

Bush, he urged criminal convictions. He had even to reapply, even to urge the gun rights reinstated out of the process be launched. Aliyah, the baby, the unequal, the confirmed Aliyah, the Attorney General Todd Lynch, Yishi Aji, Victory, the Lingo Binet, the Second Amendment advocates, the Aji Zag, she pushed in the Aji nonviolent people, the Abishi felony convictions, the Aji given to Lishi Aji pathway, the Aji regained the to Lishi Ki Aji legal right. We urge the own the Yosin the legitimate firearms. All the official the Nigo the people, he urge the convict of Iliagishi urge the violent crimes. All the registered sex offenders, all the people, Kedat in the country. He urge illegally don't answer the Kishi officials. He urge the theme, he has opposed, he has the danger to the society. Kishi urge the denied of the need. Out of the absence, the extraordinary conlives in the Nishi Aji at the Nigo, a at the Hazaa.

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My life as an Indian will ye go ben kit nahash net do. 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

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On the gate I see he seed e shin le si dahat o pahas ade. 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A did not eat some bail yagging let what the tragical a bitch is name. A court hat is card that's a d a yard chat jillego. A court d as a yed or add your hat in a hot a court d quiet toshki in g sneaky aid. I see it on that old chocky do isn't zenda. A cord hugged a bay in Aguadat in Le Sun River. 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

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A co di hago ed as he had ejin as ta. 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

0: You're listening to Making Contact. I'm Seema Hamrani, and on today's Making Contact,
1: a dire new report out from the United Nations. It's about the state of the Earth's climate.
2: And I'm Jessica Partnow, joining as a co-host on today's show. And we're talking about a possible solution to the very scary situation our planet is in.
1: Yeah, the organization says urgent action

0: just scare our audience on the show.
1: Yeah, sorry. We don't want to just terrify you.
0: So we want to look at some possible solutions, too.
1: Yeah. And, you know, on that topic, climate change and solutions, some solutions are good ones, and some are what we call false solutions. And I think we have to be able to critically understand the difference and not fall into the trap of false solutions. So here's a new idea, a response to climate change that's been coming up more and more.
2: We leave ourselves no choice but to do some kind of geoengineering.
3: As a result, some of them now support

0: controversial technologies that could blunt the Earth's rising temperatures, broadly known as geoengineering.
1: Geoengineering. So this solution to climate change is a pretty attractive concept, and I actually didn't know much about it before I started working on this piece. And Jessica, I'm wondering if you've heard of geoengineering before?
2: Yeah, I think it's like when you manipulate the environment to do something good, right? Like, okay, I don't know, building an ice wall to help keep the glacier from melting.
1: Yeah, you're exactly right.
3: So what geoengineering is, it's interventions that serve to make the physical manifestations of climate change lessen.
1: Okay, so that's Basav Sen.
3: I'm the climate policy director at the Institute for Policy Studies.
1: And I got to talk to Basav Sen a little bit about geoengineering, and he really helped me understand what it is and the different varieties.
2: Right, I've heard of ideas that are trying to reflect the energy of the sun back into space.
1: Yeah, scientists call that solar geoengineering or solar radiation management, and it probably has the most variations.
2: So how do you reflect solar radiation away from the Earth?
1: Well, you could, and this is really an idea, by the way, install giant mirrors in space.
3: To prevent the radiation from even entering the Earth's atmosphere to begin with. Another idea that has been proposed is something called marine cloud brightening, which is to make the upper surfaces of clouds reflective to reflect solar radiation before it reaches the surface of the Earth.
1: But there are other ideas. Instead of reflecting solar energy away from the Earth, you could also decrease the amount of carbon in the atmosphere. For example, you could try to fertilize the ocean.
3: To make them absorb more CO2. And even carbon capture and storage and something called direct air capture. Sucking carbon dioxide

0: So this is a methodology that was developed by Dr. Leslie Field a number of years ago, and it uses the principle of surface reflectivity, also called albedo, and it uses hollow glass microspheres, very small microspheres that are highly reflective. It looks like white sand. They're hollow, they float, they're what's called hydrophilic, which means when they come in contact with water of any sort, they stick to the water.
1: So basically, they've developed these very reflective tiny silicon beads, and they put the glass beads onto the ice because they want to slow down the amount of ice melt in the summer.
0: In the summertime, when the sun shines 24/7 in the Arctic, most of the ice, now that global warming has advanced to where it is, most of the ice melts, particularly the young ice, the ice that's only 1 or 2 years old. Older ice, which is much, much thicker, persists during the summer in many areas of the Arctic, but even the older ice is diminishing very rapidly.
1: What they're suggesting is to cover that young ice, what's called grease ice, because it's kind of slushy, with those reflective silicon balls before it hardens in the winter so that in the next summer, more sun is reflected off the ice and less of it melts.
0: So our goal is to cover this grease ice in certain strategic

Arctic Ocean waters absorb a huge amount of solar energy, which is why the Arctic is warming 3 to 4 times faster than the rest of the planet. It's because of this phenomenon called Arctic amplification, where

0: right, that's a great analogy. So if they put these microspheres in the ice, that will make more white surface area. And theoretically, if they can increase the amount of ice that lasts through the summer, they can decrease the amount of heat absorbed by the Arctic waters.
1: Exactly.
2: So by doing so, modeling studies suggest that we can actually begin to cool the Arctic and thereby cool the rest of the planet. In an optimal situation, if everything worked perfectly, we believe we could slow global warming by as much as a decade before it reached 2 degrees centigrade.
0: I mean, this seems like a pretty good idea. Use something that seems pretty natural to just nudge the rate of climate change a little bit slower. It's not like we're introducing invasive species or clear-cutting old-growth forests or making dinosaurs out of prehistoric blood samples and frog DNA, right?
1: I always wonder if anybody's actually seen Jurassic Park these days.
3: I don't think you're giving us our due credit. Our scientists have done things which nobody's ever done before.
4: Yeah, but your scientists were so preoccupied with whether or not they could that they didn't stop to think if they should.
1: And I mean, a lot of people agree that we should absolutely use geoengineering. Have you read The Ministry of the Future, that book by Kim Stanley Robinson?
0: Oh, yeah, I really like that book. I learned a lot about climate change and geoengineering from reading it, actually.
1: Yeah, you know, Kim Stanley Robinson is a huge proponent of geoengineering. Here he is during an interview for Bioneers in December of 2020.
5: You imitate a volcanic eruption like Pinatubo. This is how people usually talk about it. Pinatubo erupted in 1991 in the Philippines. Temperatures were depressed by about a degree or two Celsius globally average for about 5 years. And then the dust settled out of the atmosphere and we're back to where we were before. Nobody proposes it as a single silver bullet solution to our problems. Everybody studying it proposes it as an emergency. If you get to those temperatures that are killing people outright, you might want to do it. Are the side effects bad enough that it was a bad idea? 5 years later, you would know, and that effect would be over. You'd either say, "Ooh, let's do it again. That was a cheap fix, and we'll give us some time." Or you'd say, "Oops, bad idea. We'll never do that again."
0: Yeah, this is a very familiar line of thinking from his book. But now I'm having doubts. I mean, I feel like, oops, bad idea, we'll never do that again. Doesn't quite match the gravity of what we're talking about here.
1: Yeah, and that really attractive idea starts to display some warning signs pretty quickly. And I think this might be a good place to stop and think about the possible side effects of geoengineering. Because, you know, when have humans intervened in the environment and it's gone exactly as planned? Here's Basav Sen again.
6: If there's anything we should have learned from the experience of anthropogenic climate change, it is that large-scale human interventions in Earth's ecosystems can have unforeseen dangerous consequences. So right at the start, we should have some major red flags about this kind of a large-scale technological intervention, which you can do in the lab all you want, but one thing you're never going to know in the lab is unforeseen things that could happen. So just based on the precautionary principle alone, we should argue that these technologies are too dangerous to commercialize or to implement on any kind of large scale outside of a lab, which also raises the question, in that case, why even do it in a lab to begin with?
0: Okay, so he mentioned the precautionary principle. What is that?
1: Yeah, that's a great question. It's an idea you find a lot in public health and environmental studies, but basically it's the idea that you should just kind of be cautious. So instead of applying a technology first and then scrambling to clean up the disaster it could create afterwards, you just don't apply it in the first place if there are possible very serious consequences. And there are some very, very serious consequences if we were going to try to apply geoengineering at a large scale.
6: So, for instance, any of these solar radiation management

0: seems like it could have a devastating impact, especially on people in the global south.
1: Yeah, exactly, Jessica. And really, the global north countries are the huge emitters, not Southeast Asia and Africa. You know, so once again, we have a technology that protects the north from the impacts of climate change on the backs of people in the global south.
2: Then there's concerns about unforeseen local ecological impacts. For instance, if we increase CO2 uptake by the oceans as a way to reduce atmospheric carbon dioxide levels, that would acidify the oceans further, and we already have an ocean acidification problem, and that could have further adverse impacts on marine life, marine ecosystems. And, you know, ecosystems are obviously worth protecting just for their own sake, but also that would have serious human impacts as well, because of fishing populations, again, people in the global south

0: mentioned it at the beginning of the show. It's called carbon capture and storage. And we don't have that much time to get into it, but oil companies have actually spent a lot of money on this concept. Basically, they capture carbon dioxide out of the air and then bury it or encase it, store it forever.
1: Okay, but what happens if that permanent solution fails and all of that carbon dioxide was released at once?
2: There just isn't enough data for us to know whether there would be catastrophic releases of CO2. And if there were, we could have several hundred years of climate change concentrated in a terrifyingly short period of time.
0: And I mean, at this point, you might be wondering, if this technology is so dangerous, or possibly so dangerous, and we've already seen what massive climate interventions can do to the planet, I mean, we already have climate change, why are scientists starting to focus so much on geoengineering?
2: You know, that's a great question. The proponents of geoengineering always claim that this is an essential plan B. It's something the world supposedly has to do in case climate mitigation fails. However, those of us who work in the field of climate mitigation, we know that serious climate mitigation hasn't even been tried. So it's like saying we have to go to plan B before plan A has ever been seriously tried. We also know that the actual solutions to climate mitigation, they are not scientifically or technologically that hard. They are hard in terms of the massive scale of public investment that would be needed, the massive reorientation of our social and political systems that would be needed. But fundamentally, what we're dealing with is the lack of political will. It is not the lack of technological capacity or scientific knowledge. So clearly, if the people who are so ardently backing geoengineering, if they really wanted to solve the problem, they would instead be focusing their energies on pressuring these powerful governments to start actually phasing out fossil fuel production and use.
1: Yeah, so this was on my mind the whole time. There is a much easier answer to this issue. Like, why don't we just stop with the fossil fuels?
0: Right, and we're actually going to do a deep dive into that topic and also look at how geoengineering affects indigenous communities right after a short break. We're just jumping in to remind you that you're listening to Making Contact. If you like today's show and want more information, or if you'd like to leave us a comment, visit us at radioproject.org, where you can access today's show and all of our prior episodes. And now, back to the show. Welcome back to Making Contact. Today we're talking about an issue called geoengineering. And Jessica, I wanted to go back to something you said earlier, that the answer to climate change might be something much easier than a complicated new technology.
1: Yeah, I mean, we've been talking about these shiny new tech ideas, space mirrors, cloud seeding, things that could slow climate change down. But actually, there is an extremely simple solution right in front of us, which is to stop burning fossil fuels.
0: Yeah, and I want to mention here that a lot of geoengineering projects are funded by oil and gas companies. I mean, carbon capture and storage is a huge investment for big oil companies, for example.
1: Right. Yeah, I guess that's not surprising.
0: How come that doesn't surprise you?
1: They have an incentive to keep their profits up,

0: burning and extracting fossil fuels. And then carbon capture makes it seem like they're doing something to address the impact of burning fossil fuels, right?
1: Yeah, I guess in the end, it's a very profitable feedback loop for them. You know, we actually mentioned at the top of the show that there's a project called the Arctic Ice Project. So that project was actually started by somebody who has links to oil companies.
2: Leslie Fields, who owns several patents on the project, began a lot of her career working for Chevron and HP, developing technology on behalf of Chevron.
1: That's Panganga Pungawawi. And I want to spend the rest of today's show with Panganga. She's a community leader and an activist in Alaska.
3: Wanga atka banganga nangaka bangawi, wanga ataka, wanga naka kirsten nuwak pas, wanga sivungarami, ramkas kiwarami. So I'm Panganga Pangawi. I'm from St. Lawrence Island. My father is Aranatuma or Ben Pangawi, and his parents were Ashkanagi and Bangawi, and his grandmother raised him. Her name was Iganok, and I'm actually named after her. So I have a lot of different names.
1: And the reason I wanted to talk to Panganga was because the Arctic Ice Project wants to test its technology outside of the lab to see if it works in Alaska. But that's actually where Panganga and her community lives.
2: A lot of people are very, very concerned and upset that this material is being spread on our lands with the plan to spread up to 100,000 square kilometers.
1: And so let's get into why they're so concerned.
0: Okay, I think maybe I can guess at the first reason. Is it unintended consequences, like kind of like we were talking about earlier?
1: Yeah, and that was actually one of the first things that Panganga brought up. Remember those very small, tiny silicon bees that the Arctic Ice Project wants to spread in Alaska?
2: I got a hold of the material size that they used up in Utqalvik, and the material is so small that when you open a bag, it poofs out and just kind of lingers in the air, even if there's no wind. They're super, super tiny, and inside the bag, they actually kind of act like a liquid.
1: The size of the beads is an issue because Panganga believes it will spread into the air and out onto the water.
2: You know, the impact of the materials getting into areas that are not intended, since we know that the stuff floats right when you open the bag, it's not going to stay where they put it.
0: But the scientists at the Arctic Ice Project believe that the beads are non-toxic, right?
1: Yeah, that's what they say their studies have shown.
4: There was no mortality. We couldn't detect any indication of illness. I mean, the animals look perfectly normal. And it's not surprising to me that that's the case, because basically this is sand that's manufactured by humans. I looked up the other day, just out of curiosity, if anyone knows how much sand is transported into the Arctic Ocean each year from the rivers that empty their waters into the Arctic Ocean. And the number was astounding. It was 225 million tons of sand go into the Arctic Ocean every year. Well, we would be using a very small amount of our material relative to that huge number.
1: And I mean, in some ways, he's right. There is a lot of sand and actually a lot of silica in the Arctic. But Panganga says that's actually part of the problem.
2: We do have a lot of silica in our gravel, and we also have very high rates of rheumatoid arthritis. We have high rates of kidney disease. And these are things that have been linked back to silica. Silica in crystalline form, or if it's jagged and broken up, because of the small size, it can be inhaled into the lungs, and it can cause silica tuberculosis or silicosis in human beings. We don't know what the impact will be on the animals who are birthed onto the ice where the materials will be deployed. A lot of it will probably sink to the bottom because the materials do break. And a lot of the material will end up on the tundra, which will impact the amount of photosynthesis that gets to the plants on our tundra. And it's also going to impact the living system within the ice itself, which depends on photosynthesis. There's algae that grows at the bottom of ice.
1: But there's an even bigger issue. And this is really like a massive black hole size problem at the heart of all geoengineering.
0: Okay, let me see if I can guess at this one too. So any kind of geoengineering project

0: going to be on a global scale, right?
1: Yes.
0: And so then it would have consequences all over the world. But the global south, which is most of the world's population, is going to be most vulnerable to those impacts because of climate patterns and also because of

0: in science because, you know, science has a very problematic past and present. And if you look at these geoengineering projects, they seem to be tested mostly on indigenous lands. Here's Basav Sen again.
1: The fact that disproportionately, you know, wherever you look in the world, they seem to be done where indigenous peoples live. So unsurprisingly, a lot of indigenous peoples are looking at it as yet another new frontier in the kind of colonialism that they have faced for the last several hundred years.
0: And Panganga's community has been tested on before.
2: I'm from St. Lawrence Island. It was a former defense site that was large enough to sustain 200 troops for 2 years. And when it was time to leave, they didn't want anyone to use the

0: democratically available. It's social movements and organizing.
1: Right. This technology, geoengineering, rests in the hands of just a few people. But organizing, social movements, that is something we could all participate in. And it doesn't require releasing anything into the environment that could, you know, kill all of us.
0: Yeah, and maybe the answer to climate change should be something that's democratic and safe. But we're just about at the end of the show, so we want to ask what you all think. Is geoengineering the miracle technology that's going to save us all? Is it a false solution? Something else?
1: Absolutely. Please leave us a comment because we have reached the end of today's show. What do you think about geoengineering? Visit us online at radioproject.org. I'm Salima Hamrani.
0: And I'm Jessica Partnow.
1: Thank you for listening to Making Contact.
2: Way. He was asked about that remark by a White House reporter.
3: This morning you said you would bomb the S out of Oman if they got in the way of reopening the Strait of Hormuz. Would you say you're out of patience with Oman as strategic?
4: No, I don't think they behave very well, but we'd handle them very easily, just like we do other things.
2: Oman has been in separate negotiations with Iran on an agreement to manage the Strait of Hormuz. The investigation into the death of Mississippi teen Nolan Wells is ongoing. Elise Gregg of the Gulf States Newsroom and Mississippi Public Broadcasting reports the NAACP is

0: joining attorneys for the family.
1: It's been over a month since the 18-year-old was found dead on Horn Island. Now the NAACP says it's joining the family's attorneys to push for transparency in the investigation. NAACP President Derek Johnson says they don't want to assume the results of the investigation, but have serious concerns about how local investigators are handling the case, especially with questions about whether there are racial elements to Wells' death.
2: We are simply saying transparency, an aggressive investigation to get answers can help the state move beyond its past perceptions and really stand up to a current reality.
1: Key pieces of information, like cause of death, still haven't been publicly released. For NPR News, I'm Elise Gregg in Jackson, Mississippi.
0: The prosecution has rested in the trial of the Massachusetts woman charged with killing her three children in 2023. Prosecutors called dozens of witnesses in the Lindsay Clancy case from member station WBUR. Deborah Becker reports.
3: Among those who've testified are the children's father, Patrick Clancy, first responders, a former nanny, and various healthcare and psychiatric professionals who treated Lindsay Clancy for postpartum mental health issues. Clancy admits to killing the children, but the defense is arguing she's not guilty by reason of insanity and say she should not be held criminally responsible because she was not in her right mind. Prosecutors say she deliberately planned to kill her kids. If jurors agree with Clancy's insanity defense, she would be committed to a state hospital with periodic reviews to assess if she could be released. For NPR News, I'm Deborah Becker in Boston.
0: Luigi Mangione's state murder trial and the killing of UnitedHealthcare CEO Brian Thompson has been postponed indefinitely. Mangione's lawyers are seeking to have the case dismissed on double jeopardy grounds after he pleaded guilty to federal charges last week. A hearing is set for December 10th. This is NPR News. The vaccination rate for American kindergartners is down as exemptions reach a record high. Federal data released Monday show vaccine exemptions rose to 4.2%, up from 3.6% the previous year, marking the fourth consecutive year of rising exemption rates, mostly due to non-medical reasons. The data on vaccination rates is the first since Robert F. Kennedy became President Trump's health secretary. Water levels in the nation's second largest reservoir have reached a new record low. From member station KJZZ, Alex Hager reports on Lake Powell at just 22% full.
4: The Colorado River Reservoir covers parts of Utah and northern Arizona. If the water level drops much lower, it could force the shutdown of hydropower turbines that send electricity to about 5 million people. If it drops further, the dam could have trouble sending water downstream at all, jeopardizing the supply for major cities like Phoenix, Las Vegas, and Los Angeles. Just downstream, Lake Mead, the nation's largest reservoir, also hit a historic low last week. The records are the result of drought, climate change, and steady demand for Colorado River water. Policymakers are trying to agree on a new plan to rein in demand for the river over the next 2 years. It's expected to be released in the coming weeks. For NPR News, I'm Alex Hager in Phoenix.
0: Heavy rain and flash flooding, an ongoing threat from the Midwest into the Mid-Atlantic. National Weather Service flood watches remain in effect for eastern Kentucky, southern Ohio, and much of West Virginia, where residents are cleaning up from weekend flooding. Officials say one person was killed in West Virginia and Indiana. Storms had left at least seven people dead. This is NPR News.
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6: Yat e quade a public service announcement did a sabach o dish art. Cade ya ag age ago ea not a hot dish. Quenalgy so ea oh you go put out that old Nishi Ban Sai Kesla. A quasani jilingo to sweet jilingo go ea. Ajit a hashing one so go safety tipsy half will know it. O don't watch a hot dish ago ea di ag ego go ea di de a con. 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

0: 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A kwaad a hwn llso gwaad eia kwaad o a bain hill wad eisyn yn sy'n DBIA Route 195 eigi. Good day, I'm here to make a brief radio announcement. This is Darnell J. Maria, the Executive Director for the Rainbow Navajo Chapter 638 programs. One of the programs we have under there is the Rainbow Navajo Department of Transportation. So I just wanted to notify residents that reside along BIA Route 195 by the church down in Unit 5, all of those that live around that area. We would like to inform you of some upcoming road work in our community. The Rainbow Navajo Department of Transportation will begin road work on BIA Route 195 starting August 17th. And to run for an estimated time of 60 days. This route will remain open with traffic control. Thank you for your patience and cooperation during this time. Just be informed that the RNDOT and its partners will be having a meeting at some point in time with the residents down in Unit 5 regarding the road construction for BIA Route 195. But you will be informed when that meeting will be conducted. So this is the short announcement I wanted to make today. So thank you for listening. Thank you. Have a good night. Bye-bye.
1: Yeah, this is all. Thank you. I'm not so good. Korean Shishijaro K3B in 0.7 FM. Safety tips. Again, Archer got a jenna das dui. Do the question eat la e asti hiliat e logo ea lane crackle. 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
1: So your recent reporting is titled Remembering Ko, A Path Forward to Hawaii's Food Security. What inspired you to focus an entire series on sugarcane, and why did you feel this was an important story to tell?
2: Thinking from, you know, indigenous worldviews and perspectives, I was like, there's no way that the only history of sugarcane is that of the colonizer's history. So that kind of led me down a rabbit hole of asking the question, who is Ko, who is sugarcane, as a person, as an ancestor, as a kupuna? So we started the series with creation, with our, you know, the Hawaiian creation story. It's called the Kumulipo. It's a genealogy chant, as well as, you know, an articulation of how

You know, I did want to kind of touch on that, you know, for many people outside of Hawaii, sugarcane is associated with plantations and colonization. How did you balance telling that difficult history while also honoring Ko

0: which is actually just rooted in the original history of this land.
1: And my final question would be, what's the biggest lesson that you hope audiences take away about the connection between land, culture, and the resilience?

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healthier community. Country and Western bands need a yard of RD that in Nishkuna, not the soil Kalkuna. Young guns are ya RD and the Nedolist on it. Pine Hill, Jadolish, Fairgrounds, and now Cosmetashe, Aja Kinsha Chiu, Aja Ea Sasa. Gaya is taking a dean, a base of shim, Gaya is date of lish concession. Aja Shinta Halundolish, E. Aja Ea Hutela. 31st Annual Raymond Alpha Fair and Rodeo, Soil to Soul, Growing a Healthier Community. Ajit Sto West.

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A court hit eco, jo eight eyes out.

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3: Today, Word with a Champ is in Macomb County in Montana at the fairgrounds, home of the Circle PRCA Rodeo. It is also home of J-Bar J Rodeo Company, with the proprietor being Sparky Dreesen and his lovely wife Marlene and their three beautiful daughters. Hello.

0: Great American Cowboy. That's how this venture got started.
1: Well, the Great American Cowboy must have been a great influence for you. On Down the Road by Bob St. John was a book that I read several times, and it was kind of my influence. And then it's hard to imagine, 48 years ago for me, 46 years ago for you, we got our PRCA cards and started riding bareback bucking horses. It's been quite a journey.
0: Yeah, it has. It's kind of taken me to all corners of the United States. We're just lucky that we were born in this country so we can do what we love.
1: Yes, sir. And at your rodeos very frequently, you honor the veterans and the people that have

0: myself in this business, first as a bareback rider, qualifying for the Badlands Circuit Finals Rodeo a number of times in the Badlands of North and South Dakota, and now in a bigger and broader aspect as a stock contractor. Tell us about your journey there.
1: Yeah, you know, back, I guess, when I was 18, I was talking to Dean Voigt at the NFR last year, and he said, I remember the first time I met you when you were 18, you told me that you were going to have some of the greatest bucking horses in the world and were going to be a stock contractor. So that's a few years ago.
0: Well, I understand, and you've told me, we're friends, you've shared with me, that you were saving your bareback riding prize money to start investing in a stock contracting firm, and then you started on the ground floor with CHS, Central Harvesting Systems, and worked your way to the top, and it has benefited you well in the rodeo and in life.
1: You go back to when I was a senior in high school, and my guidance counselor told me, he said, Dreesen, you put away 10% of every check that you get for 30 years, and you won't have to answer to anybody. And

0: there's a lot of people that want to take shortcuts to getting things done. There is no shortcut to greatness. And you just got to keep working at it every day, because otherwise, everybody else is going to pass you.
1: Yes, sir. And a final question for the boys and girls listening. The spirit of the horse is special. What does that mean to you, and how can they achieve that, and possibly how can that help them?
0: Well, that's the answer to that question is a real long answer. Myself, I tell my wife and my kids every day, in order to achieve greatness with these horses, you gotta think like a horse. A horse, they respect anybody that respects them, and that's all we have to do as people too.
1: Well stated. That's words of our champion, my partner, Mr. Sparky Dreesen, J-Bar J Rodeo Company in Circle, Montana. And you'll see him at the top with all of the big horses and the big rodeos in the championship rounds from Fort Worth, San Antonio, San Angelo, the national finals in Las Vegas. Sparky, thank you so much for what you do. God bless you, partner.
0: Yeah, you too. It's a great God, isn't it?
1: We have a loving and a merciful God. Yes, sir.
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би Pine Hill, New Mexico, Ado Ian Nitana Siltin, Ado Enda Did Ian Gate, Kucha Atran Hilhardzo, Western Mountains, Adri the Hot Idolish, Did Ia Ashlatin Hilnash Natolish, the Western Mountains, Dishja Anhina, the Disti Dolish, Did Penny, Ado Enda.

0: U.S. envoy and President Trump's son-in-law Jared Kushner says he's optimistic about progress in Gaza after meeting with Israeli Prime Minister Benjamin Netanyahu. But Israeli officials released mixed messages after that meeting, as NPR's Daniel Estrin reports from Tel Aviv.
1: Kushner and Netanyahu's teams announced there would be no Israeli withdrawal from Gaza and no reconstruction until Hamas completely disarms, but there would be sanitation projects in Gaza for public health. Kushner told Fox News that Hamas could begin disarming within 3 months, and if not, he hinted Israel could resume full-scale war.
2: Progress could come quite soon, but we do need cooperation from both sides, and we're going to hopefully get through, but we've made a lot of progress to get here.
1: The Israeli government put out a

0: designed to addict children.
1: California, Colorado, Kentucky, and New Jersey are leading the case. They say features like Infinite Scroll and the Like button were designed to keep people on Facebook and Instagram longer and knew but did not admit publicly that they helped hook kids. The states also say Meta broke a federal online child protection law by collecting data on kids under 13 without parental consent. Meta denies the allegations and says it's put in

0: Hamilton former residents filled the Ann Montgomery House for one last celebration. Sister Diane Roach helped create the community, and tonight she'll lock the doors for the last time.
1: I'm 76, and something inside me just said this is it.
0: The Society of the Sacred Heart owns the house, allowing rooms to rent for about $500 a month. 23-year-old Abigail Bowman moved in when she began a fellowship.
2: The financial component was large, but I wouldn't have been able to live in the environment that DC was in with the work that I was doing if I didn't have that community aspect as well.
0: According to the rental platform Zumper, a one-bedroom apartment averages about $2,200.

Japan, Ajnas, Ajdea, Otsana, Ilgit, Ea,

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Saw aged EFD. I saw the hustle on Facebook that a Instagram. A aged EFD. Kiash that Dean Hartz on that Dina's ego. Aged EF Natsoskit and this Sosanila. 2023 though EF Jish. Aged EF China. Child safety, privacy. 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

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Leila, to A day put at Saturday, August the 22nd, Gunna, a Saturday morning parade, O Leil, Nighty Kidney, Holongo, Wanona Moody, which on Dilne. AA 505-356-6991 31st annual Raymond Alvo Fair and Rodeo Parade will happen on August the 22nd here in Pine Hill, New Mexico. And remember, the theme is soil to soul, growing a healthier community. And for a parade entry fee, general is $80, school and educational $60, political $250, royalty $50. Categories will be general, flat, royalty, dancers, band, schools, and political. Saturday morning parade line up time will be 7 a.m. Parade will begin at 9 a.m. Parade route BIA route 122 to BIA route 140. And parade guidelines, parade fee, payment must be made prior to line up.
Registration, early registration is encouraged. Payment methods, money order or cash accepted. 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Larger float, each float must carry its own fire extinguisher, weighing 5 pounds or more. Safety precaution, provide water or first aid kit and first aid kit for group members. Horseback riders will be placed in a designated area for safety. Raymond Navajo School Board Incorporated, Raymond Navajo Chapter, Raymond Navajo Fair and Rodeo will not be responsible for accident, injuries, damages, or loss of property during the duration of the fair. This will be an alcohol and drug-free event. Events are subject to change. If you need more information, contact one

Adolto eia di kwe a volunteers kwa nini gilto latin zinla di eia a kone di August 22nd gune Raymond Alho Parade Adjabana al dito baha hal jisho Traffic control eitse bigo da yo kedo float line up e tago Ado information booth ero da information table e na kiko danne Akon di aja volunteers ge eia They free pass to the fair. 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

Volunteers will get a free day pass to the fair. Lunch will be on them and free t-shirt. If you are interested or if you have any questions, you can contact Winona at 505-356-6991.

We have a lot of events going on. I try to make this doable for everybody. The reason why the men and women's basketball tournaments are starting on Thursday is to provide ample time and provide you with official officials. So your official officials will be provided for Thursday, Friday, and Saturday games. There will be no games on Sunday because officials want to stay home with their families. So with that said, Pine Hill Men's Warrior Basketball Tournament is August the 20th through the 22nd. Entry fee is $350.

at the high school, or you can email me. That's also on the flyer. Women's basketball tournament is also the same dates. It's 20th to the 22nd, same reasons, to provide official officials. Entry fee is 350

two games at the same time going on in our Pine Hill Gymnasium. We have Division 1, grades 2 to 4. Division 2, grades 5 to 8. Entry fee for those teams is $125 per team, 6 to 8 players per roster. This is co-ed. It can be girls or boys. It's a one-day single elimination.

what a great way to round it out. Another fun event is Pine Hill School's kickball, Winner Stays On. It's like King of the Hill, but we're calling it just Winner Stays On. There are four divisions: elementary, first and third grade, fourth and sixth grade, middle school, seventh and eighth, and then high school, ninth to 12th graders with adults. First four teams only for each division. Again, winner stays on. So it'll be an 8 to 10 man roster. Entry fee is only $50 for this fun event. There'll be random prizes for everyone. So again, first team to five wins. Winner stays on. Next team's ready to roll. Once teams are all signed up and registered,

also on Sunday, August the 23rd. I'm calling it King and Queen of the Court. It's 4-on-4 co-ed volleyball. It's a one-day tournament. Again, winner stays on just like King of the Hill. You must have two females and two males. Entry fee for this is

All you football players, save the date. This is also on the official Warrior Athletic Facebook page. Come August 13th, 14th, and 15th. That's Thursday, Friday, and then

The grand prize actually is $1 million. You know, I always try to shoot for the moon if we don't get it, but at least we took a shot. So, but with that said, $1 million to renovate our football stadium, that would be fantastic, wouldn't it? But it's all up to our community. Post on Instagram. And again, it's called Friday Night Lights, T-Mobile Friday Night Lights. So it's a contest, and it's specifically for rural schools like Pine Hill Schools. Looking forward to all the smiling faces, all those great athletes, all our coaches, all our teachers, and all our administration. They have done a wonderful job. And if I have left you out in

coaching position. We are looking for a head football coach. We're looking for a head assistant football coach, two middle school football coaches, and we're also looking for an elementary basketball coach. And last but not least, we're looking for a cross-country assistant coach. So if you're interested, stop on by. You know, just something to keep in mind. You know, we've all had some heartache. We've all had some, you know, experiences in our lives, good and bad. But at the end of the day, we're in the present moment where our feet are. And we have to put the past behind and move forward. If we do this together and have some positive vibes going forward and bring some energy back to the school and to our programs and just make our community lively. I always believe that love conquers all, and so does kindness, and so does respect. So with that, Warrior Nation, I'm out. Peace, and always remember, it's a great day to be a warrior. Love ya.

0: side with the U.S. The Israeli government said the U.S. believes Hamas will disarm, but Israel said deep down we don't. We hear from a former U.S. ambassador to Israel on this hour of Morning Edition from NPR News. The rise and fall of British academic Jason Arday, who made international headlines after accusations of dishonesty. I'm Sasha Pfeiffer.
1: And I'm Michelle Martin. But after all the noise, what's the lesson behind his untimely death? Also, what is the evidence that artificial intelligence is making it harder for new college grads to get a job? And we hear from people spending thousands for immigration lawyers to try and keep their families together. It is Tuesday, August 18th. On this day in 1920, the 19th Amendment was ratified, recognizing women's right to vote. News is next.
2: Live from NPR News in Washington, I'm Janine Hurst. The primary season is winding down.

0: Florida voters will choose nominees for governor, U.S. Senate, and almost every House seat. NPR's Maham Javed says most of the candidates in one district aren't from the state.
1: The Republican primary in Florida's 19th district has 10 candidates, and most of them aren't actually from Florida. Local candidates have accused the transplants of carpetbagging, which is when someone moves to another state for power or influence. Some of these candidates have also run

0: Kim Jong-un in explaining the decision to pull back on the exercises.
1: I'm making it much safer. You see, I'm actually making it much safer. Kim Jong-un has always treated me with great respect.
0: Trump was answering questions in the Oval Office.
2: Why hasn't Kim Jong-un responded to your request to have a conversation?
1: How do you know he hasn't responded?
2: Has he?
1: Yes.
0: During his first term, Trump met with the North Korean leader three times. Other presidents have sought to isolate Kim. Tamara Keith, NPR News, the White House.
3: The share of kindergartners who got exemptions from vaccine requirements rose to another record high last year.

0: interviews as well as a 2019 memoir, Davis says he supplied the gun used in the killing. Defense attorney Michael Sanf told jurors all that stuff was embellishment and that Davis wasn't even in Las Vegas that night.
1: Look for evidence that shows that Kikuchi was even in Las Vegas on the night of the fight.
0: He suggested none of that evidence exists. For NPR News, I'm Steve Futterman in Las Vegas.
2: And I'm Janine Herbst, and you're listening to NPR News from Washington.
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0: It's Morning Edition from NPR News. I'm Michelle Martin.
1: And I'm Sasha Pfeiffer. Jared Kushner says he's optimistic about the U.S. plan for Gaza.
0: President Trump's envoy and son-in-law was in Israel Monday for a meeting with a pessimistic Israeli Prime Minister Benjamin Netanyahu. In a few minutes, we'll get an assessment of those talks from Daniel Shapiro, a former U.S. ambassador to Israel. But first, an update on what happened during Kushner's rare meeting with Hamas leaders in Egypt.
1: NPR's Daniel Estrin is on the line from Tel Aviv. Hi, Daniel.
2: Hi, Sasha.
1: So what did Kushner say about his back-to-back meetings with Hamas leaders and Netanyahu?
2: Well, he started in Egypt with Hamas leaders, and he said that that meeting was cordial. He said it's, quote, hard to trust a terrorist organization that committed what he called terrible atrocities, but he said the Hamas officials said all the right things. Then Kushner went to Israel and met Netanyahu. He said the meeting lasted nearly 4 hours. They pored over the details of a new U.S.-backed roadmap for how to move forward in Gaza. Netanyahu initially rejected that roadmap for Israeli withdrawal from Gaza alongside Hamas disarmament. But Kushner said he sat with Netanyahu and his team and talked through what he called misunderstandings and misinformation about the plan.
1: So they have different

0: differed in their approach in the past. What do we know about whether they're on the same page now when it comes to Gaza?
1: Kushner's team announced some new agreements together with Israel, and these agreements are different than the original plan for Gaza. One announcement is that Hamas is being asked to give up their weapons and hand them over to a U.S. general to be destroyed, not the original plan to give them over to a new Palestinian committee for storage. And then there's another announcement that there would be no Israeli withdrawal from Gaza or no reconstruction of Gaza until full disarmament of Hamas. Kushner told Fox News that he wants Hamas to start disarming within 30, 60, or 90 days. And if they don't, he made this veiled threat about war.
2: If they don't follow through now on their commitment, everyone will see that that they're not genuine about peace, and then Israel will have a lot more support from the U.S. and others to go and finish the job in the appropriate way.
1: So you hear Kushner there trying to show this united, strong front with Israel. The Israeli government put out two differing messages. They put out three lines in English for an international audience talking about deep and constructive discussions with Kushner. They put out another message in Hebrew attributed to an anonymous

0: They also put out another message saying Israel intends to keep killing people in Gaza who took part in the October 7th attack. And that message said Kushner opposes that.
1: So given what seems like some mixed messaging depending on the audience, what's likely to happen next in Gaza?
0: Well, there was one announcement that came out that Israel is going to agree to sanitation projects in Gaza for public health. So perhaps that could be a way for Israel to justify if we see any bulldozers or heavy equipment entering Gaza to start clearing away rubble from the last few years of war there. I think real progress is hard to expect in the next 10 weeks before Israeli elections take place. We are likely to keep seeing what we've been seeing, Hamas and Israel going in circles with mediators and slow walking any real steps for Gaza.
1: That is NPR's Daniel Estrin.

0: Council. Good morning, Ambassador. Welcome back. Thanks for joining us.
1: Thanks for having me.
0: So Hamas says it's prepared to move forward in President Trump's 15-point plan for ending the war, but Prime Minister Netanyahu insists that Hamas fully disarm before Israel withdraws. Let's listen to another quote from Trump's envoy and son-in-law, Jared Kushner. This was on Fox News following his meeting with Netanyahu yesterday.
2: If Hamas actually gives over the weapons and the

0: seem to be. Now, I'm asking you, I recognize I'm asking you to read these tea leaves from the outside, but based on your experience, which perspective do you think is warranted at this point?
1: Look, there's a significant amount of misdirection, spinning, time buying, and politics playing out by all parties, and underlying it all is a huge amount of mistrust. Hamas did make these commitments to disarm in the meeting in Cairo, but there's really no reason to believe them, that this terrorist organization, which is ideologically committed to armed struggle and hopes to hold on to power, will actually follow through. There's a long history of Hamas seeming to reach agreements and then loading them up with caveats. So they'll try to wriggle out of them, or at least find a way to retain some ability to maintain weapons, even if there's new Palestinian political leadership in Gaza. But on the Israeli side, you have this very loud rejection of the roadmap that's been proposed and an insistence that they won't withdraw before full disarmament, despite what Jared Kushner and the Board of Peace have described as a step-by-step process. And they've also said they won't allow any limitation on their actions, military actions against Hamas in Gaza. But at the same time, they're taking some measures to advance various aspects of the plans. Maybe a partial withdrawal to that yellow line that was the 53% mark of Gaza that they controlled when the ceasefire was announced in October. Maybe somewhat fewer strikes in Gaza, authorizing some of these humanitarian projects and a temporary housing facility, and at least setting the stage for the new Palestinian technocratic leadership and the international stabilization forces to come in. So if you've worked in this area before, you can be familiar with this, what I call a Netanyahu two-step. He makes certain commitments to the international community and to try to ensure President Trump that he's on his side, and he says to the Israeli public, especially as he gets close to a very pivotal election in Hebrew, that he's rejecting everything that's been asked of him.
0: So I don't think it's clear that the administration the Trump administration would like something to happen. So what leverage would you say that the administration has with Israel that they would actually be willing to use?
1: In the short term, the leverage is primarily political. Prime Minister Netanyahu is facing this very difficult re-election where there's a great deal of criticism by his political opponents, by much of the Israeli public, that he allowed October 7th to happen, that he promised total victory, which of course has not emerged, that other things that have happened since then, like the Iran war, have not gone very well. But he's looking for an endorsement or some other kind of indication from President Trump, who remains somewhat popular in Israel, though less than he used to be, that he favors Netanyahu's reelection. So dangling that possibility, as President Trump did on Fox News, that he might endorse Prime Minister Netanyahu actually gives the administration some leverage in the short term to try to move this process at least marginally forward. But I think they are realistic that there's not going to be a major breakthrough during this period leading to that election.
0: You think they're realistic. Who's the they in that sense?
1: I think the Trump administration is realistic, that they're trying to bridge perhaps unbridgeable gaps, and the best result that they can get is these sort of contradictory statements and understanding by all parties on the timing and sequence of disarmament and withdrawal, who will collect and destroy the weapons, whether Israel's obligated to refrain from further strikes. So in the best case, it's going to take months to make even modest progress. There's lots of mistrust, lots of room for spoilers.
0: Okay, I think that's all the time we have for now. So thanks for giving us your insights once again. That's Daniel Shapiro, a former U.S. ambassador to Israel. Thanks once again.
1: Thank you, Michelle.
2: Meta will head to federal court today to try to fend off accusations that it designed its social media platforms to hook children. The case is part of a wave of lawsuits trying to hold social media companies accountable for how they design their products. NPR's John Ruich has more.
3: California, Colorado, Kentucky, and New Jersey are seeking an estimated $1.4 trillion in penalties under consumer protection and childhood online privacy laws. New Jersey Attorney General Jennifer Davenport spoke to NPR about the case.
4: As we allege in our complaint and what we're prepared to prove at trial is that they're deceiving consumers about Facebook and Instagram dangers.
3: The lawsuit alleges that things like the like button, infinite scroll, and recommendation algorithms that encourage compulsive use were designed by Meta to capture young people's attention and keep them on longer.
4: They're putting the profits, like I said before, over the health of a generation of young people, and they're illegally collecting personal data of children under the age of 13.
3: Meta denies the allegations and says there's no proof that it misled anyone. It also says it created strong protections for teens, like notification muting at night, stringent privacy settings, and a one-hour timer on Instagram to limit exposure. The trial in Oakland, California is expected to last about 6 weeks. Nora Freeman Engstrom, a professor of law at Stanford University, says it will cast a spotlight on what Meta knew about the effects its products have on young people.
5: The significance of this litigation isn't limited to who wins or how much Meta pays. The litigation itself can substantially change what the public knows.
3: And she says that could move public opinion or catalyze regulatory action to rein in social media companies, like trials against cigarette companies once did. Meta has lost two trials already this year over similar concerns, and there are thousands of other cases against social media companies still pending from individuals, school districts, and states. Gaia Bernstein is a professor at the Seton Hall Law School.
6: I think it's all part of a movement to hold social media companies accountable.
3: Other social media companies have settled similar cases, and she suspects Meta may eventually follow suit.
6: So the question is, when does it become the breaking point that it's not worthwhile to keep going?
3: For now, Meta is fighting. The stakes are high, and some legal experts think if it loses, it could try to appeal all the way to the Supreme Court. John Ruich, NPR News.
2: And a note, the Chan Zuckerberg Initiative, which was founded by Meta's CEO and his wife, is a financial supporter of NPR. We'll be continuing to cover this trial in federal court as Meta defends itself against allegations that it prioritized engagement and advertising dollars over kids' safety. You can follow our coverage on your local NPR station, on npr.org, in the NPR app, or ask your smart speaker to play NPR.

0: on the next Fresh Air. After Jason Segel and what he's learned about psychotherapy and about himself by playing a therapist on the series Shrinking. His character is having a nervous breakdown while continuing to see patients. Segel is nominated for an Emmy for his leading role in Shrinking, which he also co-created. Harrison Ford plays his mentor. Join us.
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2: This is Morning Edition from NPR News. I'm Sasha Pfeiffer.
3: And I'm Michelle Martin. Jason Arday was an exciting young academic at Cambridge University, lauded for a stirring biography as well as what was described as standout scholarship. That is, until accusations emerged that he had fabricated parts of his biography and plagiarized some of his work. Now, in a different place and time, with perhaps a different central figure, this story might have been handled quietly with a quiet resignation or perhaps a leave of absence or even a discreet transfer to a less visible institution. But none of that happened. Arday, the youngest black professor ever hired by Cambridge University, became a target of racist attacks online, which continued even after he resigned. He was portrayed as an example of DEI overreach by a historically white institution, and on Friday, he was found dead. And that has sparked another round of international headlines and hot takes. But who was Arday really, and is there something we should learn from his untimely death? Tyler Austin Harper is a former academic who now writes for The Atlantic. He published a piece called The Truths That Failed Jason Arday. And Tyler Austin Harper is with us now to tell us more about it. Good morning. Thanks for joining us.
4: Good morning. Happy to be here.
3: So in your piece, you write that it was, quote, systemic ritualized dishonesty, his own and others, that undid Jason Arday. What do you mean by that?
4: If you look at the Arday affair, he lied about a number of elements of his background, his medical history. He plagiarized a number of his various academic works. On the athletic achievements front, he claims to have run 600 miles in 6 days, which would put him 50 miles shy of the world record, which would make him a really world-class endurance athlete. He claims to have been mute until age 11 and then had a miraculous turnaround, and illiterate until age 18. Some experts on autism and speech pathology believe that has no real precedent in medical literature. So any one of these things may have perhaps been believable, but the sheer accumulation of implausibilities made it pretty apparent that he was a serial fabulist.
3: Why do you think it is that despite that, so many people have so aggressively defended him?
4: I think people rightly understand that the person who brought these attacks is somebody who's interested in race and IQ, and I think is fairly described as a racist. So I think there's some level of discomfort with the messenger who brought this case forward and their motivations. I share that discomfort and think it's quite reasonable. I also think many people who support DEI initiatives or affirmative action recognize

0: was not somebody who should have ever been hired, and in many cases it seems like his work wasn't fully his own.
1: You've written about your own disillusionment with academia, perhaps best summarized in your essay recently published headlined Confessions of a Token Black Professor. So just say more about that. I mean,

at all that there aren't many, many, many qualified black and brown folks being hired every day at these institutions. If you look at the Arday affair, I mean, it's very apparent that they overlooked an overwhelming amount of very clear evidence that this was not someone they should hire, because his academic work and his abilities as an educator and thinker wasn't really why he was hired. He was hired to be the youngest black professor at Cambridge, and so they could tout that at a moment when the institution was getting a lot of flack.

0: so embarrassing that it couldn't be ignored? I mean, the man was elected. So I guess I'm asking you, is this really a liberal problem per se, or is this something else?
1: No, I think the overlooking obvious flaws in the name of social justice and anti-racism, I think that is in particular a liberal form that this common problem takes. I think what you're describing, whether it's San

described as cancel culture is actually a culture of cowardice. I mean, one of the things I talked about in my article about my own experiences at Bates was that tenured faculty very rarely spoke up. And they were in a position to do so, and they knew better, and they didn't like some of the things that were being done. They simply didn't have a stomach for being yelled at. And I think you see a parallel with the Republican Party, where I'm sure a lot of people knew that Santos was a fabulist, right? But it wouldn't be good for their team if they called him out and made this known, and they would get yelled at. And I think so much political dysfunction in this country comes from no one having the stomach to say something that's going to get them yelled at, and often saying something that isn't really going to have repercussions for them.

that we are slipping just further into polarization. As I think we've seen from the Arde affair, and as I've encountered in my own experiences at Bates and writing about higher education, higher ed is under attack at this moment by forces who wish to unravel it or at least severely curtail what it sees as its liberalizing bent. And I think people in those spaces have adopted a hunker-in-the-bunker mentality that is at once understandable, but also in the long run not really viable. And so I tend to just be in favor of the

0: problems that there are within higher education, Trump's attacks and the right's attacks would land a lot less, because I think the public would say, well, look, they're acknowledging there's a problem, etc. But when you just adopt this bunker mentality, it just feeds back into the sense that these institutions are elitist bubbles, unaccountable to the public, and the public is going to increasingly support efforts to bring them to heel if that's the attitude.
1: That was Tyler Austin Harper. We're talking about a piece that he wrote for The Atlantic. It's titled The Truths That Failed Jason Arden. Tyler Austin Harper, thank you so much for joining us.
0: Thanks. It's a pleasure.
1: This is NPR News.
2: After killing millions of animals worldwide, the highly contagious H5N1 avian flu has arrived in Australia and New Zealand.
3: We could have a greatly accelerated push to extinction for a lot of species.
2: And Mary Louise Kelly, the threat avian flu poses to Australia and New Zealand's unique wildlife, on the next All Things Considered from NPR News.

until 1976, and they were designed to largely counter North Korea and its nuclear program. But Trump has been upset with Seoul from even his first term for not paying the U.S. more for the security assistance it provides.

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1: This is Morning Edition from NPR News. I'm Michelle.

0: is higher than the rate for all workers, and a lot of young people think artificial intelligence is to blame. Reporter Lee Gaines did some fact-checking.
1: Irene Chang studied engineering at Georgia Tech because she likes solving problems. She also wanted to major in something she knew could lead to a stable career.
2: I was pretty certain that I didn't want to go to grad school. I wanted to work a job.

0: book learning and codified knowledge, and that has a lot of overlap with entry-level people.
1: Harvard University economist David Deming isn't convinced AI is to blame for the early career job market.
2: If you look very carefully at the timing, it looks like the decline in junior hiring actually started like 6 months before ChatGPT was released. So what that tells me is it's something else. I think it's more like remote work.
1: Deming says employers might not want

0: Conversely, the value proposition of hiring a more senior person is greater because of remote work, you have access to a broader pool of talent from around the country.
1: If AI was replacing entry-level jobs, you'd expect to see companies that rely heavily on AI to hire fewer workers. But University of Chicago economist Anders Humlum says data shows that that's not the case.
2: If we look at the heavy users of these tools, the firms that are paying a lot of money to Anthropic and OpenAI to subscribe to their models, they're hiring more than anyone else.
1: While they disagree on how much AI is impacting the job market right now, all three economists do agree there's a major employment shift underway. Here's Deming at Harvard.
0: I think jobs that used to be safe will become unsafe, and jobs that used to be unsafe will become safe, and like there'll be a lot of shuffling around. But I think on net, it'll be a force for good, but it'll take some time, and it's gonna be very bumpy and messy, and you know, buckle up.
1: His advice for Irene Chang and other recent grads who are still looking for a job?
0: I would say, you know, hang in there.
1: I shared what I learned with Chang.

0: NSF in Tampa spoke with some families who are facing this challenge.
1: Life changed drastically for Perla Velasquez when her partner Carlos was detained and deported.
2: Working now for the past 6 months by myself has been very hard.
1: Before, Velasquez

Diaz is making ends meet by selling homemade food and taking care of kids in her neighborhood. Her two youngest play tag with the others. In June of 2025, the Florida Highway Patrol stopped Reyes' husband on his way to work over an obstructed license plate. He was turned over to ICE and ended up at a detention center in San Diego. It's been hard, she says, when we spoke to her this June, a year after his arrest. She rifles through papers

0: lying about their risks and violating the law by gathering data on kids. Next time on Here and Now.
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2: Good morning, I'm Michelle Martin. 12 albums, one penny. Deals like that made Columbia House a music juggernaut in the 70s, 80s, and 90s. Never mind how much you had to pay after that introductory deal. But then the internet came along. Columbia House's mail order business clung on. It pivoted to selling movies. It went bankrupt, but in a month it will stop accepting all new orders. So if you want the Blackberry movie on DVD for 25 bucks, the clock is ticking. It's Morning Edition.
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2: 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I'm Michelle Martin.

0: Amara Evering of member station WLRN reports.
1: Shelly Baxter waits on a dock for a boat that will take her on another dive in the Florida Keys. The genealogist has spent most of her time helping Black and Indigenous people trace their ancestral roots through her organization, Our Genetic Legacy. But now her work is taking her out to sea.
2: Our end goal is to be able to do this archaeological research underwater to help find sunken slave ships and document them. We were studying for the Guerrero.
1: The Guerrero was a pirate slave ship bound for Cuba that wrecked off Key Largo in 1827. 41 African captives on board.

0: Baxter took up diving to help uncover sunken histories like these.
1: It's a whole nother level of diving because you're diving to stay in place, take measurements, write them down underwater, and then come back up and create a schematic drawing to scale so that they can create a recreation of that shipwreck in order to try to identify what ship that is.

0: 2x2.
1: Back on the dock, Baxter is joined by a group of young women who she's teaching how to dive. One of them is Anjani Nettles.
2: We were at the site of the Guerrero, and it was so impactful to be like, I'm here breathing in this water where this tragedy took place.
1: 16-year-old Alana Lara is the youngest member of the group. She says Baxter has given her a new perspective.
3: I was a person that didn't like history, so having this opportunity, being underwater is like an entirely new world. I realized how much more there is to the world that we don't know. If we learn from the past, we can maybe make it right in the future.
1: Before heading out for one last dive of the day, Baxter reflects on the powerful contradiction of safely breathing underwater at a shipwreck where so many drowned, but many survived.
4: When you're looking at documents and you put names to those ancestors and you look at locations, it just increases that understanding and allows you to be able to see that the strength that they had to survive is in you.
1: Baxter goes out to sea with the young divers. She's told them that the Guerrero is just one of over 1,000 ships that wrecked during the transatlantic slave trade. Fewer than 20 of these ships have been recovered so far. For NPR News, I'm Amara Evering in Key Biscayne, Florida.

0: It's Morning Edition from NPR News. I'm Sasha Pfeiffer.
1: And I'm Michelle Martin. Good morning. For the first time, there is a regular cargo shipping route through the Arctic. Cargo ships have occasionally navigated along Russia's northern coast, but they usually need icebreakers as escorts. Now, climate change and melting sea ice mean a company based in China can take that path through the summer months. I'm going to ask Mark Lantaine about this. He's a professor at the Arctic University of Norway, where he researches the politics of the polar region and China. Good morning, Professor. Thanks for joining us.
2: Good morning. Thank you.
1: Set the scene for us briefly, if you would. What's this route like, and how do ships navigate it?
2: Well, this route runs from Northeast Asia to Northern Europe, following the Siberian coast. So it's a route that Russia and China have been trying to develop for future Arctic shipping.
1: So why is China so interested in this?
2: China's interested because it is trying to open up new markets, including in Europe and other parts of the Northern Hemisphere. And using this particular route will cut a significant amount of time, as much as 2 weeks, off traditional routes, like, for example, through the Suez Canal and the Indian Ocean.
1: And it's my understanding that Western nations don't use this path. Am I right about that? And if not, why not?
2: You're absolutely right. And there's two reasons for this. First of all, because the route primarily goes through Russian waters, there would be significant geopolitical problems in using the route. And the second problem is there's a lot of concern over the

0: Very much so. There have been a series of agreements between the two countries to develop Russian Arctic lands and waters. And China sees this route as essential for its maritime trade, so it's been quite satisfied working with Moscow on this.
1: But what is that cooperation, I don't know, what's the word I'm looking for, indicate here for the balance of power in the Arctic?
0: It indicates that, first of all, China sees the Arctic as extremely important, both economically and politically, and is willing to work with Russia. Moscow, meanwhile, obviously does not have a lot of partners in the West to develop its Arctic lands and waters, so it sees China as an essential component of that.
1: Are you surprised by this? I mean, somebody who's been studying the politics of the region for some time, it seems to have, perhaps I'm wrong here, but this seems to have come together rather quickly.
0: Well, I'm not too surprised because China did make a few experimental cargo runs as early as 2013, but there were some setbacks, not only the pandemic, but also the aftershocks of Russia's invasion of Ukraine. Nevertheless, China's been talking for years about the economic possibilities of the Arctic.

0: economy. I mean, there have been so many disruptions because of the Strait of Hormuz being closed, because of, you know, so many factors here, you know, the Trump administration's tariff regime and so forth. But sort of taking the sort of the macro view here, could this have an impact in making goods cheaper?
1: It very well might. Like, at the moment, it is still very difficult to send ships through there. Even under the best conditions, you still have to worry about weather, sea ice, many hazards. But China's looking ahead. They're looking ahead to the point where the Arctic becomes even more popular as a sea route. And as you point out, issues with the Strait of Hormuz have illustrated the problems with other choke points. Mm-hmm. So China's really looking to the future on this.
0: So you're joining us from Tromsø, which is in the far north of Norway. This route, as I understand it, passes right by your city. So what has been the conversation about this? What do the Arctic nations think about China establishing this shipping service?
1: Yes, we're well north of the Arctic Circle, and there's a lot of discussion here about what the development of the Polar Silk Road, as China likes to call it, will mean. What this is going to mean for an increase

0: It's a mountainous island east of Bali. It's one of thousands of Indonesian islands stretching between Asia's mainland and Australia. Indonesia's Disaster Management Agency says at least 70 people were killed and more than 1,100 injured in the quake. Naina Rao has the latest from the capital, Jakarta.
1: At a port on Flores, a cell phone video recorded by a resident captured the passenger terminal's two-story waiting area collapsing. The shallow earthquake struck early Saturday morning, just off the island's northern coast. It triggered a tsunami on several islands. Indonesia's meteorology agency says the highest measured wave was about 5 feet. By Monday, the agency had recorded more than 1,600 aftershocks, leaving many survivors afraid to go back indoors. About 2 million people live on the island. One of them is 45-year-old Efrit Bata, who says his family was asleep when the shaking intensified.
2: Saat goyangan besar itu, saya langsung gendong yang kecil.
1: He says he grabbed his youngest child when the strongest shaking hit and ran outside, shouting to wake the rest of his family. Bata says his family and neighbors have stayed outside since the quake, some sleeping on bare ground. There is no central evacuation site in his area,

0: It has sent thousands of emergency personnel to help and deployed 2 field hospitals. Power has been restored to nearly all affected customers, but landslides are slowing rescue efforts. Yosef Badioda is the top local official for one of the districts affected by the earthquake. He says it's been challenging for aid to reach the villages because they're so remote and isolated. He says reaching mountain communities takes time due to steep, narrow roads. With phone service not fully restored, delivering aid is even more challenging. The government has deployed 10 aircraft to reach remote locations and expedite the delivery of supplies. On a small island off its northern coast, a ferry arrived Monday carrying hundreds of food packages and family tents, along with more than 3,500 pounds of rice, a delivery that's crucial for Bata, as his family's recovery depends on how quickly that assistance reaches their neighborhood. For NPR News, I'm Naina Rao in Jakarta, Indonesia.
1: This is Morning Edition from NPR News. I'm Sasha Pfeiffer.
2: And I'm Michelle Martin.

0: Good morning. President Trump is pulling military resources out of Asia. An aircraft carrier is leaving to relieve the USS Lincoln, and Trump wants to scale back exercises with South Korea. What's behind Trump's changing priorities? It's Morning Edition from NPR News. Oman has been mediating talks between the U.S. and Iran. Now Trump says he will bomb the U.S. ally if it gets in the way. I'm Michelle Martin.
1: And I'm Sasha Pfeiffer. Just months ago, Trump threatened to blow up Oman if it didn't, quote, behave. Also, super PACs are spending millions on certain candidates in today's Alaska Senate primary who've raised literally nothing themselves. And the Trump administration is pausing its bulldozing in Big Bend. We hear from a reporter who got a bird's eye view. It's Tuesday, August 18th. On this day in 1969, Jimi Hendrix closed out Woodstock. The news is next.

0: after a rare meeting over the weekend with Hamas leaders in Egypt. And here's Daniel Estrin has more.
1: He said it's, quote, hard to trust a terrorist organization that committed what he called terrible atrocities, but he said the Hamas officials said all the right things. Then Kushner went to Israel and met Netanyahu. He said the meeting lasted nearly 4 hours. They pored over the details of a new U.S.-backed roadmap for how to move forward in Gaza. Netanyahu initially rejected that roadmap for Israeli withdrawal from Gaza alongside Hamas disarmament. But Kushner said he sat with Netanyahu and his team and talked through what he called misunderstandings and misinformation about the plan.
0: NPR's Daniel Estrin reporting. Ukraine says Russia has no plans for a ceasefire or to sign a peace agreement by the end of this year, and says Moscow plans to continue advancing on the front lines and target key infrastructure. NPR's Hannah Palomarenko has more.
2: In an interview with Ukrainian media, Vadim Skibitsky, deputy head of the General Intelligence Directorate of the Ukrainian Ministry of Defense, said that according to intelligence reports, Moscow plans to continue its offensive operations and intensify attacks on Ukrainian infrastructure. He noted that electricity and heating will remain the most vulnerable during the winter and that gas infrastructure is also at risk. On the front lines, according to Skibitsky, the Russian General Staff's plan include completing the capture of the Donetsk region by the end of this year. Anna Polomarenko, NPR News, Kyiv.
0: The Pentagon ordered 30 U.S. universities to conduct audits of their ties to foreign entities or risk losing federal research dollars. As NPR's Alyssa Nadworny reports, the administration is targeting connections with China, Russia, and Iran.
3: The Trump administration has highlighted partnerships with and funding from foreign organizations in the past in an attempt to root out what it sees as foreign influence. These latest audits follow the same goal. The administration said the scrutiny is to protect national security, warding off, quote, intellectual property theft and adversarial exploitation. Earlier this year, the U.S. Department of Education created an online dashboard to track foreign gifts and contracts. It shows Harvard University receiving the most foreign gifts, with China as the leading source. Harvard was among the 30 universities asked to do a new audit, along with New York University and MIT. The universities have not provided comment on the request. Alyssa Nadworny, NPR News.
0: Wall Street's trading lower at this hour. 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Disney is suing the FCC, alleging it's violating its First Amendment rights by challenging its ABC broadcast licenses and investigating the network's talk show The View. Disney says the administration is waging a retaliatory campaign against ABC because it doesn't approve of what it broadcasts. The suit cites social media posts by President Trump

0: eight ABC stations it owns to renew broadcast licenses early as it investigated The View, along with Disney's DEI policies. And erectile dysfunction drug is getting more buzz in wellness circles. Cialis is being promoted for longevity. And Piers Willstone reports.
1: Online clinics and influencers are promoting tadalafil as a kind of all-purpose longevity drug. It belongs to the same class of drugs as Viagra. There is research suggesting tadalafil could have benefits for blood vessels and that men taking it are at a lower risk of dying from cardiovascular-related causes. Dr. Robert Kloner at the Huntington Medical Research Institute has been studying this.
2: We found an association. We found a signal. This does not prove causation.
1: To do that, Kloner says there would need to be high-quality human trials. Along with erectile dysfunction, tadalafil is approved for a rare form of high blood pressure affecting the lungs, as well as symptoms of enlarged prostate in men. Will Stone, NPR News.
0: On Wall Street, the Dow is down 46 points, the Nasdaq down 305 points, S&P 500 down 37. 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

Lako Egypt is Anye Ea Harvard University in Ye China Adi Ea Ashi Ea Kanalwa New York University.

We would like to inform you of some upcoming road work in our community. The Raymond Avenue Department of Transportation will begin road work on BIA Route 195 starting August 17th and to run for an estimated time of 60 days. This route will remain open with traffic control. Thank you for your patience and cooperation during this time. Just be informed that the RNDOT and its partners will be having a meeting at some point in time with the residents down in Unit 5 regarding the road construction for BIA Route 195, but you will be informed when that meeting will be conducted. So this is the short announcement I wanted.

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Jay Hashin so deep baby get as eighteen. I just certify did what oh Nanish that just any age ape and yaki lako. I just be at that tea and ye a ya safety. Jay what oh ape and ina a age a be at a hana out seat and nila. A deep patient alone they sponsor Union Pacific they snap. 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Navajo coat talkers of that no dosa, but since clear than legal. 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
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Ena Dan Hide Nila Rayma Navajo Fair and Rodeo will be sponsoring the Elder Day again, and that will be on August the 21st, 2026. And again, the theme is Soil to Soul, Growing a Healthier Lifestyle, a celebration for our elders, our culture, and our community. Elders are the strong roots, our legacy, our strength, and our future. And the schedule, they'll have a morning walk and breakfast at 8 a.m. And then at 8:30, they'll have registration, which will open at 8:30. And you can check in and sign up for events, whatever events you want to participate in. And breakfast will be at the Pine Hill Fairground. And then at 9 a.m., they will have an opening ceremony and a welcome address. 9:15 exercise event chair exercises for all. 9:45 a.m., Elk Culture Basket Showcase and voting will begin for the best-looking basket full of vegetables or fruits. At 10:15 a.m., Best Dressed Elder Contest for men and women. At 10:45 a.m., Dance Competition Awards for Best Dancing Couple or Best Individual Dancer. 11:15 a.m., they'll have a lip sync competition, and they'll have a first and second place. 11:45, they'll have the fruit scramble. At 12:15 p.m., they will have the Stick Horse Rodeo, and awards will be given to the event winners. 12:45 p.m., they'll have award ceremony, recognizing all the winners and participants. At 1 p.m., lunch will be served. You can enjoy a delicious lunch and fellowship. Bring your own chair and let's keep our elders comfortable. And this is scheduled for August the 21st, 2026, Elder Day. The official master of ceremony for the day will be James June. Derek Hino and Alina Enku with the Rayma Navajo Prevention Program will be there to run the Elder Day activities. If you need more information, call Rochelle Charlie at 505-870-5419 extension 305. And they would like to thank all the sponsors and donors to make this event possible. Thank you.

0: The Israeli government said the U.S. believes Hamas will disarm, but Israel said deep down we don't. We hear from a former U.S. ambassador to Israel on this hour of Morning Edition from NPR News. The rise and fall of British academic Jason Arday, who made international headlines after accusations of dishonesty. I'm Sasha Pfeiffer.
1: And I'm Michelle Martin. But after all the noise, what's the lesson behind his untimely death? Also, the Walt Disney Company is suing the FCC, accusing the Trump administration of violating its First Amendment rights. And what is the evidence that artificial intelligence is making it harder for new college grads to get a job? It is Tuesday, August 18th. On this day in 1920, the 19th Amendment was ratified, recognizing women's right to vote. News is next.
2: Live from NPR News in Washington, I'm Janine Herbst. The U.S. is set to impose 50% tariffs on billions of dollars worth of goods imported from Canada just after midnight. NPR's Kristen Wright reports.
3: Americans could end up paying more for a range of Canadian products, including hockey sticks, cement for building and construction, and wine. Canadian Prime Minister Mark Carney says his government and the U.S. are in last-minute trade negotiations to stop the substantial tariffs. President Trump is relying on a section of the Tariff Act of 1930 that's never been used. It authorizes the president to impose up to 50% tariffs on imports from countries that discriminate against U.S. commerce. Trump claims some of Canada's trade policies do just that. The new tariff threat against Ottawa comes as free trade negotiations between the U.S., Canada, and Mexico have hit major stumbling blocks. Kristen Wright, NPR News, Washington.
2: South Korea's president called for strengthening the nation's military capabilities a day after President Trump suddenly ordered the downsizing of annual joint military exercises. NPR's Anthony Kuhn reports Trump called the drills a costly and hostile gesture toward North Korea.
4: President Lee Jae-myung told a cabinet meeting that a stronger alliance with the U.S. increases the nation's security. But increasing its own military capabilities, he added, would make South Korea a more valuable ally to the U.S. That includes, for example, developing its own nuclear-powered submarines. The commander of the U.S. military in South Korea, meanwhile, visited South Korea's defense ministry to discuss scaling back the annual exercises. Trump's order took many South Koreans by surprise. An editorial in the Hanguk Ilbo newspaper said, "It's absurd that the U.S. appears to treat North Korea more respectfully than its ally, South Korea." Anthony Kuhn, NPR News, Seoul.
2: Water levels in the country's second biggest reservoir have reached a new record low. From member station KJZZ, Alex Hager reports Lake Powell is just 22% full.
5: The Colorado River Reservoir covers parts of Utah and northern Arizona. If the water level drops much lower, it could force the shutdown of hydropower turbines that send electricity to about 5 million people. If it drops further, the dam could have trouble sending water downstream at all, jeopardizing the supply for major cities like Phoenix, Las Vegas, and Los Angeles. Just downstream, Lake Mead, the nation's largest reservoir, also hit a historic low last week. The records are the result of drought, climate change, and steady demand for Colorado River water. Policymakers are trying to agree on a new plan to rein in demand for the river over the next 2 years. It's expected to be released in the coming weeks. For NPR News, I'm Alex Hager in Phoenix.
2: New data from the CDC shows exemptions from routine vaccines among kindergartners has increased to 4.2% during the last school year, and that's a record, mainly for non-medical reasons. You're listening to NPR News from Washington. California Democratic Congressman Jimmy Gomez is being investigated by the House Ethics Committee over allegations of sexual misconduct, including inappropriate sexual contact with a House staffer. The New York Post first reported allegations that Gomez kissed an intern who worked for a colleague. Gomez tells NPR that although his actions

0: Amazon says anyone who uses its service is now automatically bound by its new legal clauses. They're aimed at preventing customers from filing class action lawsuits. They also require any grievances against the company be resolved privately through arbitration rather than in front of a judge or a jury. People can still file in small claims court. A note that Amazon is among NPR's financial supporters. Amazon previously removed this kind of arbitration clause about 5 years ago after facing tens of thousands of claims over allegations the company's smart speaker recorded without permission. Amazon's new terms have a way to handle a potential repeat by settling any waves of similar claims in batches. Alina Selyukh, NPR News.
1: Wall Street is trading lower at this hour, Dow down 10 points, NASDAQ down 356. 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

0: aro eyani tkhana sixin kariya pa dhanan lingi eya saaj bin hisnashna dolish Washington the last da president Donald Trump aid eya jinigo nge aj South Korea aj sam has aj shit eya last so aj eya 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of the Kiada it adjo hat of the North Korea adjo hat of a Yubis. A hissing that is in he to know he had seat Anila, he the anapot of South Korea. Added he another hanet. I don't know, kiddo, is be 20% late Powell. Added he had a you yago, he a hanana zabinina. Added she lad that he had under chit that was in day. He added he a. Dan she 5 million. Added a bila to the us in the Phoenix Nas at Las Vegas, Colorado. The hot ilda a added a climate change need a la baby get at Anila. A conda ashot a git a shimpa net dolis anigo. Added a nana zagi a did the more or less gishi as be it. Bahanet do list anila e ajd eahat abanatahanet. Washington added eahatahanet. United States aro in the Danye, Canada. A kade ajahat o in the Dabayananatio eaholish anila. A d tariff in ye in ultra ajd Washington that lasts dagi. 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Eria hat ela.
1: This is National Native News. I'm Jill Freitas. The state of Alaska is working with the Federal Emergency Management Agency and other agencies to collect what is known as right-of-entry forms from households impacted by ex-Typhoon Halong. The form is required for getting certain types of assistance with winterization and debris removal. It allows authorized recovery agencies to enter properties to inspect, document, and complete recovery work. Completing the form does not guarantee that work will be performed. The form is for households both that may need or have already received assistance in the forms of emergency winterization or storm-damaged homes, temporary weatherproofing or securing openings, moisture control or minor temporary repairs, limited heat or fuel-related stabilization, and or certain types of private property debris removal. The story was provided by KYUK's Evan Erickson. The Navajo Area Indian Health Services and the New Mexico Department of Health have signed a memorandum of agreement to support rural health initiatives through data sharing. KUNM's Jeanette Didios has more.
2: Director of the Center for Health Protection at NMDOH, Dr. Laura Parajon, says the coordination between the state and the Navajo Nation is crucial.
3: It's important that Navajo Nation has the same access to high-quality data that we do, that they get similar data that allows Navajo Nation themselves to conduct their own analysis, and that they can design their own culturally meaningful public health interventions for themselves.
2: The agreement is a first step in partnership between state and tribal public health departments to make sharing information easier and filling gaps in data. It will help better identify unmet needs, coordinate care, and monitor outcomes. Tribal liaison for New Mexico Department of Health Janet Johnson from Santa Clara Pueblo says tribal leaders need to be able to access data instantly, such as a system used to track sexually transmitted diseases, including HIV.
4: And that will help Navajo Area IHS support their public health surveillance and give them, again, that real-time access.

0: the current agreement does not include any state appropriations. For National Native News, I'm Jeanette DeDios.
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The Bay Ajat equal the policy, though Aji the prosecution, Gi Ato Ajat Eko Aji a need, go she at the appointment, Gi Aji at the government, envoy the between the Christian world, he Aji at the Greek Orthodox, the Gi Ajem, out of the beginning of contribute to Israel, Ia the Quigo, she the Christian, and Nico Aji feel, Gi Aji state.

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course Gishigi Sato I Aje, and Kilko the reshaping Gay Aji Defense Department, schools Gay Aje, Ado I Aji Bahal Giti Higher, and the Ingo the classical learning, teachers Do I Aji Department Gay Aji Broad, Alia Dibi the Anni the academic, I Adi. Ia chief store I aji shimpelti ties I abichindi classical learning

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0: rate comes as the Trump administration has been trying to cut the number of vaccines children routinely get, and childhood diseases like measles and whooping cough have been resurgent. Rob Stein, NPR News.
1: Recent college graduates are struggling to land entry-level jobs. Lee Gaines reports a lot of the blame's landing on AI.
2: Irene Chang graduated from Georgia Tech this past spring with an engineering degree.
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Good morning, Yat-A, KTDB FM. 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

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Could the United States got hold of the area? Is a dog with other area? 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
ella ena dan hede ni la. Rhema Navajo Fair and Rodeo will be sponsoring the Elder Day again, and that will be on August the 21st, 2026. And again, the theme is Soil to Soul, Growing a Healthier Lifestyle, a celebration for our elders, our culture, and our community. Elders are the strong roots, our legacy, our strength, and our future. And the schedule, they'll have a morning walk and breakfast at 8 a.m. And then at 8:30, they'll have registration, which will open at 8:30. And you can check in and sign up for events, whatever events you want to participate in. And breakfast will be at the Pine Hill Fairground. And then at 9 a.m., they will have an opening ceremony and a welcome address. 9:15, exercise, event chair exercises for all. 9:45 a.m.,

11:15 a.m. they'll have a lip sync competition, and they'll have a first and second place. 11:45 they'll have the fruit scramble.

6:45 p.m. they'll have award ceremony recognizing all the winners and participants. At 1 p.m. lunch will be served. You can enjoy a delicious lunch and fellowship. Bring your own chair and let's keep our elders comfortable. And this is scheduled for August 21st, 2026, Elder Day. The official master of ceremony for the day will be James June. Derek Hino and Alina Inkyu with the Raymond Alvo Prevention Program will be there to run the Elder Day activities. If you need more information, call Rochelle Charlie at 505-870-5419 extension 305. And they would like to thank all the sponsors.

Welcome to Native America Calling. I'm Sean Spruce. Two Native candidates vying for a seat in Congress easily won their primaries with a decidedly progressive Democrat bent. Claire Sanchez in New York is an avowed Democratic Socialist. Peggy Flanagan garnered endorsements from other notable Democratic Socialist elected leaders in her U.S. Senate primary race in Minnesota. Is the success of progressive Native Democrats a trend, or are they merely having a moment? And the bigger question is whether the more progressive approach is a winning long-term strategy. We'll get perspectives from established political organizers coming up after the news.

0: National Native News. I'm Jill Freitas. Tuesday is Alaska's primary election, a state where there is ranked choice voting. The top four vote-getters in each race, regardless of party, move on to the general election in November. That makes voters' turnout a key issue, especially in remote parts of the state, where Alaska Natives have seen numbers fade over the past 20 years. As KMBA's Rhonda McBride reports, there are hopes Tuesday's election will show signs of a turnaround.
1: One encouraging sign for Alaska Native voter turnout is the number of Native candidates running for office this year.
2: It's notable that we have a very high-profile Native candidate in each big race.
1: Michelle Spark is the Alaska Director for Get Out the Native Vote. She says this marks the first time in years that there is an all-Native ticket for Alaska governor, with Nita DeWitt, Kathleen Gett, and her running mate, Chris Steer, in Inupiaq. And there's national attention focused on Democrat Mary Peltola,

0: Sparks says today's turnout has fallen below 20%, but she hopes sharing the story of those earlier generations will inspire a new wave of super voters. In Anchorage, I'm Rhonda McBride.
1: A federal judge is denying calls for a preliminary injunction by the Thana Atham Nation to halt border wall construction along a

0: Chairman Verlin Jose.
1: We're assured that the border wall construction would not impact it. But despite that warning and assurances, federal contractors just bladed right through it, causing permanent damage to this awesome and American treasure.

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2: Hear that? 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
3: This is Native America Calling. I'm Sean Spruce. White Earth Nation citizen Peggy Flanagan is poised to become the first Native American woman

Joining us from Albuquerque, New Mexico, we have Kevin Killer. He is the co-founder of Advanced Native Political Leadership and former president of the Oglala Sioux Tribe. He is Oglala Lakota. Kevin, you've been on the show many times.

0: Chomp Up Blue Harmony, and all the Kiwi listeners. So I appreciate you, Chomp.
1: Thank you, Kevin. Kalen, the progressive wing of the Democratic Party, it's having a moment after these primaries recently.

Labor, like Claire, a socialist, a Democrat socialist, folks are looking to see if people are speaking to their issues. Are they going to make life better if I vote for that particular candidate? I think we make a mistake when we try to pigeonhole people into these labels. I don't think that the labels are there.

0: you also identify as a progressive candidate. What positions or what policies, what goals of Peggy Flanagan's appeal to you?
1: Well, you know, Peggy, and

you know, listen to everybody. And that was, you know, Kalen did a great job of explaining Minnesota politics. And that's what Senator Wellstone's philosophy was, is just explaining how to reach everybody. And he was there for a while. And unfortunately, he passed away in 2004 in a plane crash right before his election. But from that outgrew Wellstone Action. And so Peggy was, you know, one of the trainers, and I met her there and all that.

0: pay for gas, you got to get people out there, you got to, you know, do meals, all this kind of stuff. So I think that's what really resonated in this race, is that, you know, even though, you know, Lieutenant Governor Flanagan was outspent, you know, almost 6-1, as Kaylin was saying earlier, the numbers that came back, because she spent time in Rochester, she spent time in Mankato, she spent time in, you know, rural parts of Minnesota. And you know, that resonates a lot with people, you know, in South Dakota and Minnesota, in our lands, because they want to see their candidates, and they want to see them know the issues, but they also want to see them, they want to see them in person. And that's always a you know, retail politics is always, goes over well in Heartland America.
1: Kevin Killer and Kaylin Free are kicking off our conversation today here on Native America Calling. We're talking right now about White Earth Nation citizen Peggy Flanagan, poised to become the first Native American woman elected to the U.S. Senate. But also on a more broader level, this shift within the Democratic Party away from centrist policies and more towards a progressive angle. Give us a call right now if you would like to join this conversation. Let us know your thoughts on the progressive movement right now within the Democratic Party. Also, the whole Democratic Socialist movement. You might have thoughts about that as well. And you can voice them. We are a forum for all of our listeners to share ideas, share insights, ask questions. The number is 1-800-996-2848. 1-800-996-2848. 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

What issues are most important to you for this general midterm election? 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Also, 1-800-99-NATIVE. Let's go to the phones right now. We have a couple of callers on the line. First is Julian, listening on the Hopi Nation in Arizona on station KUYI Hopi Radio. Good morning, Julian. You're on the air.

0: folks from sea to shining sea, every part of this nation. If you step up and take over the reins, maybe we can make America something to love again.
1: Thank you for joining the conversation, Julian, listening on KUII, Hopi Radio. Next up is Glenn. He is a KUNM listener and is up in Jemez Springs, New Mexico. Hello, Glenn. Welcome back to the
2: show.
1: Hello.
2: Thanks.

0: York City got in, and, you know, 8 million people said, we need a person like that who stands up to AIPAC. And to me, the overriding theme that brought Zohran in as mayor of New York City was genocide in Gaza. And for me, you know, genocide of by Hitler, genocide of indigenous in this country connects to genocide in Gaza. And personally, I think the Democratic Party has been bought off by AIPAC, and people are tired of it. They don't want our billions of dollars going to Israel to keep genocide going.
1: Okay.
0: So I personally, as a lifetime Democrat, I'm going to go with the Democratic Socialists, and I encourage others to do it because that's where change is going to happen, an end to genocide. Thanks.
1: Thank you, Glenn. Always a good to have you calling into the show. I want to go back to Kevin Killer, co-founder of Advanced Native Political Leadership. And Kevin, the New York Times recently came out with a headline. It read, Democrats face a potential Tea Party moment. And it mentions progressive candidates like Peggy Flanagan and Democratic Socialist candidates that are gaining a lot of traction right now. Would you classify this shift to the left from the party as a Tea Party moment? And how long term would you say this moment is? Does it have staying power?
2: Yeah, I think the, you know, funny enough, I served in the state legislature from 2008 to 2018. And it was right around that the Tea Party, the first start of it, the first iteration on the Republican side. And it was interesting because a lot of the legislators that came in versus 2008 to 2010 to 2012, they were a lot more open to a lot more policies, and they were a lot more open to just finding ways to work together to help kind of carry out their views. And a lot of the candidates and a lot of the elected officials that I worked with during that time, you know, a lot of them began to understand how important the Constitution was to Native communities and how important it was to upholding sovereignty. And that was like a revelation for me. Like, wow, that's crazy. So I think, you know, fast forward to now, there's going to be that opportunity. And it's, you know, most likely, and it's always hard to just in any kind of leadership and power dynamic, doesn't matter if it's Republican or Democrat, to kind of keep that up going. So, you know, there would definitely be an influence, and, you know, this tribal nations and communities just need to be aware of that, and what are we going to try to instill in those first 4 years under

0: trying to get people to fight each other. So look beyond what you're reading, read between the lines, and understand that there would be opportunities on both sides of the aisle. You know, because again, there'd probably be people on the other side trying to work with this new party because they have stuff that could fit under that umbrella. They won't say it, but at the same time, they will find a way to get it under there. So just know that that's there.
1: Thanks, Kevin. Let's bring a third guest into the conversation now. Joining us from Boynton Beach, Seminole Territory in Florida is Judith LeBlanc. She is the Executive Director of the Native Organizers Alliance Action Fund. She is from the Caddo Nation. She has also been on the show many times. Hello, Judith, and welcome back to NAC.
2: Hey, Sean. How are you?
1: I'm doing great. It's good to hear your voice again, Judith. What's your take here? What do you think is driving the progressive or this left-leaning shift within the Democratic Party?

0: Is President Trump here and influencing the positions of some of these candidates? And what do you think happens when he's no longer in the White House?
1: Well, we're doing a lot of voter and candidate education at the Native Organizers Alliance.

in a lot of ways. We've never faced this before. We've never had one individual in the White House that is totally dominating the political narrative and is or attempting to, and totally driving to take action or executive action.

they're starting to move away from that, those kind of politics and those kind of illegal actions. And so I think we have a lot to think about when we talk about voter movements, organizing.

0: We're looking down, we're looking into the future in November, where some communities may be systematically targeted to suppress their vote rights.
1: Okay, thank you, Judith. Kevin Killer, back to you. President Trump's hard turn to the right, possibly fueling action by Democratic voters. Some people say, might say probably fueling this action. Do you see similarities with how the Democrats are shifting now to the left and how Republicans shifted to the right when Trump ran in 2015? Do you see similarities? And then, again, is either of these movements sustainable long term?
2: I would say yes, a little bit, Sean, but also I think you have to think about the proliferation of social media and the rise of it. And, you know, basically when social media first came onto the scene, you know, it was like you're able to get a message out and it was pretty balanced. But now, you know, I think on both sides, you know, they've been able to figure out how the algorithms, but also pay for those algorithms to kind of generate kind of negative opinions. And I think when you begin to like research social media and how this all works in the bigger scheme of things, you know, social media is intentionally made to generate negative posts. I mean, it's like why, you know, you go on to any Facebook group and it's always like any Native Tribals Facebook group, you always see a lot of negativity out there. And that's the thing that generates clicks, comments, all this kind of stuff. But you say something positive, it gets no likes, you know, and I think that's like a microcosm into this larger conversation. And, you know, I don't know when that's going to correct itself or when, but I'd really encourage people just to kind of read what they can, research, because, you know, regardless of how people feel about AI, you're able to tell AI something and it could generate a whole list of different positions, policies, people, and do your own research. You know, that's one thing I really stress to any of the people I work with. Always do your own research on these candidates. Make sure you figure out all their viewpoints. Don't believe stuff you read, because it's, you know, just learn on your own, you know. And I think that's probably the biggest thing on both sides is trying to figure out how do we become a more educated electorate in this new era of politics, especially that's, you know, garnered around social media and likes and clicks and all this kind of stuff.
1: Judith, back to you. If a person takes stock right now in political polls and approval ratings, President Trump has lost the independent voters who put him in office. My question is, don't Democrats now need to win those over? And those don't appear to be progressive voters.
0: Well, I think it goes back to something Kevin was saying earlier. You know, we need an educated electorate, and frankly, the electorate is becoming more educated. They see the contradiction between make America great again and the abuse of power that is not just an individual form, but it's an abuse of power across the electoral system, whether it's, you know, profiting off of policy decisions, or it's, you know, sending ICE into communities without any kind of protection for the community's civil rights. And so I think what you see among independents is they're seeing what's happening on the ground, and they're comparing it to the rhetoric, and they're in motion. The independent vote is always in motion, and it's always responding to changing conditions. And being an educated voter is something that has to be organized. You know, in a lot of ways, the groups on the ground who have political agendas have to do much more than just advocate for an individual. They have to put out what are the needs of the community. We just got finished doing a community survey in 24 locations in Indian Country, urban and res. The community groups and tribal entities created a survey on key local issues, and then it was followed by a number of questions about voting experiences, sovereignty, climate, and other key national issues. We did that because we need to know from the grassroots what it is that concerns them most, and then we, when doing organizing in Indian country, we have to be able to show not only our own voters and our community, but we have to also educate the candidates about this is what grassroots community is concerned about. And I think that that has an impact across the political spectrum, to do that kind of coordinated, organized education on issues. Because more and more, the party label doesn't make a difference. And that's why I think you can see in the future some members of the Republican Party being considered as viable candidates in Indian country.
1: We're going to take another break. We'll come back. We're going to bring Kaylin Free back into our conversation. She is a Democratic National Committee member from Oklahoma. And the phone lines are still open, of course, for any listeners who would like to jump in on this conversation. Tell us what you think right now of the Democratic Party and the progressive movement that we're talking about today. Is it sustainable? How big a factor will it play in the upcoming midterm election? What are your thoughts? Join us, 1-800-996-2848, 1-800-996-2848, to join today's conversation.

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0: 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I'm your host, Sean Spruce, and we're discussing the shift in a more progressive direction for the Democratic Party. 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Kaylin Free is one of our guests today. She's the Democratic National Committee member from Oklahoma. And Kaylin, let's talk more about your home state. You're actively trying to turn some Republican seats in Oklahoma, flip those seats, and it seems like a long shot in what is considered a deep red state. I want to ask you how that effort is going right now. And also, Kaylin, if Democrats have a shot in Oklahoma, conventional wisdom would say that a candidate has to be on the conservative side. So does the success of progressive candidates depend on their location?
1: Yes and no. I believe, I want to circle back to something before I answer that question as to what Judith was talking about the social movement that we're seeing and that folks are clamoring for a social movement and not that keyed into party labels. And then also echo what President Killer said about the media looking for a food fight and the negativity and social media and all of that. And that is obviously always going to be a backdrop to where we are. But when you see the media, I mean, they're looking to try to brand someone as a socialist and then say, okay, well, the Democratic Party doesn't support that person, or someone as a progressive, well, the Democratic Party doesn't support that person. And what we have to be doing, we always say that the Democratic Party is a big tent. Whether it's supporting, you look at Mary Peltola, who is running in Alaska, and her mantra is fish, family, and freedom. Mary has a different message in Alaska than Lieutenant Governor Flanagan has in Minnesota. So, and here in Oklahoma, which I do not like to say, but I believe we're in the reddest state in the union. We have a supermajority in both chambers and the House. We don't have a single statewide elected official. Democrat, and we don't have a single member of the United States Congress or Senate as a Democrat. So we clearly, but we're Democrats and we don't give up here. And so, but I can remember 20 years ago when I moved back to Oklahoma, we were a Democrat state. We've had, two Democrat governors. When I left Oklahoma after I graduated from law school to go to D.C. to work at the Department of Justice, all of our statewide elected officials were Democrats. So it's not been that too far back that we can see that. And we do see the tide changing. Clearly, the Trump factor is prevalent here in Oklahoma. We're seeing that play out in a Republican primary right now. Next Tuesday is the runoff for the Republican governor in Oklahoma. Both of those candidates are deadlocked, dead heat. Every poll that comes out shows that they're 44-44 with some leaners and undecided. We don't know what's going to happen in that Republican primary. What we do know is that Donald Trump endorsed one of those candidates. And this is going to be very telling to see it. But I've also saw some polling yesterday that shows that just like everywhere else in America, Donald Trump's favorabilities and unfavorabilities, the favorabilities have plummeted even in Oklahoma. So back to what I was saying earlier about folks looking for authentic candidates. We have some opportunities here in Oklahoma. I mentioned that we're working just this Saturday. I'm hosting a big fundraiser for several House candidates, well, for the entire House pack, House Democrats, because we have an opportunity to pick up possibly three, maybe more, state House seats. I'm confident that we're going to pick up at least two of those seats. We have Gina Nelson running over in Oklahoma City for Congress over there in CD1. She has an excellent opportunity to defeat the incumbent, Stephanie Bice, who is the incumbent Republican over there. So, I believe that again, those folks who are campaigning out there, whether they're Democrat or Republican, they've got to be speaking to what Judith said and what President Killer said, which is speaking to the issues that matter most to Oklahomans and Americans.
0: Let's go back to the phones. We have another KUYI Hopi radio listener on the line in Flagstaff, Arizona. This is Waylon. Good morning, Waylon.
2: Good morning. Thanks for taking my call. I developed a PowerPoint to explain the differences between Republicans and Democrats. I come from a reservation that's rural. The nearest Walmart's 50 miles away. That is the definition of rural, when you're 50 miles away from a Walmart. And so I think, you know, historically, ancestrally, we come from our own culture, our own languages. We're set apart. We're not right mixed up in mainstream dominant society. And so I think when it comes to elections and politics, we're sitting on the sidelines because we don't understand all the issues. We don't understand what the debates are about. And when you don't understand the issues, it's easy to disengage, not pay attention, and not vote. So I think one of your guests said it earlier about educating the voters nationwide, educating voters on our reservations, because all these issues impact us, right? In Arizona, I've seen statistics where the most people in Arizona have already lost food stamps, and I think it's going to get even worse, the cuts that are coming that take place in the coming months and coming year, 2027. So it's important we pay attention. It's important we know what the issues are. It's important that we vote. Thanks.
0: Yeah, great call, Waylon. And I like what you said about having a PowerPoint, some sort of an educational tool that provides definitions of, you know, what makes a Democrat or what makes a Republican. And I want to build on that with our guest on the line right now, Kaylin, because we have these self-identified Democratic socialists that have won primaries. We talked earlier about Claire Valdez, an Isleta del Sur Pueblo citizen, New York Assembly person running for the U.S. House of Representatives, also a DSA-backed candidate. And, Kaylin, I think it would help us all if maybe you could define what the policies and goals of the DSA are, and, again, what's driving the appeal for Democratic socialists right now.
1: So I appreciate what Waylon had to say about the differences between the Republican Party and the Democratic Party, and I get asked that a lot, and I just hearken back to what I was told when I was a kid or when I was talking to my grandparents, and my grandmother said to me, she said, Kaylin, the Democrat Party is about we. The Republican Party is about me. And that was 50 years ago that I was told that. And it still resonates today. And I think that encapsulates, I'm sure that Waylon's PowerPoint presentation is much more eloquent and sophisticated than that. But that truly is the difference in whether someone is a, because we, and that aligns with tribal values, as we know, is taking care of the least among us, making sure that we're taking care of the folks, whether you're on the reservation or whether you're, you know, inner city or whatever your issues are. So, and to talk about the Democratic Socialist platform, I apologize, I'm not the best person to discuss that. What I can say is that when you look at the candidates who are running as Democratic Socialists, I think that you know, there is a rise certainly in the progressive politics here in America. But I think, again, that people are looking like Judith said and President Keller said earlier, they're looking at what are these candidates going to do for them. You know, some people will call themselves progressive. Some people call themselves Democratic Socialists. But what the voters are looking for is someone who's actually going to fight for them. I think that you know, the difference between, you know, being moderate and being passive is folks are looking to make sure that first of all, for me, it's about electability, and it's about winning. At the beginning and the end of the day, it is about winning. We have to put a candidate forward. We need to put candidates forward that can not just win the primary election, but can win in November. And whether that's running for whether that's the White House, or that's in Congress, or whether it's in your local school board, and certain areas where a Democrat socialist could absolutely win in New York, or potentially come close in Wisconsin or in other places, then they're probably not going to be able to win in Oklahoma. If any of our candidates said that they were Democratic Socialists, it would probably be the death knell in Oklahoma, even in the bluest parts of our metro areas.
0: All right. Thank you, Kaylin. Kevin Killer, I want to ask you that same question. Maybe I'll word it a little bit differently. We just heard Kaylin share that she grew up learning that the Democratic Party was the party of we, Republicans were the party of me. So if you were in one word to describe the DSA, what word would that be? And also, is there a danger in capitalizing on the current push to the left? Because historically, that momentum has generated backlash in the other direction in future elections.
3: I guess it would be three words, Sean. It'd be Working Families Party. And interestingly enough, that's rising up in California. And, you know, I think even the connotation around socialist and socialism and all that kind of stuff, you know, the media, again, going back to that whole fight that the media causes, you know, they label something immediately socialist, and it actually has this negative connotations in people's minds. And but when you label something Working Families Party, the, what's going on in California right now, it's almost an exact agenda, but the name that you talk about it, and they actually have candidates running all over, under that umbrella. And I think that's one of the things to really look at and monitor and see, you know, again, not, you know, as tribal nations, as tribal people, you know, we are really smart, and we always need to be mindful of, you know, people trying to pit us against each other. And I think that's one thing that that's always trying to get out there, you know, because the Working Families Party in California, and shout out to my good friend, Jane Kim, who was heading that. Now she's running for California Insurance Commissioner. She, you know, she served on the Board of Supervisors in San Francisco. But, you know, she basically went and did that, helped organize different places all over California. And now in California, it's going to be way more out there than other places, you know. But I think under that umbrella, you know, they want better health care, which everybody wants. Even in a rural, you know, red state, you want access to better health care. You know, you want food to be cheaper. You want food to be reasonable. You know, you want a living wage. And I think those are things that resonate. But again, once it falls under this context of socialist, then, you know, it tends to have a negative backlash. So again, you know, I think that's, again, reading between the lines and trying to figure out, okay, if I have access to food, if I have access to health care, which are all under our treaty rights for tribes, you know, like, you know, we always looked at education, social services, and health care. Those are three fundamental tenets of treaties. And I think that's something to always remember, that, you know, we always had that. Our elders fought for that. They negotiated that way back in 1868, 1851. That's always a fundamental tenet of a lot of treaties. So just understanding that's out there, you know, so it's not new. It's just something that, you know, we need to fight for.
0: All right. Thank you, Kevin. Kaylin, I want to go back to you, and let's talk about a very high-profile primary that's taking place today in the state of Alaska, where we have a lot of our listeners who tune into the show every day. Mary Peltola, likely to win her party's nomination. She's positioned herself as a more centrist Democrat to take on Republican Senator Dan Sullivan. Now, she already lost her House seat to a conservative Republican. Even if she wins, how does she hang on to that seat in a state like Alaska?
1: Let's remember that she lost her House seat when Trump was at the top of the ticket. And that's very, very important to know. And she's not, obviously, he's not at the top of the ticket now. Mary, again, has to campaign and govern differently than folks do in other states. I remember speaking during the DNC elections last year, and a person was attacking Mary Peltola because Mary Peltola was pro-gun. Well, she lives in a different – I don't know that Mary's pro-gun, but what I do know is that Mary Peltola has to deal with issues like bears and things in Alaska that folks down here in the lower 48 don't have to deal with. So that's a perfect example of how her – and the environment just in Alaska is completely different everywhere. I mean, her mantra is, you know, fish, family, and freedom. And in order for Mary to win, she has to build a broad coalition of folks. You know, we don't win as Democrats. We don't win when one faction of the Democratic Party, whether it's, you know, the progressives versus socialists, when we defeat each other and then we capitalize on that. What we have to do is figure out, you know, how do we actually build a majority? And I think that Mary is doing an excellent job up there talking about the issues right now in Alaska. But your question is how does she maintain, once she wins, how does she keep that seat? Well, first of all, typically, it's very hard to unseat a United States senator. It's done very infrequently. We saw in 2000 when Maria Cantwell defeated Slade Gordon, who stood on the Capitol steps and said, "I'm a modern-day Indian fighter." And Indian country, you know, rallied around her and defeat him. And Cantwell has been in office now for 26 years. I firmly believe that when Mary wins that United States Senate seat, she's going to be Alaska first. She's going to be promoting the issues that are important to Alaska, not the issues that are important to Oklahoma. And that's exactly how she will maintain that seat.
0: All right, Kaylin, thank you. Judith LeBlanc, back to you. We have about a minute before we have to wrap up. I'm going to give you the last word today. How do you think the midterm election in a few months is going to play out?
4: Well, I think you got to watch, follow the native vote. You look at what happened in Michigan, for example. You look at what happened in Wisconsin. The native vote was significant, substantial. You know that we have an experience. We're the only people on this land that have the experience of a collectively managed land base that is self-governed since the beginning of time. And so you look at the Navajo Reservation, they had a 60% voter turnout in the last election. So follow the native vote, and you'll see which way the elections will go, because people, parties, think that the Indian vote is marginal. I say we vote from the margin and have a huge impact on the outcome of elections, partly because there are a lot of people who are not taking the time to vote, but partly because our community is voting and voting on their self-interest, because we know what it's like to govern. And I think that candidates have to rely on our vote to make it over the top.
0: We've reached the end of our hour, so let me thank all of our guests who joined us, Judith LeBlanc, Kaylin Free, also Kevin Killer, and the callers who joined the conversation as well. We appreciate you. Please join the show again tomorrow for another episode about what's on the minds of listeners. Until then, I'm Sean Spruce. You've been listening to the one, the only Native America Calling. Hope you enjoy the rest of your day.

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0: boosted their party's chances in the fall midterms. That could lead to a drop in the number of black members of Congress from the state. In Wyoming, candidates vie to replace Republican Senator Cynthia Lummis, who's retiring. The primary schedule is winding down, with Oklahoma next week and just a few states, mostly in New England, in September. Larry Kaplow, NPR News.
1: The U.S. is set to impose 50% tariffs on billions of dollars worth of goods imported from Canada just after midnight. NPR's Kristen Wright with the latest.
2: Americans could end up paying more for a range of Canadian products, including hockey sticks, cement for building and construction, and wine. Canadian Prime Minister Mark Carney says his government and the U.S. are in last-minute trade negotiations to stop the substantial tariffs. President Trump is relying on a section of the Tariff Act of 1930 that's never been used. It authorizes the president to impose up to 50% tariffs on imports from countries that discriminate against U.S. commerce. Trump claims some of Canada's trade policies do just that. The new tariff threat against Ottawa comes as free trade negotiations between the U.S., Canada, and Mexico have hit major stumbling blocks. Kristen Wright, NPR News, Washington.
1: President Trump's son-in-law and envoy, Jared Kushner, says he's optimistic about the U.S.'s end to the war in Gaza. He held back-to-back talks with Hamas and Israeli Prime Minister Benjamin Netanyahu about the U.S. plan. Former U.S. Ambassador Daniel Shapiro spoke to NPR about the prospects of Hamas complying with Israel's demand to fully disarm.
3: And on the Israeli side, you have this very loud rejection of the roadmap that's been proposed and an insistence that they won't withdraw before full disarmament, despite what Jared Kushner and the Board of Peace have described as a step-by-step process. And they've also said they won't allow any limitation on their actions, military actions against Hamas in Gaza. But at the same time, they're taking some measures to advance various aspects of the plans.
1: The mayor of Moscow says Ukraine launched more than 600 drones toward the Russian capital. Mayor Sergei Sobyanin says it happened from Monday night into Tuesday morning. Russian authorities say at least 180 were shot down in the Moscow area alone. Local officials reported some people were injured. Russia has been at war with Ukraine since it launched its full-scale invasion in 2022. This is NPR News. A federal judge is allowing the Trump administration to end legal protections to more than 5,000 Ethiopians living and working in the United States. The decision today lifts the last remaining legal block on the Department of Homeland Security's termination of the temporary protected status designation individuals received after fleeing economic, security, or natural disaster threats in their home countries. In June, a U.S. Supreme Court ruling limited the ability of judges to review DHS efforts to end TPS designations for 13 countries. The Pentagon is ordering 30 U.S. universities to conduct audits of their ties to foreign entities with regard to funding and research. If they don't comply, they risk losing federal research dollars. Here's NPR's Alyssa Nadworny.
4: The Trump administration has highlighted partnerships with and funding from foreign organizations in the past in an attempt to root out what it sees as foreign influence. These latest audits follow the same goal. The administration said the scrutiny is to protect national security, warding off, quote, intellectual property theft and adversarial exploitation. Earlier this year, the U.S. Department of Education created an online dashboard to track foreign gifts and contracts. It shows Harvard University receiving the most foreign gifts, with China as the leading source. Harvard was among the 30 universities asked to do a new audit, along with New York University and MIT. Alyssa Nadworny, NPR News.
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Aro

Guachita, your Diego, our information, Sanatan of Tingo, Dibin, ye, E. Aj, G. Aj, ea, Dibi, message to get at those little store, Ado, ea, base by Haneke, ea, 505-297-2728, ea, Monica Yazi, Ea, Aj, ea, but get Ado, Rodeo. Yeah, the 10k run, do 5k run, out of the 5k walk, the arch, yeah, thought the horse, art or lit, the yeah, the more gun at all this, not dean tra, your cars gun there, out of the art, any of the events, the gate, yeah, to be the get as cans go, pinnacle, the arch bar, has just or lit, out of the binyaka, the lengi, yeah, the on site registration, key is trying, don't link it as cans go, 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Yeah, the pine here one center. 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Yeah, slap nasbas, a slap tra, to sit nasbas, a slap dean, to sit nasty. 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
1: 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Atom. Ado Alts was sponsored at the Ilagito donors gay a Yahato Lace Ayadane, Anne Ayanibik at a Hastahi Alto Lace and Snila. Hate all the night a kidney who long ago Rochelle Charlie with Yavich on Dilne 505-870-5419 extension 305 Aya Enadan Hidet Nila. Rhema Navajo Fair and Rodeo will be sponsoring the Elder Day again, and that will be on August the 21st, 2026. And again, the theme is Soil to Soul, Growing a Healthier Lifestyle, a celebration for our elders, our culture, and our community. Elders are the strong roots, our legacy, our strength, and our future. And the schedule, they'll have a morning walk and breakfast at 8 a.m. And then at 8:30, they'll have registration, which will open at 8:30. And you can check in and sign up for events, whatever events you want to participate in. And breakfast will be at the Pine Hill Fairground. And then at 9 a.m., they will have an opening ceremony and a welcome address. 9:15 exercise event chair exercises for all. 9:45 a.m. Elk Culture Basket Showcase and voting will begin for the best looking basket full of vegetables or fruits. At 10:15 a.m. Best Dressed Elder Contest for men and women. At 10:45 a.m. Dance Competition Awards for Best Dancing Couple or Best Individual Dancer. 11:15 a.m. they'll have a lip sync competition, and they'll have a first and second place. 11:45 they'll have the fruit scramble. At 12:15 p.m. they will have the stick horse rodeo, and awards will be given to the event winners. 12:45 p.m. they'll have award ceremony recognizing all the winners and participants. At 1 p.m., lunch will be served. You can enjoy a delicious lunch and fellowship. Bring your own chair and let's keep our elders comfortable. And this is scheduled for August the 21st, 2026, Elder Day. The official master of ceremony for the day will be James June. Derek Hino and Alina Inku with the Rhema Navajo Prevention Program will be there to run the Elder Day activities. If you need more information, call Rochelle Charlie at 505-870-5419 extension 305. And they would like to thank all the sponsors and donors to make this event possible. Thank you.

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Other rehabilitation, though, construction, John the water infrastructure, they can such a nitro that now bought that the whole long got a corner has a what a tankito has chate that netto later. No, oh, you go hot out, eh? Ya, I just shimp it a date, egonabic, eh? Ya, take hot out, eh? Ya, been ya, eh? Ya, adre asa as lame. 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a housing investigation that Janila a con a art ashin that jo kaden do the Supreme Court deny at the yilala di petition hat ninige a con a yati Budget and Finance Chairwoman Shandine Perry Chajani go go a di a Supreme Court a bicho a hehu needs and di behas anik a hota ilage So age and no be had so zi. A co a Navajo Nation code had ninigishin a ya aja be yedo, hajo bant na alia gedo da bakai be kahachanjona na bant da has case or shin hot a ya benina a hot a ben hot date a nila ato. A day ya thought.

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It a yacht or qua nido I see ego a yan da has tongue washing zasaho. A ting washing a yasa and da has tronto did a never nuts of a kay up a cargo. A co a aja not only launched as a dang in our whole nation president Boo Nigren and no aya. Nere chapters, but got a whistle go, compeso, a yajin, hitch and what al yage, a aja de yato, a chudas ingo, a yati, a teen, ndahas chongo, con a yati infrastructure de sne, a dat, a hege, a yati, aja bish, a dat, let ningo, what al yehat zila. A con the emergency declaration, do chapter emergency funding, hat ningi, connect, what al ya, a aja not only than linishi, which and what al ya, don't. A yati skin so epe it on the short skin so eight the net arger, but cut baby card or was been ye a hot ah with ya nigo nigrin ye had z is dump. A con a yati Department of Emergency Management, she a hano but not on the store little. D hot adla and resources that hold long go at any go ye had z last dump. A con July 19 dingo yos content down Navajo Nation Commission on Emergency Management, they sne eight a yato. President Nigren eya aja bis a state of emergency eya to put at itat eta pinta hotist ankhala ate khata hatkin ha ningo out of flash flooding da hat nini benina to tin dan da hat chon bridge dot ahige 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community stronger communities no ho ta e Sheepin the hut, oh, hot old Nisha, no band that should A. Indian Health Services, she A. Bisna and Nisto Lito, Navajo Nation, do NTU A. Deslingido Neka. A. Hot Archin A. Yahansala. A. D. Community Water Supply, Giego Upgrade Badas, do Lito, Tonchon, Hatningil, do A. Aja, Bath Moganas, Angota Hulno, do Le Kaibito Nas, Kaibito Chapter Donas, Aho. 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

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tournament, fall, do spring, ado in the track and field district meet, springs, danila. Ako requirements, gay a volunteer form, se hajdis inige. Raymond Navajo School Board Human Resources because Angelo background check a ya ha ali do a ya anik a game on ya hanjata do aja free gear baka do chiyanda aja hut a hulun shin jetin do lady dat 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she nade the office of big eho ere ya hot e la di de ya kwa na so good as so Adulto Eya 31st Raymond Navajo Fair and Rodeo. Soil to soul with Yego growing a healthier community with ya. Country Western Dance Dolestane. Young Guns Dalyashin Danado Lestato. August 19th Sagoyos Castle. Pine Hill Fairgrounds get all this done in a team base of a gaya il dato na in it all this la. Hit ago da an is tingo go in hit on has a lot of all this done in la. Ere ya put a donan as dot a 31st annual Raymond Apple Fair and Rodeo. Today ya the country western dance. Ate the net boys band al yachin stomp. Aqua Pine Hill ge Fairgrounds can secure it's a $100. Saturday the 22nd, going at 9 to 1 a.m. Dole Sato. What a long $20 entry fee. The net boys, Dalia, and Red Rock, Doshin, that installed Mary Kunanat a long. Adult, though, a Raymond Alpha School Board, Nanashan, that Agade Yalto. Principal Binyana Nishan at the opening tafil. Special education teacher closing day August 26th. Middle school math teacher re-advertisement at the opening tafil. Elementary teacher of fourth grade J.A. re-advertisement opening tafil. Substitute teacher though in the gifted and talented teacher. Ado in the custodian full-time facilities, the closing date to get after August 26th. Head Start program, J.A. bus driver, do finance program, J.A. after budget officer. Property and procurement, A.A. property technician, too, the nation after open and tough field. A.A. do list, Pine Hill Health Center, J.A. after custodian, do community health worker, do staff medical optometrist. Staff physician, though family nurse practitioner, dental hygienist, laboratory technical consultant, part-time, though emergency medical technician, basic, though staff physical therapist, though elementary basketball coach, at open and tough field, though applicants, I just had that
Arjunal Tosin Nas Nahadis Nagogo, a pre employment criminal background check Nahadid or Listo, character investigation, Desnido drug screening, Danila Alto, Ed Ayato Kananat Ela. Nana Alto, a Raymond Albaho School Board Incorporated, a Ajuk at Executive Division regular meeting, do Lista Nitich. Hashladigo old kit o bahot old Danila Alto Ishing Ayan Re Parent Resource Center Bashaz Anjid O Lehla Ado Second Annual Rema Fair Chainsaw Contest Aya Alamo Indian Day Committee in Hadayis Ato Lehla Saturday Gunet Nadina Kiko Yos Council Net Ah, Nereis at Adatago old Kitoshin, a young history at Dowslet, or Lichido, Tatano Senge, Asen Ado, a Yashin Bahahodolish, first and second, third place that 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A yachin con hit housing survey at a lay. A con are you chin that I use a chanta who show K that in yanda talk when it out had a car unit one, only unit five. AI said at this it little respectful and any gay a baby and dustness than his knee la a dog. Eight a yal dog canada at a lank at the aside a don't watch a ya. Na da il kate a conyat isna ade in song, could only the church, Zorado eya, ne traco anahosils in lam.

from the Say Magazine Studios in Bradenton, Florida. Welcome to Indigenous in Music. I'm your host, Larry Kay, from the Omaha Nation. Coming up in 30 minutes, we're welcoming back a familiar voice and a true believer in the power of rock and roll. Joining us for his third visit is Blair Belrose, the singer and guitarist behind Midnight Sparrows. He's here to introduce us to his band's new album, Arrows, Arrows, Arrows, 10 tracks filled with the spirit of classic hard rock. So until then, let's get ready and start spinning you 2 hours of the best of tunes from our Indigenous musicians. Let's get ready. Our ride is about to begin.

Midnight Sparrows. They're going to be in our spotlight in about 25 minutes. All right, here's First Floor Highway, When We Lose. I'm Larry Kay. We are indigenous in music. Yeah.

Oh yeah, the City Lions from Detroit. That's the Bear. I'm Larry Kay. If you'd like to get a hold of me right now, email me at larry@indigenousandmusic.com and I'll email you back. Hook it up. Let me know where you're at. All right, Terry and Strongarm, Better Angels Prevail.

0: community. So a lot's happened, and it's been great. You know, I'm really grateful for my blessings.
1: Right on. Good. Good news. Several songs look back to your growing up experience in St. Albert.
0: For sure.
1: What memories or stories you have found their way on this album?
0: You know, a lot of good things for sure. I mean, there's a lot of me reflecting on my youth as an Indigenous person in a predominantly white urban community.
1: Mm-hmm.
0: And there were good things and bad things that came out of that. But, you know, a lot of good things, a lot of good memories. One of the songs is actually called The Good Times, which is really about me and my buddies in high school growing up and all the fun that we had and all the trouble that we got into, and just reminiscing about those old good times, you know?
1: Yeah. Now, I like that song, The Good Times. It carries some energy. Who attracted you to the guitar? Electric guitar.
0: Well, gosh, my first influence on the guitar, I would have to say, is Ace Frehley, best known for being a member of Cure. And as a matter of fact, he sadly passed away while we were recording this album. So there are moments on the album for sure where I intentionally paid homage to him as a guitar player, as an influence in my life, where I did, you know, what I could to kind of play in an Ace Frehley kind of style.
1: Oh, cool.
0: But beyond that, you know, I grew up listening to music in the 80s, which I consider to be like the golden age of shred guitar. There were so many good guitar players in the 80s, guys like Eddie Van Halen, Steve Vai, maybe a little bit lesser known, but Steve Vai, who ended up playing with David Lee Roth after he left Van Halen, absolutely one of my all-time favorite guitar players. Kirk Hammett from Metallica is another one. So many amazing guitar players out there that I've taken influence from.
1: Wow. Now, this album has 10 songs, and it's a complete listening experience. Did you plan it in that order? It jumps around. You got some country at the end, rock and roll.
0: Yeah, you know, I do try to plan my albums to be a listening experience.
1: Right.
0: So when we went in to record it, I already knew what the order of the songs was going to be. And so we actually recorded it in that order, just to try and maintain that vibe as we were bringing it to life.
1: Good job. Well, I love it. Good music. And I'm happy to have you back on. Blair, any advice for new and

0: gift of making music and being able to share it with the community is a gift to the creator.
1: Absolutely.
0: You know, Larry, even what you do with Indigenous in Music, I think is amazing. You know, like, I really hold my hands up to you for creating a space for Indigenous musicians and artists to come together and you know, check each other out. Like I was saying, I was listening to the show last night, and there's just so many great Indigenous artists. Like, it's an honor to be a part of it. And, you know, thank you so much for continuing to do what you do to bring community together. It's great.
1: Thank you. Blair, what's the best way to get a hold of you?
0: Check us out on Instagram, Facebook. 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
1: 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Good to have you on the show again.
0: Great to be back. Thanks for having me.
1: Yeah, keep us updated. Any new

0: That was music from Midnight Sparrows, and that was Let's Do Something off their new album, Arrows, Arrows, Arrows. In case you're just tuning in, Blair was just here and stopped by in our spotlight.
1: Welcome to Indigenous in Music. Music.

Kaylee Jade, The Great Unknown. The title track, off her new album. If you missed part of today's show, you can always find us where we hang at our homepage, indigenousandmusic.com. Stop on over. We'll be right back. The Indigenous music industry finally has a home of its own. The new Indigenous and Music Directory is now live, connecting artists, bands, labels, media, festivals, and fans from across Turtle Island. 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We know you can't be in two places at once. 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Let's take a cruise to L.A. Here's music now from Stolen Identity. This is One Day.

I'm Larry Kay. Hope you're enjoying today's show. 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

0: granted Israel could resume full-scale war.
1: Progress could come quite soon, but we do need cooperation from both sides, and we're going to hopefully get through, but we've made a lot of progress to get here.
0: The Israeli government put out a

Depot says it received $730 million in tariff refunds around the end of June. That's the vast majority of refunds the company expects to receive. And executives say most of it is reimbursing the costs that the company previously shouldered for products it had sold in the past. But Finance Chief Richard McPhail also noted new unexpected costs.

0: Close lower, the NASDAQ down more than 350 points at last check. 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

You're listening to KTWB FM. Yeah, good afternoon. Not gone to Hudson, baby. That was good. Not kidding on what's it not that is K. The Hanegri and the Negre Cairo, Egypt, who did it, the Hanegri, the Kodoke, Ashlatin, Hazos, and the Natani. Audrey Landry, Sadage, a Yadi, the Negre, Trump, or Yahesti. Edea, the Omen, or Yakaya, Yadra Hazo. Anyway, Toyonad and the Middle East will yen the Saudi Arabia do ha a jotra bahina don kaya yajer satanas nil a ol ye a ko a hanado hot a ya Iran a hando hot a the kaya that she wrote a condebet a ya di touch and lingo straight up her moves will ye a ko a ya di hit on a ya that the Iran yelling doesn't show a ya. The Adjutana is a Sigaya and Dodnish, but all Nijon de Guinina Baho, Chindo, Distin, Trump with it Nenge, a Adjut out a Yadi, Quabi, but is rather not a Ningaya. Adjut could have Zavigay a Yankee at the York Nesni, which you omen each own a Yahaneila. Nigo Nakigo regional officials and Lenny Yehad Zit and Nila Adump. Unconti official than Lenny than no Trump administration, aya omen a day dini go go aya. The Aja, head ego go shame that not a deal had ninge aya. Nihi a day down Aja, they'll nende in here shot in ya Aja. Could all they'll net out of no be had a sort zero is John Dafla. Dan Nigo shin omen yet a had a zee. Unconti aya atra. Yes, so Bahunst indicate Iranian do Omani will yage Aja a yadi shing a connetsana ilch a il to gogishin kitchena that is ain't ole. Jo a adage on egina samba cargo oil do natural gas at a ye ye hill don. Erea do hot alba na da hanem. Adon that abidi had seen Trump will yage no United States a yadi hit out that.

Canadian Prime Minister Lenny Mark Kearney and on reporters each in on good Monday yet no navigate ticket and the bunny canila at the day I saw it out now to have next stop. I can't dig at that Sabogani day had Ninge a beset of which she's got then to be got a late primary had Ninge. I couldn't at Ecuador, Florida, the Wyoming, California, Alaska, Joshua, Neta days in. A D Tuzik but primary connection A Ajaban Nada al date or little dump. Nakon D A Ya Aja Republican A D Reed District and the Yit Layendo Adun the Democratic Establishment do Aju that A Betra Shin A Yego A Hidden Tahna Long Shin A D Eat Nislinani Ato Lisa Ato Confin a yaha in a lot a la na had linguishnipa all taha no pahane. 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

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I call ishing a ya 1996 yan down the hot in Las Vegas, Nevada. The forensic pathologist, they know a adjab an anishin that it isn't this kahige. A adjaya jada has ungo, a ya hago na bell, don't gay ya bits east region hot zaige.Edad Ashingan Dahasne. Nakoshakar, but it ninge, Ebeset Estontos, Trans Congo, Ebe in that net air dump. A conti prosecution than Linny than no aya, D. Dwayne Davis with that ninge, what abenances, Beninage, Dodash Slate, ah, what ah, what ah, D. Quaeta Jit in D. A. Do behold that old Nis and Ningo retaliation.Ishin that's a nephew that's a hot aya, Ajur Atelia beat Elia, aya, a hot in that are a bit a condebega did a hin linked aya, thought did ochin neh, ninny been natural are in a sort of heat at business. Joe aya than Nila got jewels than linny video that ye sange aya, Tupac Shakur, Ajubicate na jahidona, kange aya.Ajay D. Davis was yab and nephew, shin hot aich in D. Jago, a quare hot in D. Day Nick in. A needed in the dying son of Ango while your bonnet leaned on it, a yahot or need lato, a day ato, hot ah, now the hamnesto, yat ek a day yashla, that Ajane baby la os kissed on the way, not kidded on which old kiss.

Good afternoon, Warrior Nation. This is your athletic director. We are excited for another school year. How about you? We sure are. We got new plans happening, new teachers, new curriculum, and we're excited to get this party started. Remember, we have extended the hours for school, so school will now get out at 3:30. But more importantly, my job is to give you information regarding athletics. First of all, also very important is you must have a current physical on file, either with the registrar or with the athletic director myself. Remember, keep in mind, the fall sports starts August the 10th.

golf. So with that said, all fall sports. So make sure you have a physical on tap come August the 10th. No exceptions. So also coming up, we have our Rama Navajo Fair. We have a lot of events going on. I try to make this doable for everybody. The reason why the men and women's basketball tournaments are starting on Thursday is to provide ample time and provide you with official officials. So your official officials will be provided for Thursday, Friday, and Saturday games. There will be no games on Sunday because officials want to stay home with their families. So with that said, Pine Hill Men's Warrior Basketball Tournament is August the 20th through the 22nd. Entry fee is $350 per team, 8-man roster. You can see the flyer also on the official Warrior Facebook page. There also is a QR code to register. It just goes to my email, give me your name and the players' names, and then I will prepare all the liability waiver releases for your team before the first game. Awards will be championship hoodies and runner-up t-shirts. If you have any questions, please give me a call at the high school, or you can email me. That's also on the flyer. Women's basketball tournament is also the same dates. It's 20th to the 22nd, same reasons, to provide officials. Entry fee is $350 per team, 8-man roster. Championship hoodies, runner-up t-shirts. We're only going to allow 8 to 10 teams. Okay? There also is a QR code on there as well. So we already have at least 4 teams locked in for each. So we're only taking 8 to 10 teams. So get your team in. Cash only, unless your company is sponsoring, we will take company checks. Sunday is a fun-filled day. I try to hit 3 different age groups and a childhood game and an activity, and then also volleyball. We were going to try flag football, but we just need the personnel to do it all. So this is our first go-around. So on Sunday, we have 3 events going on. Sunday, August the 23rd. We will have what I call short-sighted games, 2 games at the same time going on in our Pine Hill Gymnasium. We have Division 1, grades 2 to 4. Division 2, grades 5 to 8. Entry fee for those teams is $125 per team, 6 to 8 players per roster. This is co-ed. It can be girls or boys. It's a one-day single elimination tournament. It's called the Pine Hill Youth One-and-Done Basketball Tournament. And again, that will be August 23rd. The last day of the Rama Navajo Rodeo and Fair. What a great way to round it out. Another fun event is Pine Hill School's kickball, Winter Stays On. It's like King of the Hill, but we're calling it just Winter Stays On. There are 4 divisions: elementary, first and third grade, fourth and sixth grade, middle school, seventh and eighth, and then high school, 9th to 12th graders with adults. First 4 teams only for each division. Again, Winter Stays On. So it'll be an 8 to 10 man roster. Entry fee is only $50 for this fun event. There'll be random prizes for everyone. So again, first team to 5 wins. Winner stays on. Next team's ready to roll. Once teams are all signed up and registered or emailed to me with a name, I will send out the brackets and post them on the official Warrior Athletic Facebook page. Again, Pine Hill Schools kickball. Winner stays on.

also on Sunday, August the 23rd. I'm calling it King and Queen of the Court. It's 4-on-4 co-ed volleyball. It's a one-day tournament. Again, winner stays on just like King of the Hill. You must have two females and two males. Entry fee for this is $100. Awards for top two teams. You must pay before the first game, cash only, unless, again, you're being sponsored by a company. We will take company checks. And again, like for every event, everyone must sign a release of liability waiver form before you participate. There is a QR code for all. If you can't access that QR code, just call me, text me, give me your name, contact name, give me the name of your team and what event you will be pursuing. So with that said, that's a lot of information. I'll be posting flyers. But again, all these flyers are posted on the official Warrior Athletic Facebook page. And then you can also give me a call. All you football players, save the date. This is also on the official Warrior Athletic Facebook page. Come August 13th, 14th, and 15th. That's Thursday, Friday, and then Saturday morning. Thursday, Friday is after school. There'll be a three-day mini football camp to jumpstart our football program. And this is middle school all the way to high school. So come on out. There's no bias. Girls can join as well. So again, you know, it is best to have your physical, but for this sports clinic, you just have to be in good standing and good health. So save that date. Look on the official Warrior Athletic Facebook page for more information. I will be sending out some one calls, but with that said, join Facebook. Also on Instagram, we have Pine Hill Athletic Instagram. Just post on there. We're in a contest called Friday Night Lights, T-Mobile Friday Night Lights. We can be eligible for up to $5,000 when they draw. And it's really based on hits that we get from Instagram and what we post. So find that on Instagram. Okay? Really do a shout out for that. The grand prize actually is $1 million. You know, I always try to shoot for the moon if we don't get it, but at least we took a shot. So, but with that said, $1 million to renovate our football stadium, that would be fantastic, wouldn't it? But it's all up to our community. Post on Instagram. And again, it's called Friday Night Lights, T-Mobile Friday Night Lights. So it's a contest. And it's specifically for rural schools like Pine Hill Schools. Looking forward to all the smiling faces, all those great athletes, all our coaches, all our teachers, and all our administration. They have done a wonderful job. And if I have left you out at any point in time, I apologize. And last but not least, if you are interested in coaching, if you like to see different people on the sidelines, then please, by all means, stop by my office, get an application, and put in for coaching position. We are looking for a head football coach. We're looking for a head assistant football coach, two middle school football coaches, and we're also looking for an elementary basketball coach. And last but not least, we're looking for a cross-country assistant coach. So if you're interested, stop on by. You know, just something to keep in mind. You know, we've all had some heartache. We've all had some, you know, experiences in our lives, good and bad. But at the end of the day, we're in the present moment where our feet are. And we have to put the past behind and move forward. If we do this together and have some positive vibes going forward and bring some energy back to the school and to our programs and just make our community lively. I always believe that love conquers all, and so does kindness, and so does respect. So with that, Warrior Nation, I'm out. Peace, and always remember, it's a great day to be a warrior. Love ya.

0: choosing not to vaccinate their children. This is a big problem.
1: Kindergarten vaccination rates dipped last year, and parents are getting exemptions for their kids in record numbers.
2: For Tuesday, August 18th, this is All Things Considered from NPR News.
1: I'm Juana Summers.
2: And I'm Mary Louise Kelly. States are seeking billions of dollars from Meta for damages for social media harms to children.
1: Opening arguments began today in the trial.
2: There's some disagreement among experts about social media addiction.
3: Young people with addictive social media use had greater depressive and attention problems.
1: Also, Iraq's new prime minister faces a big dilemma.
2: He's promised President Trump he would disarm Iran-backed militias by the end of September.
4: No amount of pressure from Israel or the United States is going to see these groups crumble away.
1: Those stories after the summary of the day's news.
5: Live from NPR News in Washington, I'm Ryland Barton. The United Arab Emirates says Iran fired two missiles toward it. Iran denies the allegation. It would mark the first direct attack on that country by Iran in nearly 3 months, NPR's Aya Batraoui reports.
6: The UAE's defense ministry says the missiles fell in open water. That suggests Iran may be sending warning shots as the war, now in its sixth month, shows no sign of ending. Iran's Revolutionary Guard and top Iranian officials are insisting on specific concessions from the U.S., like unblocking billions in frozen dollars, before they say they'll reopen the Strait of Hormuz. President Trump, meanwhile, posted a map of the region with a circle on the vital waterway, calling it, quote, new U.S. territory. The waterway was free for ships to transit before the war. Maritime tracking backed by the U.K.'s Royal Navy reports a ship was struck Tuesday while attempting to exit the Strait of Hormuz near Oman. It reported a casualty on the ship and says Oman's Coast Guard assisted the rest of the crew. Aya Batraoui, NPR News.
5: Voters are at the polls in four states today. Florida, Alaska, and Wyoming have primary elections, and there's a special election for a California congressional district. The race for Florida's 7th congressional district has national implications. Incumbent Republican Corey Mills has been mired in legal controversies. Central Florida Public Media's Joe Mario Pedersen reports.
7: Representative Mills is under investigation by the House Ethics Committee related to allegations of campaign finance violations, misuse of congressional resources, and whether he engaged in sexual misconduct or dating violence. Mills was previously endorsed by President Donald Trump. However, over the weekend, Trump released his endorsement list for Tuesday's primaries and omitted Mills. Mills is in a Republican primary facing three challengers. One of them is Ryan Elijah, a local former TV anchor. A recent survey of early voters and those likely to vote projected Elijah heavily favored over Mills. For NPR News, I'm Joe Mario Pedersen in Orlando.
5: Bond markets are being hit hard by fears about inflation and the continued rise in government deficits. As NPR's Raphael Nam reports, that

0: they will demand to be paid higher interest rates as compensation. Just like a bank might charge you more expensive interest rate on a loan if they get worried about your finances. Bond yields can influence a lot of the borrowing costs across the economy, like mortgages or car payments. So when yields rise, they can make those things more expensive. And right now, bonds are tumbling over economic fears, so yields are rising. The yield on the 30-year bond, for example, hit its highest in almost 20 years. Rafael Nam, NPR News.
1: Wall Street pulled further back from its all-time high today. It's NPR. Liberia has agreed to accept up to 1,200 people deported from the U.S. They'll arrive within a year, with the first group of 20 expected on Thursday. Liberia's information minister says the group will include Africans as well as nationals from North America, South America, and the Caribbean. The Department of Education is warning schools to align their discipline policies with the Trump administration's reading of federal civil rights law. NPR's Corey Turner explains.
2: Under the Obama and Biden administrations, the department's Office for Civil

0: Civil rights experts warn under this new policy, school discrimination will be even harder to find and fight. Corey Turner, NPR News.
1: Frank Beard, the drummer for Texas rock band ZZ Top and the only guy in the band without a beard, has died. He passed away at his ranch in Richmond, Texas, with family by his side. The trio maintained their original lineup for over five decades. Bassist Dusty Hill died in 2021. Singer and guitarist Billy Gibbons is still touring at age 76. Frank Beard was 77 years old. This is NPR.
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0: is All Things Considered. I'm Mary Louise Kelly.
1: And I'm Juana Summers. Parents are opting out of getting their children routine vaccinations before kindergarten in record numbers, and the rates at which kids are getting their shots continues to decline. That is according to new data from the Centers for Disease Control and Prevention. NPR health correspondent Rob Stein has the story.
2: More than 4% of parents of kids starting kindergarten last year

0: infectious disease expert at the University of Pennsylvania.
1: The most recent CDC numbers are disappointing because they represent a continued trend by parents who are choosing not to vaccinate their children. This is a big problem. We're once again in the United States of America experiencing children die of vaccine-preventable diseases who don't need to die from these diseases.
0: That's because the same CDC report shows that while overall vaccination rates remain high, they are continuing to fall at a steady pace. Vaccinations inched down again in more than half of states for all major vaccines recommended for kindergarten, including for measles, mumps, rubella, chickenpox, diphtheria, tetanus, whooping cough, and even polio. More than 280,000 kids started kindergarten unprotected against measles, mumps, and rubella alone. Offit says that's disturbing.
1: This continued trend against vaccinating children is having an obvious effect. We've had more measles cases over the past year and a half than we've had in more than 30 years. We had two healthy little girls, 6 and 8 year old girls in West Texas, die from measles. That's the first child death in more than 20 years. We've had 28,000 cases of whooping cough over the past year with 16 deaths. It's just unconscionable.
0: And he says there's no reason to think these trends will reverse anytime soon. The pandemic caused lots of kids to miss shots and deepened suspicion about vaccines. And there's been a steady drumbeat of misinformation and hostility towards vaccines from Health Secretary Robert F. Kennedy Jr. and other top Trump administration health officials, deepening doubt and confusion about vaccines. Dr. Jake Scott is an infectious disease doctor at Stanford University.
2: Trust in vaccines.

0: rather than being countered by them. But at the same time, you know, several states have actually made exemptions easier to get. So that, I think, is just a perfect storm for these sorts of outbreaks.
1: In fact, just last week, as many kids were returning to school, President Trump held a high-profile event in the Oval Office where he blamed autism on vaccines and signed a new executive order calling for children to get fewer vaccinations. He also ordered the Justice Department to pressure states to make it easier for parents to opt out of school vaccinations. Many public health experts were hoping that the new CDC director, Dr. Erica Schwartz, would help counter these anti-vaccine messages. But Schwartz has been silent on the president's calls. The CDC released the new data with just a three-sentence email. In previous years, federal officials would issue a detailed scientific report, often along with a public call for more parents to vaccinate their kids. But no federal official, including Dr. Schwartz, said anything to try to boost childhood vaccinations. NPR requested comment from the administration and an interview with Dr. Schwartz, but got no response. Rob Stein, NPR News.
2: The U.S. is scheduled to impose new 50% tariffs on Canada, hitting about $20 billion worth of goods. Trade negotiations to head off those tariffs between the neighboring countries have been going on for weeks. Canada's Prime Minister Mark Carney and President Trump spoke by phone Monday afternoon. That's according to Carney's office. But so far, the two countries have not reached a resolution. NPR's Emily Feng is tracking this story. Hey there, Emily.
3: Hello.
2: Hey, so we've seen multiple rounds of tariff fights between the U.S. and Canada since Trump returned to the White House. Explain what would be included in this latest threatened round?
3: So you're totally right. There's been this back and forth of tariffs from both countries. This round, the U.S. Trade Representative says, is retaliation for Canadian tariffs on American goods. Those tariffs were in response to an even earlier round of U.S. tariffs last year. So The tariffs we're talking about today are potentially 50% tariffs on Canadian goods ranging from cement to wine to hockey sticks. That would cover about $20 billion worth of goods, which sounds like a lot. But in reality, it's just about 5% of total Canadian exports to the U.S. Overall, I should note, trade between the U.S. and Canada is still mostly tariff-free because of a North American trade agreement called the USMCA that was signed during Trump's first term. But these potential tariffs would also not apply to Canadian exports on things like critical minerals and fish. But the real significance of these proposed tariffs are symbolic.
2: Symbolic? How?
3: So if they take effect tomorrow, they could further jeopardize that all-important North American trade agreement I just mentioned between the U.S. and its two largest trading partners. That's Canada and Mexico. And the U.S. is currently reviewing a renewal of that agreement. I spoke to Gary Hofbauer about this. He's a trade expert and fellow at the Peterson Institute for International Economics. That's a nonpartisan think tank in Washington. And he says this kind of uncertainty about the trade agreement puts one of the U.S.'s most important trade agreements on what he describes as life support.
4: What this does, it puts a real cloud on economic integration within North America, because as a firm, you do not know whether, you know, the system is going to exist next year or the year after.
3: And that uncertainty would further strain a political relationship that's already fraying with Canada.
2: Further strain it. How bad are relations?
3: They're pretty bad. I mean, remember that Trump talked repeatedly about annexing Canada as the 51st state of America? That was not well received in Canada. And he had this to say about Canada earlier this month.
5: Canada! Canada's nasty. They are. They're nasty. People think Canada, they're nasty. People, I love the people, but they're nasty. Nasty leadership.
3: So it's rhetoric like this that's put political pressure on Carney in Canada to push back against Trump. This month, the leader of Canada's opposition party urged Carney to show backbone on trade negotiations, basically not to concede to U.S. demands, for example, to get rid of Canadian tariffs on American dairy and cars, and that is partially what has stalled trade talks.
2: Well, and we're now in the last hours, right? Before tomorrow's deadline? Where do negotiations stand?
3: Canada's Carney has called negotiations delicate and intense. He has argued that the tariffs on Canada lead to higher prices for Americans at a time when inflation and a war with Iran have already bumped up the cost of consumer goods. For example, Carney has said U.S. tariffs already in place on Canadian aluminum exported to the U.S. have led to aluminum prices to jump more than 50% for Americans. Trump has pushed back, saying

0: saying these tariffs are necessary to make American goods more competitive.
1: That's NPR's Emily Fang. Thank you.
0: Thank you.
2: Juneau, Alaska avoided catastrophe last week during what's called a glacial outburst flood. Each year, glacial melt caused by climate change fills up a pool until it bursts out into a river that runs through the suburban valley below. The past three summers have brought disastrous flooding, and the U.S. Army Corps of Engineers is working on a long-term solution. Alex Solomon of member station KTOO reports.
3: Floods on the Mendenhall River due to the glacial outburst were minor until a few years ago, when a couple of dozen homes were damaged. In 2024, about 300 homes flooded. Since then, the city has erected temporary HESCO barriers made of sand that have helped protect the town. And this year, just two households saw minor flooding. Last week, Jeff Garman pumped flood water from a small pool that had formed in his backyard. He's a meteorologist for the National Weather Service in Juneau, and he lives on the river. In 2025, his bottom floor flooded when water leaked through the barriers. But this year, the floodwater didn't come up as high, and the barriers held.
4: We're fortunate this year we didn't have an atmospheric river going into this. I think that was our saving grace.
3: Atmospheric rivers are storms that can bring a lot of water to the region at any time of year and raise the river. Glaciologists say that human-caused climate change created this threat. As two local glaciers melted, a basin of water dammed by ice formed and grew. Each summer, when the dam breaks, it releases the water and creates the flood. Eventually, the Mendenhall Glacier could retreat so much that the basin disappears, and this flooding threat won't exist anymore. But that could take an estimated 25 years.
5: We don't need HESCO barriers for dozens of years. We need a long-term solution.
3: That's city manager Katie Kester at a recent press conference. Officials don't know how high the water could get in future years, and they're concerned that it could top the barriers someday, or launch a tree through a barrier, which could create a flash flood. This year, about 2,000 homes were in the evacuation zone. 2026 might mark a big shift in planning a long-term solution. The day after the flood, the Army Corps announced that it's soliciting bids to drain the basin. Here's Brigadier General Cleet Getz at that same press conference.
6: We'll hold a series of what we call pitch briefings. Really, if you've seen the show Shark Tank, think that. Where we'll have those meetings with industry, and from there, we'll select the best qualified to form an agreement with to design this.
3: The Army Corps previously said the best way to drain the basin would be a tunnel that would steadily channel water out like a bathtub drain. They estimated it would cost between $613 million and $1 billion. Officials haven't specified that the solution will be a tunnel, and they haven't specified how construction will be funded. They plan to choose a contractor by the end of the year. For NPR News, I'm Alex Solomon in Juneau.

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1: From NPR News, this is All Things Considered. I'm Juana Summers.
2: And I'm Mary Louise Kelly. Work on a border wall is underway inside a Native American reservation in Arizona. That is after a federal judge denied a request to stop it last Friday. This is part of a bigger effort to expand the border wall, an effort that includes land inside a nearby national monument and cherished wildlands near Tucson. Elisa Resnick of KJZZ reports.
3: We're on a bumpy dirt road winding through open desert inside Oregon Pipe Cactus National Monument, headed to Quito Baquito Springs. 76-year-old Marlene Vasquez used to make this trip as a little girl.
4: We would go the old way and come out right up by Quito Baquito.
3: Vasquez is Hiachit Atam. It's a tribe that used to live at Quito Baquito. The spring drains into a pond that now sits about 200 feet from the border. Vasquez would visit the graves of family members buried here with her grandmother.
4: She would be doing everything to fight from them entering and disturbing that area because that was their home.
3: A 30-foot steel wall was installed at Quito Baquito under the first Trump administration, despite huge protests. And now, federal authorities are preparing to build a parallel steel wall, part of a mega project made up of roads, lighting, and surveillance technology. Aaron Cooper is with the nonprofit International Sonoran Desert Alliance. He and Vasquez are some of a few dozen community members coming to visit the site before construction.
5: We know very little. Information is not free-flowing, and Department of Homeland Security is not forthcoming with what they're planning to do.
3: A U.S. Customs and Border Protection spokesperson says the department will work with federal agencies to protect Quito Baquito, and the second wall there will be built within a 60-foot stretch of land. The Tahana Atam Nation is adjacent to Oregon Pipe Cactus National Monument. It shares 62 miles of border with Mexico. There's currently no border wall on the reservation.
6: That's the last piece of area that we're trying to hold on to.
3: Tahan Atam Nation Chairman Verlin Jose says the border wall disregards tribal sovereignty. After a judge ruled against its lawsuit, the tribe says it's still assessing its legal options. But Jose says he believes the case will make it to the Supreme Court.
6: The damage is done, and the damage will be done again with the secondary wall.
3: About 90 miles east, protesters are camping out in and near a centuries-old cottonwood tree where the parallel walls are currently under construction, part of contracts worth more than $1 billion. Three cottonwood trees were torn down there in July that environmentalists estimate were up to 250 years old.
7: How you doing up there?
3: Kate Scott is talking to another protester sitting in a big wooden platform high in the last tree's thick branches.
7: Okay, baby, just checking on you.
3: They call the tree the grandmother, and they're occupying it to keep it from being cut down. Remnants of the other cottonwoods sit piled up in the dirt road where big construction trucks barrel past.
7: I feel that our grandmother stands for our entire borderlands right now and the destruction that's happening.
3: Back at Quito Baquito, a pair of tribal members sing at the edge of the pond. The steel wall is stark against the orange sunset behind them. Marlene Vasquez, the Hiachit Atam elder, says she worries what will happen next.
4: We need to go ask for help from our creator. Help us with our cause.
3: The National Park Service has closed the road to Quito Baquito in anticipation of new wall construction. For NPR News, I'm Elisa Resnick in Tucson.
1: After killing millions of animals worldwide, the highly contagious H5N1 avian flu has arrived in Australia and New Zealand. Experts warn it could push some unique and native species to extinction. Christina Kuklia reports from Melbourne.
8: Gentle waves lap the shore at sunset in Bayside, Melbourne, to reveal one of the city's cutest attractions. The breakwater at the end of the main pier is home to some 1,400 little penguins. Ecologist Tiana Preston is among experts warning the deadly H5N1 bird flu virus that's been spreading in Australia in the last several weeks could wipe out up to 40% of their colony.
9: It's that sort of behaviour where they're coming into contact with each other a lot that makes them particularly vulnerable.
8: A recent Australian government assessment has found nearly one in five native birds and mammals are at high, very high or extremely high risk from the virus. Of the more than 2,000 species examined, several are already critically endangered, and the report states unlikely to survive infection, and hundreds are at risk of being severely depleted.
10: We could have a greatly accelerated push to extinction for a lot of species.
8: That's Carol Booth, a conservation and biosecurity policy expert with the group Invasive Species Australia.
10: 87% of our mammals are found nowhere else, and almost half our bird species, which means if we lose them here, they're gone globally.
8: A risk acknowledged by the Australian government, which says mass wildlife deaths are now inevitable, less than 2 months after the first mainland case was detected. Biosecurity measures are being tightened around the country. Australia will also follow New Zealand's lead and vaccinate some native birds in captivity, says Environment Minister Murray Watt.
11: We're taking this step now because, of course, the situation regarding bird flu in Australia is escalating.
8: New Zealand aims to vaccinate 300 wild and captive birds from the country's five most threatened species, like the flightless nocturnal kakapo parrot. Ash Murphy is a biosecurity manager with the New Zealand government's Department of Conservation.
12: The risk in New Zealand is some of our species are so low that a decline might be possible to recover from.
8: But experts say the vaccine alone is not enough to defend native species against the virus, and more needs to be done. For NPR News, I'm Christina Kukulia in Melbourne, Australia.
2: A long-time mail-order business has announced it will take its final orders next month. Columbia House sent generations of music lovers running to check the mailbox. It promoted mail-order deals that sounded almost too good to be true, as you can hear in this TV ad.
13: Any 12 records or tapes, one penny. Or any six compact discs for $1. Either way you look at it, it's a small price to pay for one giant chunk of music.
1: Those deals had a catch. After the initial shipment, you were part of the club and had to buy more albums at regular club price. Columbia House would also ship you unsolicited releases in the mail unless you sent back a reply card refusing the offer.
2: The record club launched in 1955. As technology changed, it pivoted from vinyl to reel-to-reel, 8-tracks to cassette tapes, and finally CDs and DVDs. At its peak in the 1990s, it had millions of members. It was pulling in $1.4 billion in revenue. And as it proclaimed in this jingle, it was big enough to entertain America.
1: The club eventually abandoned music in 2010 to focus on DVDs. And though Columbia House survived multiple corporate restructuring and even a 2015 bankruptcy, now even its mail-order DVD sales are coming to an end.
2: End of an era. A message on its website reads, after September 15th, 2026, the Columbia House will no longer be accepting new orders. YouTuber Channel 33RPM first spotted the notice and a call to Columbia House's customer service line confirmed the news.
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14: Meta's lawyers are in federal court to defend against accusations from four state attorneys general that its social media platforms are designed to hook children.
15: What we're prepared to prove at trial is that they're deceiving consumers about Facebook and Instagram's dangers.
14: Meta denies the allegations. We'll have analysis tomorrow on Morning Edition from NPR News.

0: All Things Considered from NPR News. I'm Juana Summers.
1: And I'm Mary Louise Kelly. Voting rights advocates are sounding the alarm about state laws that ban using student IDs at polling places.
2: Student IDs have been a source of attempts at controlling who votes on the part of legislators who want to manipulate the process.
0: First, this news.
3: Live from NPR News in Culver City, California, I'm Dwayne Brown. As primary season winds down, voters are casting ballots in Alaska, Florida, and Wyoming today as the field of candidates is being narrowed for the midterm elections this fall. NPR's Larry Kaplow has more.
4: In Alaska, all the candidates run together, regardless of party, and the top four advance to the vote in November. Democrats are hoping former Congresswoman Mary Peltola will be able to flip the Senate seat held by Republican Dan Sullivan, who's running for re-election. Florida voters face ballots shaken up by redistricting done by the Republican-led legislature there, which boosted their party's chances in the fall midterms. That could lead to a drop in the number of black members of Congress from the state. In Wyoming, candidates vie to replace Republican Senator Cynthia Lummis, who's retiring. The primary schedule is winding down, with Oklahoma next week and just a few states, mostly in New England, in September. Larry Kaplow, NPR News.
3: The Trump administration has formally moved to repeal a landmark conservation rule that banned logging of tens of millions of acres of pristine national forests. NPR's Kirk Sigler reports the public now has 30 days to comment.
5: This rescission of the 2001 roadless rule was widely expected. President Trump's Forest Service, along with the timber industry, has argued that restrictions on new road building have severely hindered the U.S. government's ability to thin and log forests with the goal of preventing wildfires and smoke, like that's been engulfing much of the country again this summer. But the Forest Service is behind its own targets on treating forests in areas where roads are already built. And environmentalists are calling the overturning of the rule a giveaway to industry. Meanwhile, it's still not clear how interested timber companies are in most of these pristine forests. They're hard and expensive to get to and often very controversial to log.
3: You're listening to NPR News. The ABC network is suing the Federal Communications Commission in a case with major First Amendment implications. NPR's David Folkenflik tells us ABC argues the Trump administration has violated its free speech rights by challenging its broadcast licenses.
6: The network's lawsuit cites Trump's own social media posts, which condemn ABC's news coverage, its talk show The View, and late-night comedian Jimmy Kimmel, who has frequently mocked the president. Trump has openly called for ABC to be stripped of its broadcast licenses. ABC and Disney own 8 local TV stations. They require federal licenses because they rely on the public airwaves. They're also in 6 of the nation's largest markets and contribute significantly to ABC's bottom line. FCC Chair Brendan Carr says he's making sure broadcasters operate in the public interest, a legal requirement, and don't violate Trump's orders on DEI. David Folkenflik, NPR News.
3: In Atlanta, 2 comedians have settled a lawsuit challenging a police drug search program at the world's busiest airport. The lawsuit, filed by Eric Andre and Clayton English, claimed they were racially profiled and illegally stopped by county police in 2022. Officials say the program at Atlanta's Hartsfield-Jackson International has ended, while the $30,000 settlement includes requiring officers to use body cameras and undergo additional training. This is NPR News.

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1: This is All Things Considered from NPR News. I'm Mary Louise Kelly.
2: And I'm Juana Summers. Younger voters and voting rights advocates are raising concerns about new state laws. These laws ban using student IDs to check in at polling places. And those bans have sparked lawsuits in some Republican-led states. NPR's Hansi Lo Wong reports.
3: 2 years ago, Leah Seimer cast a ballot near Dartmouth College.
4: You used your student ID to vote in 2024?
5: Yes.
4: In New Hampshire?
5: Yes.
4: No problem?
5: No problem. I tend to not carry my driver's license on my person when I'm walking around campus. Most students just carry their student IDs to get into buildings.
3: But to get into a polling place this year, Seimer will need a state ID, U.S. passport, or another accepted identification. That's because New Hampshire is the latest Republican-led state to ban registered voters from using a student ID to confirm their identity at the polls. Indiana's ban started last year, and another in Florida is set to begin next year.
6: Student IDs have been a source of attempts at controlling who votes on the part of legislators who want to manipulate the process.
3: Michelle Cantor-Cohen is policy director at Fair Election Center, a voting rights group.
6: What this really is a power grab of legislators saying that they don't want students to vote.
7: The last thing I want to do is to keep people from voting.
3: Indiana State Senator Blake Dorio is one of the Republican lawmakers behind these new bans on student IDs. Dorio spoke last year at a hearing.
7: The first thing I want to do is to keep people from voting who shouldn't be voting, who did not have the proper ID.
3: Similar arguments for student ID bans have been made in New Hampshire. Here's Republican State Representative Donald McFarland speaking at a hearing last year.
8: This bill is not about restricting access to the ballot box. It is about ensuring confidence in the process.
3: There is no evidence of widespread voter fraud involving student IDs. That lack of proof led a federal judge to conclude that Indiana's ban, quote, looks more like a solution in search of a problem and is likely unconstitutional for burdening the voting rights of eligible students. Indiana Republicans are

0: You could also have used a high school student ID to vote in the past. And so it's just taking away an avenue for participation in our democracy.
1: College is a very formative time for young minds, and this

0: during the student ID ban could have long-lasting effects.
1: We're just sad to see that some of our policymakers have decided to make it a little bit more difficult for us to participate in that story tradition.
0: Student voters in New Hampshire have less than 3 weeks left to sort out their IDs before their next chance to participate at the polls. The state's primary is in September. Hansi Luong, NPR News.

0: The monument is the wreckage of the cars that were hit by the missiles, and they've been placed kind of end to end, and there are white doves interwoven between them, reaching to the sky.
1: 2 decades after the U.S. invaded Iraq, it still holds immense power, as does neighboring Iran, which plays a huge role in Iraqi security and politics. With the U.S. and Iran at war, Iraq is in a very tough spot.
2: Well, thank you very much.
1: At Trump's first meeting with Iraq's new prime minister in June, the president was still gloating over killing Soleimani.
2: I killed him in my first administration. Had I not, it might be a different story today. He was a mad genius.
1: Soleimani was

0: says as long as the U.S. maintains intelligence and military assets in diplomatic missions, the Iran-backed resistance his group is part of will attack.
1: If these bases launch attacks, assaults, and hostile acts, they must be punished. If the government is complicit, pressured for any reason, or

0: as he believes Iraq will succeed in regaining control of weapons.
1: I think the situation will be better. Nobody will have this opposition against the government, against the will of our society, our community.
0: Iraqi analyst Sajjad Jad says Iran seems to feel

0: مستحيل تتغلب عليه أبدا. مثل قتال الشيعة.
1: You can kill them, but you cannot defeat them, he says. Why? He says because their belief is that being killed is part of victory. Jane Araf, NPR News, Baghdad.

0: You're listening to All Things Considered from NPR News. A group of divers in the Florida Keys are chasing sunken history. It's a past that's been hidden beneath the waves for nearly 200 years. Amara Evering of member station WLRN reports.
1: Shelley Baxter waits on a dock for a boat that will take her on another dive in the Florida Keys. The genealogist has spent most of her time helping Black and Indigenous people trace their ancestral roots through her organization, Our Genetic Legacy. But now her work is taking her out to sea.
2: Our end goal is to be able to do this archaeological research underwater to help find sunken slave ships and document them. We were studying for the Guerrero.
1: The Guerrero was a pirate slave ship bound for Cuba that wrecked off Key Largo in 1827. 41 African captives on board drowned, and the 399 survivors were captured, then sold back into slavery. At age 55, Baxter took up diving to help uncover sunken histories like these.
2: It's a whole nother level of diving because you're diving to stay in place, take measurements, write them down underwater, and then come back up and create a schematic drawing to scale so that they can create a recreation of that shipwreck in order to try to identify what ship that is.
1: Divers like Baxter have helped discover shipwrecks in Florida. For marine archaeologist Corey Malcolm, slave shipwrecks often have

0: in the 1970s.
1: I know on the Henrietta Marie, 84 sets of those were found on the ship. That's enough to hold 168 people because they held people two by two.
0: Back on the dock, Baxter is joined by a group of young women who she's teaching how to dive. One of them is Anjani Nettles.
2: We were at the site of the Guerrero, and it was so impactful to be like, I'm here breathing in this water where this tragedy took place.
0: 16-year-old Alana Lara is the youngest member of the group. She says Baxter has given her a new perspective.
3: I was a person that didn't like history, so having this opportunity, being underwater is like an entirely new world. I realized how much more there is to the world that we don't know. If we learn from the past, we can maybe make it right in the future.
0: Before heading out for one last dive of the day, Baxter reflects on the powerful contradiction of safely breathing underwater at a shipwreck where so many drowned, but many survived.
4: When you're looking at documents and you put names to those ancestors and you look at locations, it just increases that understanding and allows you to be able to see that the strength that they had to survive is in you.
0: Baxter goes out to sea with the young divers. She's told them that the Guerrero is just one of over 1,000 ships that wrecked during the transatlantic slave trade. Fewer than 20 of these ships have been recovered so far. For NPR News, I'm Amara Evering in Key Biscayne, Florida.

0: This is All Things Considered from NPR News. I'm Juana Summers.
1: And I'm Mary Louise Kelly. A federal judge heard opening arguments today in the lawsuit brought by four state attorneys general against Meta. This is the latest in a string of cases seeking to hold social media companies accountable for alleged harm to young people who use their products. Rachel Miro, senior editor of KQED's Silicon Valley News Desk, joins us from outside the federal courthouse in Oakland. Hey, Rachel.
2: Hey, Mary Louise.
1: Okay, so set us up with the specifics. What was the argument from the lawyer for the states?
2: Megan O'Neill, Deputy AG for California, which is suing along with Colorado, Kentucky, and New Jersey, said, quote, "This case is about whether Meta misled the public about risks on its platforms. Risks," she argued, "that Meta designed Facebook and Instagram intentionally to addict children, even though the company knew it was exposing them to substantial risk of psychologically damaging experiences. All this while executives testified publicly and company PR communicated repeatedly that Meta was doing none of this. She also promised the jury that most of the state's case will be built on internal private documents from Meta as well as Meta employees. The headliner is most definitely going to be CEO Mark Zuckerberg. There are also expert witnesses, including whistleblowers, at least one of whom has testified before Congress."
1: And then how about the other side? What was the counterargument from Meta's lawyer?
2: Meta attorney Paul Schmidt argued the states found extreme cases, proverbial needles in the haystack of billions of user experiences across the globe and over the years. He acknowledged there's no dispute that some teens struggle to manage their time on social media, and no dispute that kids can lie about their ages to get around Meta's 13 and over age policy, and no dispute that some people post negative things. But that's something Meta takes seriously and tries to act on, he said. In recent years, the platforms have rolled out things like parental controls and Instagram teen accounts to respond to

0: Social media platforms developers have long argued successfully that federal law protects them from claims made on free speech grounds. But plaintiffs are drawing blood at the state level with the new consumer product cases like those brought against tobacco companies. Judges in both New Mexico and Los Angeles have already ordered big damages. Appeals are pending.
1: Okay, so back to the case that kicked off today in court. A pointer or two for what we should watch for next.
0: This case is going to be another barn burner.

hard to say this early in the case what kind of financial damages Meta is looking at, but it could be in the billions or even more. Regardless, the states are also asking that Meta be ordered to change up how

0: charity founded by Mark Zuckerberg and his wife, is a financial supporter of NPR.
1: As we mentioned earlier, the big question at the heart of the Meta lawsuit is whether the company designed its platforms in a way that risks addiction by young users. And there is some debate about social media addiction, so we asked health correspondent Ritu Chatterjee to explain it to us. Hey there.
2: Hey, Juana.
1: So Ritu, what's the answer? Can you be addicted to social media?
2: Well, I put that question to Dr. Petros Lavounis. He's the head of psychiatry at Rutgers Medical School.

0: know, knowing that too much time on social media isn't healthy for you, but not being able to cut back, or you cut back but have withdrawal symptoms. Mm-hmm. However, I should add that social media addiction is not an official diagnosis as defined by the American Psychiatric Association, at least not yet. But pediatricians and child and adolescent specialists I've spoken with say they are seeing more and more young people with symptoms of social media addiction.
1: Rita, do we have a sense of what percentage of young people are affected?
0: So researchers are starting to get a better handle on this for youth in recent years from some large-scale studies. I've interviewed several researchers who study social media

0: say that they try to use social media apps less, but they're not able to.
1: And you know, Nagata and his colleagues have also documented some of the risks of addictive social media use in young people.
0: Young people with addictive social media use had greater depressive and attention problems, suicide behaviors, sleep disturbance, and substance initiation 1 year later.
1: And Nagata also says that he and his colleagues have found links with poor cognition and memory down the line.
2: I mean, me too. I'm just thinking about this from the perspective of parents and people who care for kids. How can they help kids become less hooked on social media and all those other screens?
1: So, firstly, experts like Nagata say we need

0: when and how much screen time everybody in the family will use, and keep devices out of mealtimes and bedrooms, and B, help kids replace that screen time with other fun in-person activities. And, you know, all of this has to be a collective, collaborative effort for families.
1: That's NPR's Ritu Chatterjee. Thanks so much.
0: My pleasure.
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0: downward dip happening, but it's coming off of the highest labor force participation.
1: New data on women leaving the workforce. Why? And is this a short-term blip or something bigger?
2: It's Tuesday, August 18th, and this is All Things Considered from NPR News.
1: I'm Mary Louise Kelly.
2: And I'm Juana Summers. Ahead this hour, President Trump is threatening to bomb Oman, a U.S. ally.
1: What could that mean for America's other allies in the Gulf?
3: We need to revisit the whole security architecture of the region.
2: Also, the British Prime Minister thought he was texting with President Trump's chief of staff.
1: Turned out to be an imposter, and turns out not to be that hard to track down phone numbers for senior British officials.
4: Within, I think, about 20 seconds, I found Defense Secretary Wes Streeting's number hanging about on a website.
2: Those stories and more after the summary of the day's news.
5: Live from NPR News in Washington, I'm Ryland Barton. Opening statements in the multi-state lawsuit against Meta kicked off today. A bipartisan coalition of state attorneys general alleged that Meta crafted its Instagram and Facebook platforms to hook children. Kentucky's Republican Attorney General Russell Coleman says the company

Trade negotiations have stalled over U.S. objections to Canadian tariffs on American cars and dairy and a boycott of American liquor that was levied in response to the first round of U.S. tariffs on Canada last year and President Trump's threats to make Canada the U.S.'s 51st state. Gary Hoffbauer, a trade expert and fellow at the nonpartisan Peterson Institute in Washington, said the tariffs could also threaten the renewal of a major free trade agreement between the U.S.

0: Polls show the vast majority of Canadians do not support giving the U.S. any trade concessions. Emily Fang, NPR News, Washington.
1: President Trump has been promoting new data showing U.S. prescription drug prices fell 0.8% in July and are down more than 3% from a year ago. The Trump administration credits its most favored nation drug deals and the Trump RX website, but experts say the picture is more complex. A Biden-era law also allows Medicare to negotiate drug prices. Three states are holding primary contests today, Alaska, Florida, and Wyoming. In Alaska, incumbent Republican Senator Dan Sullivan is running against a retired teacher named Dan Sullivan. Alaska Public Media's Eric Stone reports.
2: Alaska's Senate race has been the subject of millions in campaign spending and could decide control of the chamber. Two-term Republican Senator Dan Sullivan is facing off against Democrat Mary Peltola. They are all but guaranteed to take the top two spots in Alaska's nonpartisan top four primary ahead of the ranking.

0: Voters will also narrow a 17-candidate field in the race to be Alaska's next governor. For NPR News, I'm Eric Stone in Juneau.
1: Major U.S. stock indexes closed down today. This is NPR.

0: has frustrated land managers and made it harder to fight wildfires. Recent college graduates are struggling to land entry-level jobs. Lee Gaines reports a lot of the blame is landing on AI.
1: Irene Chang graduated from Georgia Tech this past spring with an engineering degree.

0: Stanford University researchers found employment declined for younger workers in jobs that AI can more easily automate, like software development. But Harvard University economist David Deming isn't convinced. He points to the rise in remote work since the pandemic. He says employers are less likely to hire entry-level workers for remote positions. Still, he thinks AI will impact jobs at some point.
1: But it'll take some time, and it's going to be very bumpy and messy, and you know, buckle up.
0: For NPR News, I'm

0: thawing permafrost and glacier dynamics due to climate change. Locals say they're aware but not afraid, thanks to precautions and monitoring. You're listening to NPR News from Washington.
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0: Summers. I'm Mary Louise Kelly.
1: And I'm Juana Summers. For decades, one of the most reliable trends in the American economy has been the growing number of women working. But lately, government data shows women's participation in the labor force has been falling. Some of the jobs where women are concentrated, including education and government jobs, have been hit by cuts. And for working parents, childcare remains extraordinarily expensive, while some employers are scaling back the flexibility that became common during the pandemic. So what does all of this mean for women and work in America? And are we looking at a short-term dip or something bigger? Betsy Stevenson is a professor of economics and public policy at the University of Michigan. She studies work, families, and gender. Betsy, welcome.
2: It's great to speak with you.
1: Great to talk with you, too. Okay, I want to start just big picture here. When you look at what's happening with women's participation in the workforce right now, what stands out most?
2: I think there's really a glass half full, glass half empty story that we could tell right now, because we definitely see a

0: I have been following this topic closely, and I couldn't help but see all over my social media there was a lot of attention on data from the Bureau of Labor Statistics. The National Women's Law Center says it showed women accounted for essentially all of the recent decline in labor force participation. How much should we read into that analysis?
1: I think we want to be really careful about looking at any kind of month-to-month trends, particularly when it comes to labor force participation. The survey is quite noisy. It's not

the declines we're seeing right now, you know, some of it is that women, when they can't find work, seem to be leaving the labor force, which just tells us they have something else to be doing rather than being unemployed. Whereas what we're seeing

0: move from out of the labor force back into employment quite a bit.
1: One thing that I think about a lot when we think about these issues is during the pandemic, so many employers, including ours, learned that people could work remotely or with more flexible schedules. And now we're seeing many companies bringing workers back into the physical office, the workplace. How important is that shift when we think about this for women, particularly when I think about women who have children or perhaps even other caregiving?

flexible work arrangements, because those flexible work arrangements, as you said, allow them to balance their work with their family caregiving needs in a way that helps keep costs down and also keeps costs like commuting costs down, so they're not spending as much time on the road and they can do more

0: challenges with their family's needs, it gives that little bit of buffer. And so we see fewer exits of women with young kids.
1: I also, Betsy, want to talk about the demand side of this. We have women potentially leaving the workforce at the same time that some female-dominated industries are losing jobs. So how do we distinguish between women who are choosing to work less and women who are having fewer opportunities to work?
0: You know, these things go hand in hand. You know, supply and demand come together. It's kind of like asking whether it's the top blade or the bottom blade of a pair of scissors that cuts the paper. You need them both to be working. So why do women choose to step out? Well, they might choose to step out because the opportunities aren't good enough to keep them there. And I think whether women are choosing or whether they've been pushed out because they were working in government and lost their job, I think what we're seeing is a situation in which we do not have a robust enough job creation environment. We do not have a robust enough set of labor market opportunities to have as many women make the choice to work as were making that choice a year ago.
1: We've been speaking with Betsy Stevenson, economist at the University of Michigan. Betsy, thanks.
0: It was great talking with you.
2: Facebook, WhatsApp, and X used to be the core playbook for India's ruling party, the BJP, to reach voters. In the wake of last month's youth-led cockroach protests, the party is trying to revamp its strategy for Gen Z, and winning over young voters is only half the picture. Police are also rounding up protest organizers on criminal charges, as NPR's Omkar Handekar reports from Mumbai.
3: Last month, the Indian Prime Minister Narendra Modi decided to address tens of thousands of students in the capital protesting for education reforms. He did it after weeks of silence through an Instagram reel.
4: Friends, I know that...
3: Modi said he was aware how corruption in India's examination systems had affected them, and he was working to fix it. That reel got more than 21 million likes. Three times more than Taylor Swift did when she announced her latest album. It also inspired countless parodies on Modi's awkward style, which some compared to grandparents on a video call. Yet Modi put up more reels in the coming days.
4: Thank you, friends.
3: And as news channel NDTV reported, the 75-year-old leader wanted his ministers to do the same.
5: He also said that each minister must post reels and, of course, have interactive content, because he further asserted that youth is only on Instagram. A potential.
3: Rajat Sethi is a visiting fellow at the conservative think tank India Foundation. He says the nationwide protests last month made the boomers in the BJP government think that their main failure was not connecting with the youth. Because, he says,
6: if they are not making reels, if they are not speaking in a rap song, perhaps, to the Gen Z, they will not hear you.
3: Since then, India's foreign ministry got onto Snapchat. Legislators started using slang in speeches. One BJP legislator, Bansuri Swaraj, told the parliament that despite criticism, India under Modi is actually much better off.
7: Agar main Gen Z ki bhasha ko baro karu, then I will have to say Modi ji clocked it and provided a...
3: Modi clocked it. Professor Joyjeet Pal tracks political messaging at the University of Michigan. He says the BJP's Instagram game isn't quite landing.
8: For a politician, it is very important not to come across as...

0: set to an iconic song. Pal says the youth outreach comes off as insincere because police have also booked hundreds on criminal charges. Others report abuse, doxing, and receiving death and rape threats from BJP supporters. Like Mumbai model Riya Ahir, whose photograph blocking a police van became a defining image of the protest. Ahir says she has been abused online, with attackers falsely claiming that
1: she posts naked pictures of hers on the Instagram subscription, and I have received all her leaks on my in my DMs on my Instagram.
0: Delhi-based independent internet watchdog Software Freedom Law Center says since last month's protests, it has observed an unprecedented social media censorship, often posts critical of Modi. BJP national spokesperson Shazia Elmi denied police overreach and claimed without proof that there were criminals among protesters.
2: Who are these youths? What have they done? What are the cases?
0: She accused NPR of being biased against her party.
2: I think it's a lot of nonsense and anti-Modi rubbish.

The answer was quick. For Modi's resignation. But the Prime Minister hasn't responded with an Instagram reel yet. Omkar Khandekar, NPR News.

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1: From NPR News, this is All Things Considered. I'm Juana Summers.
2: And I'm Mary Louise Kelly. Ever replied to a text from a number

0: for Politico. He is on the line from London. Hi, Sam.
1: Hi, Marcus.
0: Hi. So reporters were asking Prime Minister Burnham today about these texts. Here's what he said.
2: There was a minimal exchange of information of zero consequence, and it was quickly reported.
0: Okay, so minimal exchange, zero consequence. Sam Blewett, can you confirm that? Do we know what was in these messages?
1: I can't confirm that. I mean, I don't think we have the foggiest, really, what's in those messages, other than what we've heard from Andy Burnham today and from our sources in government in the last few days. Yeah, from the off, I was told it was just a few messages, and they were of little consequence. But, yeah, we haven't seen any evidence to support this at the moment.
0: Mm-hmm. Do we know what platform? Like, was this just a plain old text message, or was it on Signal or some other encrypted app?
1: I'm not entirely sure. What we do know is they didn't speak verbally, because Susie Wiles, I know, has been

0: phone had been hacked. You asked the White House about this. They told you it's not related, that this summer's incident has nothing to do with last summer's?
1: Yeah, that's correct. They said this has nothing to do with the hack of her devices, plural, which I thought was quite interesting. But yeah, this time around, they insist not the case. But definitely in Britain, there was concerns that this was related to the hack of her account. And you know, the British Embassy in DC did get into the White House to warn them, as far as I understand.
0: You had a follow-up story today. You and your colleagues found the personal cell phone numbers of three UK cabinet ministers, including the defense secretary, had been published publicly online. One number has been deleted. I gather officials are working to scrub the other two. I mean, what does this tell us about Britain's information security?
1: Yeah, I think we were really surprised to find them. We sort of, as just a bit of a, you know, an idea on how we continue to look at the security of phone usage in the government, we thought we'd see if the cabinet numbers are on the internet. And there we were. Within, I think, about 20 seconds, I'd found Defence Secretary Wes Streeting's number hanging about on a website.
0: 20 seconds?
1: I think it was about 20 seconds. It was a real breeze, to be honest. But I'm surprised more than anything that there isn't someone in the government checking this, you know, to prevent, you know, more nefarious actors finding this information. And you know, we obviously decided not to disclose where we found those numbers. But yeah, if you had a good idea, you could track them down.
0: It seems like one takeaway here would seem to be, look, we all know it's 2026, fraud is rampant, we all need to be careful with our communications. You should be careful even if you are a prime minister or a White House chief of staff. Is another takeaway, though, that public figures who wield great power should maybe get on more secure platforms, should think about vetting or having somebody who's vetting phone numbers before you hit reply?
1: I think that's a really good point. And but at the same time, I think that's so hard, particularly with this president. I think we know how eager he is to pick up his phone and field calls from presidents to reporters alike. So I think, you know, you can't really stand by and get someone to check out a communication when it's the President of the United States, Donald Trump, calling.
0: That's a great point. The number of reporters here in Washington who have picked up a phone call and it turns out to be the President of the United States, like it becomes more plausible that maybe his chief of staff is texting.
1: Exactly that. And I mean, it was the past concerns about hacking Susie Wiles' phone, I think, that alerted officials here that, you know, this might not be what it seems. So at least having this stuff out in the public, hopefully, helps create a bit more security and suspicion with dodgy contacts in the future.
0: Sam Blewett, reporter for Politico, joining us from London. Sam, thank you.
1: Thanks. It's been a pleasure.
2: Time now for My Unsung Hero, our series from the team at the Hidden Brain podcast. My Unsung Hero tells the stories of people whose kindness left a lasting impression on someone else. Today's story comes from Jake Barry. About 25 years ago, when he was a freshman in college, he received bad news. One of his oldest friends, Jack, had been rushed to the hospital. Jake Barry lived in Boston, a little more than an hour away from his hometown, where Jack was receiving care. And he didn't have any way of getting home.
3: This was, you know, in the early days of texting and whatnot, so I was really waiting on phone calls to get updates on Jack's condition and what was happening. And as a number of my friends back home in New Hampshire kind of gathered together to be together during this really hard time, I found myself feeling even more isolated and more lonely without any car or any way to get back up to New Hampshire. So that night, when a bunch of my college friends and roommates head out on the town, I opted to stay back alone in my dorm room in what quickly became one of the longest and loneliest nights of my life. That is until after a few hours, some friends came home from the bar, wherever they had been out that night, stop by and check on me. This was my friend Jess, and she happened to have two friends, Kim and Corey, who were in from out of town that night visiting campus. I'm not sure I had ever met them before, but they saw how I was doing and immediately jumped into action. They went, got their car from the parking garage, picked me up, and next thing I know, we were flying north on the highway. About an hour later, they dropped me off at a friend's house where all these others had been gathering, and I was able to

0: And looking back on that night, you know, I really see those friends that I gathered with that night. They were, you know, now they're my brothers. We have been through the highs and lows of life together. Many of us are now living back in New Hampshire in the same town where we grew up in. We're raising our kids together. I think back to how much I would have missed if I hadn't been there that night, how I wouldn't have been able to share that experience with them. And I have Kim and Corey and Jess to thank for that. But I hope this generosity has come back to them tenfold. And I really think of them often and the impact that they have had on my life.
1: Jake Berry lives in Manchester, New Hampshire. You can find more stories of unsung heroes at hiddenbrain.org.
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0: Meta's lawyers are in federal court to defend against accusations from four state attorneys general that its social media platforms are designed to hook children.
1: What we're prepared to prove at trial is that they're deceiving consumers about Facebook and Instagram's dangers.
0: Meta denies the allegations. We'll have analysis on the next Morning Edition from NPR News.

0: That's All Things Considered from NPR News. I'm Mary Louise Kelly.
1: And I'm Juana Summers. Coming up, Rosie O'Donnell is back guest hosting late night TV.
0: She's not mincing words about a certain politician.
2: And if you thought the president hated Jimmy Kimmel Live when it was hosted by Jimmy Kimmel, buckle up, people, buckle up.
1: First, this news.
3: Live from NPR News in Culver City, California, I'm Dwayne Brown. Secretary of State Marco Rubio is continuing his campaign against the International Criminal Court. He's added the court's president and a leading trial lawyer to a sanctions list, as NPR's Michelle Kellerman reports.
1: Secretary Rubio says he's singling out two individuals from Japan and Senegal because they have, in his words, directly engaged in efforts by the ICC to investigate, arrest, and prosecute officials whose governments have not consented to ICC jurisdiction. The U.S. first began targeted sanctions to stop an ICC investigation into U.S. troops in Afghanistan and has since taken further steps to punish the court for issuing arrest warrants for Israeli Prime Minister Benjamin Netanyahu and a former defense minister, Yoav Gallant. Last month, Rubio announced a campaign to dismantle the court. The U.S. is not a party to the ICC, which was set up to be a court of last resort for war crimes. Michelle Kellerman, NPR News, the State Department.
3: A polling organization has admitted it made up its results for several political races around the country. NPR's Jeff Brumfield reports.
4: The company, known as Median Strategies, first appeared on the web last week. According to an archived copy of its website, it promised transparent methodology and that it didn't work for political campaigns or parties. One of its polls showed Los Angeles Mayor Karen Bass with

0: The Bass campaign has called for a criminal investigation. The website's owner and a company associated with it did not immediately respond to NPR's request for further comment. Jeff Brumfield, NPR News.
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1: Despite what Home Depot officials are calling a frozen housing market, the retailer reports that second quarter sales grew by about 6% behind pro and DIY purchases. Higher mortgage rates and lower turnover have customers holding off on renovations that come with buying a new home. Richard McPhail is the executive vice president

A trial seeking billions of dollars in damages from the parent company of Facebook and Instagram has begun here in California. Meta Platforms is being sued by more than two dozen states over child safety and privacy issues, while the social media company denies harming children's mental health. Attorneys general from California, Colorado, Kentucky,

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1: This is All Things Considered from NPR News. I'm Juana Summers.
2: And I'm Mary Louise Kelly. President Trump's war with Iran is now in its sixth month. There is no agreement on a path forward. Today, a ship was attacked trying to exit the Strait of Hormuz, and the United Arab Emirates says Iran fired missiles at the UAE today for the first time in nearly 3 months. Trump is also threatening to

0: Welcome to Washington. You are in the studio in Washington. I know you're about to head back to Dubai. Just say more about the situation created by this bombing threat to Oman.
1: I mean, you know, I think the situation with Oman really highlights the uncertainty of this region. Oman is a quiet corner of the Gulf. It borders the Strait of Hormuz, and it's long been a mediator between Washington and Tehran. And their foreign minister says there was real progress there being made on nuclear talks when Israel and the U.S. bombed Iran in February. And Oman has been critical of the war throughout. So they've been meeting with the Iranians for weeks about the shared management of the strait, which they both border. And that includes, you know, discussion around fees maybe being collected from ships, which would be a new thing for this waterway where, you know, before the war, 20% of the world's oil was freely flowing. And I think that's why Trump, for a second time in this war just this week, threatened Oman. Oman has been allowing ships, though, to use their waterway to transit the strait. But one of those vessels was struck today, according to maritime trackers. And it was actually the Omani Coast Guard that helped the crew. And, you know, another example of Gulf countries being caught in the middle, by the way, is that, as you mentioned, you know, Iran fired missiles toward the UAE, and that can really hamper Dubai's economy and deter tourists from

0: relationship with President Trump. What's the Saudi position on all this?
1: The Saudi position is that right now they are being forced to use alternative routes to get their oil out. But those routes, one of them at least, is under threat now, the main one, by Yemen's Iran-backed Houthis. But regardless, throughout the war, the Saudis have been messaging very clearly that they want de-escalation and, at the same time, an Iranian neighbor that doesn't permanently control the Strait of Hormuz. So they're willing to work with arrangements that aren't ideal until there can be a real agreement in place between Iran and the U.S. Abdulaziz Sagar, he chairs the Gulf Research Center in the Saudi capital Riyadh. I reached him today. He told me Gulf countries are now dealing with a war that they never asked for and that was launched by Israel's Prime Minister and President Trump.
2: To start with the basic thing, Saudi were not consulted about this war. Second, whatever promises from the American to deliver on Iran was not delivered.
1: And he also, however, credits Trump for taking out or at least severely setting back Iran's nuclear program. But he also says that Saudi Arabia wants a decisive and clear policy from Trump. Have a listen.
2: We need to revisit the whole security architecture of the region. And in my opinion, there is no security architecture without the two. Without the U.S. and without Iran.
1: And so what he's saying here is that Saudi Arabia, and here I will add also Qatar, Oman, and even the UAE, they have to live with the geographical reality, right, that Iran is their neighbor, and that both the U.S. and Iran are determining the stability of this region.
0: Well, stay with the stability of the region. I mean, all the countries we're talking about here, they're huge global energy producers. They cannot get oil and gas flowing through the strait. What is the knock-on effect?
1: I mean, we can feel it right here at home in the U.S. AAA says gas is up 30% today from last year. Diesel, which is running the trucks and tractors for farming, is up nearly 50%. And jet fuel is up around 70% from last year. You will know that if you tried to fly in the U.S. this summer.
0: Oh, yes.
1: But the International Air Transport Association just released figures this week for 2026. It shows net profits are down across the world from the United States to Europe, but the Middle East is especially hit hard. Listen to this. They had $7 billion in profit last year. Now they're in the red by $4 billion. And that is a direct result, not just of the high fuel costs, but also disruptions to air travel and, frankly, less people coming to the Gulf for business and tourism.
0: And Pierre Zayabatraoui, thank you.
1: Thank you.
3: Florida is among the states holding their primary election today. Voters will pick their party's candidates for the state's governor and U.S. Senate seat. They will also choose candidates in almost every congressional district, with most candidates running in newly drawn districts that favor Republicans. Reporter Catherine Welsh has been following the races and joins us now. Hey there.
4: Hi. Thank you for having me.
3: Thanks for being here. So, Catherine, this is the first election with Florida's newly drawn congressional maps, which cut the number of Democratic districts down to four. Tell us what you're watching for.
4: I'm watching the 20th district in South Florida. Now, this is where former Democratic Rep. Sheila Sherfalus McCormick is running for her old seat. She's the congresswoman who resigned after allegations that she stole $5 million in disaster aid, and she has pleaded not guilty to criminal charges. But also in this race is long-serving Congresswoman Debbie Wasserman Schultz, who has jumped into the district after hers was drawn to favor Republicans. You might know the name. She's a former National Party chair. She's a long-serving member of Congress. Now, Wasserman Schultz is white, and there are four black candidates in this race, and this is a district that's elected black representatives to Congress for years.
3: Let's look next at the governor's race, where Republican Ron DeSantis is term-limited after two terms in office. Tell us about the race to replace him.
4: Yeah, for Republicans, Congressman Byron Donalds is the favorite. It's a crowded race. Trump supports him. And should he win in November, Donalds would be Florida's first black governor. Democrats have a field of six, but really there's one candidate who's just pulled way ahead, and that's former Congressman David Jolly. He was a Republican during his time in Congress, but then he scooched over, became an independent, and then last year made the switch to Democrat.
3: This is interesting because Florida has not had a Democrat as governor in decades. Can the switch from Republican to Democrat perhaps change that?
4: Well, maybe. Charlie Crist is an example of a Florida party switcher. He was one of the string of Republican governors, and when he switched to Democrat, he ran for Congress and won. But now, years later, he lost a governor's race. So we'll see in November whether Jolly can attract unhappy Republicans and get enough Democrats behind him. And what's interesting in Florida, and could affect several of the races we're watching here, is that this is a closed party primary.
3: Catherine, say more about that.
4: Sure. In a closed party primary, for almost every race in Florida, you have to be either a registered Republican or Democrat to vote. Now, in Florida, there are 3.3 million voters who are registered as what's called no party affiliation, which means they're sitting this one out today. But come November, they could put their thumb on the scale in a race like governor, where maybe enough of them are attracted to a candidate like David Jolly. Now, another race where these unaffiliated voters may tip the scales is the 7th Congressional District. This is incumbent Republican Corey Mills' seat. He's under a House Ethics Committee investigation. And if he wins his primary today, we'll get to see how that sits with all of these unaffiliated voters in November.
3: Yep, we'll have to keep watching. That is Catherine Welsh, a reporter in Florida. Thanks so much.
4: Thank you for having me.

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Fighting detention and deportation can cost a lot of money that many immigrant families

Velasquez has been with Carlos for more than 10 years. Though they never married, she says they're family. He's the father of her youngest child. While she's a U.S. citizen, Velasquez asked that we use only Carlos's first name because he doesn't have legal status. He crossed the U.S. border about 20 years ago. Last October, Carlos was on his way to a welding job when he was arrested for driving without a license. He can't get one in Florida without legal status. The sheriff's department transferred him to ICE custody. Velasquez hired attorneys for about $8,000. Since Carlos didn't have a criminal record,

0: I don't regret anything that I tried to do for him to be able to stay here.
1: Costs to fight deportation vary widely. Legal representation can cost thousands to tens of thousands of dollars, which can send already desperate families into debt. That includes a woman who asked us to use only her last name Reyes because she doesn't have legal status. Reyes is making ends meet by selling homemade food and taking care of kids in her neighborhood. Her two youngest play tag with the others. In June of 2025, the Florida Highway Patrol stopped Reyes' husband on his way to work over an obstructed license plate. He was turned over to ICE and ended up at a detention center in San Diego. It's been hard, she says, when we spoke to her this June, a year after his arrest. She rifles through papers showing the legal fees. The attorney cost her about $13,000 so far. At one point, her family was on the verge of being evicted.
0: ¿Pagas o te sales?
1: Before friends and relatives helped.

But then in July, Reyes's husband was released from detention with an ankle monitor. Donations helped pay for his $1,500 bond and a plane ticket home. And he hugged his kids for the first time in a year. But Reyes says, we don't know where we stand until we can win his deportation case. For NPR News, I'm Nancy.

0: News. I'm Mary Louise Kelly.
1: And I'm Juana Summers. A First Amendment fight with major implications for freedom of the press is headed to court. The Walt Disney Company filed suit today on behalf of its broadcast network, ABC, against the Federal Communications Commission. ABC alleges that FCC Chief Brendan Carr has launched investigations and challenged its local station licenses because of Trump's anger over its news coverage and late-night satire. NPR media correspondent David Folkenflik has been covering this, and he joins us now. Hey.
2: Hey, Juana.
1: So, David, let's break down this lawsuit. What FCC actions do Disney and ABC object to?

office on the one side, say Democrats and not Republicans, or particularly prompted by the instance of a candidate now nominee on the Democratic side for U.S. Senate, James Tallarico, early this year. In addition, they're looking at the question of DEI, diversity, equity, and inclusion.

0: stations, let's say, give or take, that are affiliated with ABC, but it owns 8 stations. 6 of them are in many of the nation's top markets and are extremely profitable, contribute greatly to the bottom line. What the FCC has done, starting in late April, is to call for a review of all of their broadcast licenses, speeding them up by years in an essentially an unprecedented way to question whether or not they deserve to hold these licenses to broadcast on the public's airwaves. They haven't stripped them of their licenses yet, but that's the potential prospect.
1: Now, David, why do they say this is a violation of First Amendment rights?
0: Well, so you got to think of the fact that ABC settled a lawsuit filed privately by the president December 2024, just after he'd been reelected, but before he had returned to the White House. And they seem to be kind of trying to settle for peace. They pulled Jimmy Kimmel after the president and others sharply criticized the late night comedian and said he shouldn't be on the air. And it hasn't won them anything. You've had these investigations, you have the threat of these licenses being pulled. So there's a new stance been articulated by Walt Disney's new CEO, Josh D'Amaro. He was on CNBC last week.
2: We're very principled on this. We're going to stand up to what we believe is journalistic integrity, and we're not going to be told how to run that side of our business.
0: In the lawsuit, Disney describes this as a sort of Damocles kind of hanging over them. Either they change their approach, they stop covering the president the way that they've been doing it to appease him, or they stop mocking him late night, or they could be stripped of these money-making endeavors.
1: Now, the FCC has taken a very aggressive stance under Brendan Carr, who was appointed on it by President Trump. How does Carr explain his actions?
0: He says he's simply trying to apply a public policy called the public interest, which is sort of very vaguely defined, but that he wants to make sure equal opportunities are given for candidates, that they're operating not just for one partisan side or the other, not just, as he argues, against President Trump and against conservatives. And so they're looking hard at things like internal communications, according to the network at Good Morning America and World News Tonight. He says it's all, as I say, in the matter of the public interest.
1: David, lastly, do you see this case having broader implications?
0: Yes, I think you've seen a number of lawsuits filed by the president privately, a number of policies implemented by the press against the press by the administration, and the willingness of the president to use a lot of different levers of power against the media when it displeases him. A lot of other outlets are looking at this case to see how it resolves.
1: NPR's David Folkenflik, thank you so much.
0: You bet.
3: Let's stay with the lawsuit from Disney and ABC and note that it comes while Jimmy Kimmel himself is on summer vacation and a big Trump critic is filling in for him.
4: Traffic, traffic, traffic.
3: They're chanting Rosie, Rosie O'Donnell's

0: president hated Jimmy Kimmel Live when it was hosted by Jimmy Kimmel. Buckle up, people. Buckle up.
1: NPR critic at large Eric Deggans is here to talk about it. Hey there.
2: Hey, a little bit more fun than talking about a lawsuit.
1: Indeed. Did she have fun? How'd she do? This was her first time hosting in a few years.
2: Yeah, I thought she did a fine job. I mean, she was a little stiff at the start of her opening monologue, but she kind of loosened up as she went along. And as she noted last night, she comes with a lot of experience. I mean, she hosted her own successful syndicated talk show from 1996 to 2002. She was also a co-host of the daytime talk show The View and even had a talk show on Oprah Winfrey's own network. Now, last night's monologue mostly featured anecdotes about her life in Ireland, where she moved a few years ago, but she had a joke about politics ready too. Let's listen.
0: I haven't sat behind a desk on TV in almost 30 years, and a lot has changed since the 90s. There was a war in the Middle East. Climate change was ravaging our planet. We had a president who was embroiled in scandals. But today, everything is so chill.
1: Everything old is new again, Eric. We know Trump has called for Jimmy Kimmel's show to be canceled. That's been headlines. Where does the feud with O'Donnell fit in?
2: Well, their friction goes way back to 2006, way before his first run at the presidency. I mean, O'Donnell criticized him on The View for talking about the morals of a Miss USA winner, despite his own controversial personal life. And in the years since then, Trump has made disparaging comments about her looks and her weight. He referenced her in a presidential debate in 2015. And O'Donnell has said those insults felt like nationally sanctioned bullying. And last year, O'Donnell revealed that she moved to Ireland after Trump won the presidency a second time. And the president posted on social media about trying to revoke her U.S. citizenship. So ironically now, even though their conflict has led to a lot of folks, including us, paying attention to her talk show appearances, O'Donnell didn't really say his name during her monologue last night. And she didn't reference him that much, although she did call him, quote, Mango Mussolini.
1: Okay. A question on the timing. I can't help but notice that this Disney FCC lawsuit coincides exactly with this hosting gig. What's the takeaway there?
2: I don't think the two things have much to do with each other. I mean, media experts have always expected that Disney would win in court if the FCC actually tried to take action against them. And with this lawsuit, I think Disney's just asking the court to protect them in advance, citing the First Amendment. But with O'Donnell, earlier this year, when people began guessing who might guest host for Jimmy Kimmel during his regular vacation, I mean, the first names to come up were CBS host Stephen Colbert and O'Donnell. I mean, they're probably the only people in TV whose conflicts with Trump rival Kimmel's issues. Colbert hasn't shown that he has a lot of interest in returning to late night since his show was canceled in May, but O'Donnell has said she's open to visiting The View during its 30th season.

0: That's our critic at large, Eric Deggans. Eric, I do think your beat is more fun than the rest of ours combined. Thanks for coming.
1: I love it. I certainly love it. Thanks a lot.
0: Eric Deggans.
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0: they represent a continuous trend by parents who are choosing not to vaccinate their children. This is a big problem.
1: Kindergarten vaccination rates dipped last year, and parents are getting exemptions for their kids in record numbers.
2: For Tuesday, August 18th, this is All Things Considered from NPR News.
1: I'm Juana Summers.
2: And I'm Mary Louise Kelly. States are seeking billions of dollars from Meta for damages for social media harms to children.
1: Opening arguments began today in the trial.
2: There's some disagreement among experts about social media addiction.
3: Young people with addictive social media use had greater depressive and attention problems.
1: Also, Iraq's new prime minister faces a big dilemma.
2: He's promised President Trump he would disarm Iran-backed militias by the end of September.
4: No amount of pressure from Israel or the United States is going to see these groups crumble away.
1: Those stories after the summary of the day's news.
5: Live from NPR News in Washington, I'm Ryland Barton. President Trump says the U.S. has no planned talks with Iran, but insists the Strait of Hormuz remains open. This comes after a reported strike on a ship exiting the waterway, and as Iran and Oman say they are close to a deal to reopen the waterway. Trump threatened to bomb Oman yesterday as the country tries to reach the deal. Iran says the waterway will not reopen until the U.S. meets its conditions. A shipping data platform says transits fell nearly 20% through the strait last week. Voters in Alaska, Florida, and Wyoming cast ballots in primary elections today. Polls begin closing this hour in Florida, where voters pick nominees for the race to replace Republican Governor Ron DeSantis. Catherine Welch has more on the primary election candidate.
6: Yeah, for Republicans, Congressman Byron Donalds is the favorite. It's a crowded race. Trump supports him. And should he win in November, Donalds would be Florida's first black governor. Democrats have a field of six, but really there's one candidate who's just pulled way ahead, and that's former Congressman David Jolly. He was a Republican during a

Minnesota's attorney general is suing the governor of Texas, asking a federal judge to compel the extradition of a federal immigration agent charged with wounding a man and then lying about it during the immigration crackdown

0: Communications Commission in a case with major First Amendment implications. NPR's David Folkenflik reports ABC argues the Trump administration has violated its free speech rights by challenging its broadcast licenses.
1: The network's lawsuit cites Trump's own social media posts, which condemn ABC's news coverage, its talk show The View, and late-night comedian Jimmy Kimmel, who's frequently mocked the president. Trump has openly called for ABC to be stripped of its broadcast licenses. ABC and Disney own 8 local TV stations. They require federal licenses because they rely on the public airwaves. They're also in 6 of the nation's largest markets and contribute significantly to ABC's bottom line. FCC Chair Brendan Carr says he's making sure broadcasters operate in the public interest, a legal requirement, and don't violate Trump's orders on DEI. David Folkenflik, NPR News.
0: Wall Street pulled further back from its all-time high today as AI stocks sank again. This is NPR News. Turkish President Recep Tayyip Erdogan has signed a law pardoning thousands of Kurdish militants. It's part of a peace effort with the Kurdistan Workers' Party, or PKK. It will only take effect after the group has fully disbanded. PKK leader Abdullah Öcalan

0: Frank Beard started playing drums when he was 15 years old. As the 1960s turned over into the 70s, a young Beard joined what would become ZZ Top. ZZ Top gained steady recognition for their rollicking blues-based sound through the 1970s and 80s. Guitarist Billy Gibbons and bassist Dusty Hill also became known for their matching sunglasses and long beards. But Frank Beard, ironically enough, spent most of his time in the band as its unbearded member. Following news of Beard's death, Gibbons issued a statement on Beard's passing, saying, quote, "His signature backbeat was key to keeping ZZ on top." According to Gibbons, ZZ Top will resume its current tour this weekend. Isabella Gomez Sarmiento, NPR News.
1: Comedians Eric Andre and Clayton English have settled a lawsuit challenging a police program at Atlanta's airport. They allege the program used racial profiling and coercive searches, particularly targeting black passengers. The settlement includes a $30,000 payment and requires police to use body cameras and undergo training. It's NPR.
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Guilty. Again, yeah, Archer. Greensville, South Carolina. Hayden. Pinterest. Bryan. Hickerson.

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